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1: The search is on for a missing North Carolina woman named Elizabeth Weidel in Grenada, reportedly while going for a swim. Here's Fox's Madison Scarpedo.
2: A close family friend tells us that Liz was vacationing for more than a week with a friend in Grenada. It was set to be a three-week trip, but ever since Wednesday, she has been nowhere to be found. So now some of her family, including her husband and her twin sister, are on the Caribbean island joining locals in searching for Liz. And the friend we've been talking to, Amanda Romano Harmon, is giving us more details into what happened.
3: When her friend finished up, she looked up and she didn't see Liz out there. So she went out there to walk around and see if she could find her, and she found her towel on the pier.
2: Romano Harmon says they don't know much else other than that right now, and she says it's been a daily struggle for Liz's family.
1: Police are asking people along the coast for help. Crews battled wildfires in Spain and France as Europe grapples with record-breaking temperatures. Fox's Stephanie Bennett in Europe with more.
4: Shifting winds and dry conditions are really fueling these wildfires across France and Spain, as crews say they're struggling to get the upper hand. Around 100 homes were destroyed in just one town alone, west of the wine region of Bordeaux. Almost a quarter of a million people have been evacuated so far in France. The country's interior minister says the situation remains very unfavorable. The wildfire is generating its own winds, in fact, and moving erratically, inching closer towards the Bordeaux metropolitan area. At last check, it's just a few miles out. 162 square miles had been burned, and more fires are burning further south.
1: More than 250,000 people were evacuated in Spain. The last leg of the Tour de France was shortened to allow security forces to be deployed. Tropical storm Genevieve has strengthened to a Category 4 hurricane in the Pacific Ocean, southwest of Mexico. I'm Roger Stern, and this is Fox News.
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5: Becoming partly to mostly cloudy this evening with a 20% chance of showers and thunderstorms, temperature dropping into the mid-80s by midnight. Monday, mostly sunny, hot, and humid again with a high temperature around 100, heat index as high as 110 in the afternoon. Monday night, mostly clear to partly cloudy, 20% chance of rain, low in the mid-70s. From 1011 Severe Weather Center, I'm meteorologist Brandon Rector.
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5: 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Coming up next, our final news roundup and information overload hour.
6: All right, news roundup and information overload hour. Here's our toll-free telephone number. You want to be a part of the program this Monday. It's 800-941-SEAN if you want to join us. Look, the issue of the SAVE Act, I know we have talked about it a lot, a real lot. It looks like they, and by the way, this was Senator Lindsey Graham's, you know, working with the president that got us to this point, that they feel they can use the Reconciliation Act to actually get this thing passed. I know people would have preferred to pass it the old-fashioned way, old school, forcing, you know, people to stay in session and not take vacation. When you really look at it, I mean, look, to be blunt, and maybe it's a good thing in the end, but the Congress, the House, the Senate, they don't really work a lot. The U.S. Senate has been in session about 79 days or 40% of the time so far this year, not exactly crushing it and working hard like so many of you do. But maybe in the end that saves us money because they're not picking our pocket and raising our taxes or messing things up. Anyways, so the president obviously has made this an issue front and center. The SAVE Act simply insists that people have proof of citizenship and voter ID. That's all he's asking for. Here's the president calling for Congress to pass the SAVE Act during the speech that he gave on Thursday night.
7: But most importantly, addressing this crisis of election security demands that Congress must pass the Save America Act. How easy is that to do unless you want to cheat? The only reason you wouldn't do it is you want to cheat because your policies are so bad and your candidates are so pathetic that you can't get away or can't get elected any other way. This landmark bill requires that all voters must show photo voter ID. How simple is that?
6: Now, I'm not sure why, but the Vice President, J.D. Vance, was on CBS News on Thursday saying, well, there's not enough time for the SAVE Act to be implemented for the midterms. Actually, there is enough time if it gets done soon. I believe the deadline, the drop dead date, is August the 3rd, maybe August the 2nd. But he said the SAVE Act is about saving future elections. I'd like to save this one personally myself. Listen.
8: You mentioned that the administration's top priority right now is passing the Save America Act. Even if it were passed tomorrow, there's not enough time for it to be implemented before voting starts for the November midterm elections.
9: So you're right. You know, the elections, in some ways, the process is already getting started for 2026. But you don't pass a piece of legislation because you think you're going to immediately benefit from it. You pass a piece of legislation because you think the American people are going to benefit from it over the long haul. We have to do it. Save America is not mainly about 2026, to your question. It's actually about saving America's elections well into the future.
6: Now, the Secretary for Homeland Security, Mark Wayne Mullins, has weighed in and said that Senator Thune had a difficult task of getting the votes for the SAVE Act. Well, we know that because we've been chronicling that, but let's listen into what he said.
10: I think the SAVE Act should be passed tomorrow. I think it should have already been passed. There's no excuse for it not being passed. However, he has a vote problem. There's a number. Leader Thune supports the SAVE Act. He voted for the SAVE Act when it came up during the Votorama. Except everybody controls their own card. And even, I think the last time the vote came up, there was 49 that voted. Even if we did away with the filibuster, it still require 51. So I know Leader Thune is working hard on that. But he's got a very, very difficult task ahead.
6: All right, joining us now for his take on all of this, Senator Rick Scott from my free state of Florida, now working with fellow senators to save the Save America Act. Senator, great to have you back. So, look, there's been a long working dream plan that Republicans would institute a filibuster. It'd be a talking filibuster. It would go on for whatever length of time that it took. The Senate wouldn't be allowed to leave session or close out a session. They've only been there about 79 days in a year. Sometimes that may be a good thing when they work less, but not in this case. Because, as I just said, you know, it's about proof of citizenship. The president said that they've identified in the intel community, and he's released documents if people want to look at them and decide for themselves, that shows 250,000 illegal immigrants are registered to vote. I think that should be a basic principle when it comes to election integrity. It would also require voter ID. I don't know why anybody would ever be against that. Democrats are against that. Now, the new way that Republicans feel that this can get across the finish line is through the reconciliation process. Does it matter to you how it is passed?
11: Well, whatever we can get done, we need to get done. So, but let's look at the difference. In reconciliation, which is it's a vehicle that only takes Republican votes, the only thing you can do is budgetary items. So all we could actually do in that, we can't mandate voter ID, which is what the Save America Act, we can't mandate that you can't vote unless you can prove you're a U.S. citizen. You can't register to vote unless you're a U.S. citizen. All we can do is put carrots out there. We can say, hey, states, if you implement this, we'll give you some money. So we can give them money to make sure in their state they've implemented voter ID, in their state they've implemented that you can't register to vote unless you're American, you prove your American citizenship. So that's the difference. The Save America Act is a mandate. You have to have voter ID. You have to show your American citizen registered vote. A reconciliation, which only takes Republican votes, 50 votes, would just be, we give the state some money if they do it. So it's way better, and it's very, very, very important to get the Save America Act done. Now, the way to get it done is actually two ways. We can actually just get rid of the filibuster. The filibuster is only to stop debate. It never takes 60 votes to pass a bill. We have the votes to pass the Save America Act. So we do have those votes, but we don't have votes to get to 60. So what we do is either get rid of the filibuster or we say, okay, we're going to really enforce the filibuster where you have to talk. Right now we have filibusters, but we don't have to talk. The Civil Rights Act, which the Democrats blocked back in the 60s, that was passed when they did the filibuster and they said, okay, Johnson was the leader of the Senate then. Yeah, and he said, you guys can talk, but at the end of the talk, we're voting. And so, I guess it was Mansfield was the leader then. So that.
6: All right. So does it seem to you that I guess all of this has to be done? My understanding is the final date on that would be August the 3rd. Do you believe that that will get done in that period of time?
11: Well, let's remember, we can stay here all through August and vote on this. Okay. So it would be every day before every day makes it easier to implement this in this election. But reality is we can try to take care of this year's election also, but we're do that for the future too. So my belief is we ought to be starting this week. We ought to stay here. Let's just stay here over the weekend until we get all this done. We come in on Mondays. We live on Thursdays. We're not doing what Americans do. You know, most Americans work 5 days a week, and I'm a business guy. Most business guys, we work 7 days a week. We ought to act like that. Let's act like business people and say this is really important. And by the way, you know, Sean, Republicans, Democrats, Independents want this. The only Democrats that don't want it are the elected Democrats up here. They're the ones that don't want it. So,
6: well, it's an 85-15 issue, in some cases 90-10, isn't it?
11: Yeah. I mean, the American public knows. You saw what the president came out with his press conference. I mean, it's scary, you know, about our elections. You saw what happened to Spencer Pratt, where they paid, you know, he has showed evidence that the people were paid on Skid Row to vote for Karen Bass. So you know this stuff is going on. So if you don't want to pass this, that means you want cheating. This is not going to disenfranchise anybody. It's going to make sure your vote doesn't get diluted. So who's not going to disenfranchise? It's not going to disenfranchise American citizens that are willing to show their ID to vote, which they should. You show your ID to do everything else in life. Show your ID to do this.
6: You can't even get a nicotine pouch without an ID.
11: What?
6: You can't get a six-pack of beer or a bottle of wine without an ID. You can't get on a plane without an ID. I mean, you know, don't leave home without it because you're going to need it at some point. You can't drive a car, and God help you if you don't have your license with you, right? I mean, these are basic things that we all live with.
11: Go to the doctor's office. All sorts of, almost anything you do, you have to have your ID. And so you know, the country of Colombia just had election. I mean, they have retinal, they scan your face before you even walk into the voting area. And then you have to show ID. So, I mean, what are we doing? If you don't want to have a secure election, then you want fraud. You know you can't win. Now, Democrats, you know, the Democrats are all socialists now, so they shouldn't win. Their ideas can't win. So they only can win through fraud. So this makes you mad that we're even having to fight over this. And so we need to stay up here every day until this gets done. It's the most important thing we can do right now.
6: All right, quick break. More with Florida Senator Rick Scott on the other side. Your call's also coming up, 800-941-SEAN, this Monday as we continue.
5: 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We want a thriving economy, border security, and protection of our children. 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
20: He grew up in poverty and never attended high school or college, but Abraham Lincoln became one of our nation's greatest presidents, keeping our nation whole after the Civil War, even after 11 southern states tried to secede from the Union.
21: 47 years ago, our fathers brought forth on this continent a new nation, conceived in liberty and dedicated to the proposition that all men are created equal.
20: He persuaded Congress to pass the amendment that abolished slavery, and he delivered one of the most important speeches in the history of our nation, the Gettysburg Address, honoring our fallen soldiers and advocating for equality and our democratic government.
22: We here highly resolve that these dead shall not have died in vain, and that this nation, under God, shall have a new birth of freedom, and that government of the people, by the people, and for the people shall not perish from the earth.
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0: continue with my senator, Florida senator from the free state of Florida. Rick Scott is with us. So explain why the majority leader has not been willing to do it up to this point. I mean, to be honest, the Senate's been in session only 79 days this year. You know, there's a part of me that was preferred that you guys work 2 weeks a year and go home, because then that's less damage you can do in the process. And I'm being somewhat facetious, but the reality is it's not like y'all working that hard that you can't spend a couple of weekends on something of great importance, like ensuring integrity in all elections. Look, I want things to go a lot further. I want signature verification. I want chain of custody controls. I want to limit mail-in ballots to the people that really need it. I don't want 3 months of early voting because so many things can happen before an election, i.e. George W. Bush and a DUI being revealed the weekend before an election. You know, that new information can change a lot of people's votes. I would prefer paper ballots myself. That's my own preference. A lot of countries have gone to other options only to return to paper ballots. I want partisan observers in every precinct in the country watching the voting all day, the vote counting all night. I don't think we should wait 30 to 40 days like California to get election results. In our state of Florida, we knew in 2 hours who won the presidential election. It was nuts, you know, watching California.
1: Well, look, being a leader's hard because he's got to bring people together. So where we are right now is he doesn't have enough Republican votes to get rid of the filibuster. So what I would do is let's make people talk. Okay, so let's make them then stand up there and talk day in and day out, and let's stay on it. And show people this is what we are fighters. Republicans, we are the fighters. We're going to secure the election. We're going to do the things the American public.
0: Well, are they really fighting when they go home every weekend?
1: Well, I
0: don't think you want to say it, but the answer is no.
1: No. I mean, so no, our first vote today will be at 5:30, and then we will leave on Thursday at 1:45. And by the way, you know, the House and Senate, we're only going to be in session together. This is our last week that we're going to be in session together until September 14th. On top of that, the government's going to get shut down September 30 again because Democrats have said they're going to do it. So we have to stay here, get the Save America Act passed, and we have to stay here to figure out how to get government funding. We don't have a choice. The Democrats are blocking everything. We have to force them to do the right thing. Think about this. Clarence Thomas, I think, got 52 votes, right? Because what happened is they then in the filibuster, the way it worked, it's supposed to work up here, is they talked and they finally said, we're done talking, we're going to vote. He got 52 votes, right? Save America Act, we have the 50 votes to pass the Save America Act. So we need to do that. But does everybody like working 5 days a week or 7 days a week? No. But we work. I worked my butt off to get this job. I want to get this stuff done. I'm a business guy. This is what I promised the people back in Florida. I'm busting my butt to get it done.
0: I don't even know what it would be like to have a 4 day work week, to be honest with you. Or, you know, even to do one show, never mind three. I just, you know, I don't understand a lack of work ethic. It's so ingrained in the American people. It's all that I know, and it's all that I've known my whole life. But I appreciate you doing what you're doing. And the others that are supporting you, I hope they get this done. We do have a deadline approaching for ballots to be printed and made up in every state. I believe it's August the 3rd, if I'm not mistaken. Yeah. And we hope you'll keep us updated on it. Florida Senator, my Senator Rick Scott, keep up the good work. Please keep us updated.
1: Thanks, Sean.
0: All right, my friend. 800-941-SEAN, our number. You want to be a part of the program. It is not a secret that the checkout lines, for a lot of Americans, it's been tough. No doubt about it. And, you know, we're still suffering the Biden-Harris economic hangover. Things are getting better, thank God. And we'll get better as soon as this Iran situation resolves itself.
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1: 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I know the headlines move on, but the heartache and the aftermath of being hit by Iran and their proxies, you know, and the terror and the fight for survival, that does not go away. Iran, all these proxies continue to target Israel. Look what they're doing. They target densely populated areas. The result is a humanitarian crisis in Israel. People need the basics. 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And that's where our friends at the International Fellowship of Christians and Jews are needed. 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And, you know, she says, quote, "It's hard these days, but I don't want to leave. 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Just go to their website, prayifcj.org. 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That's PrayIFCJ.org.
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5: Fox News, I'm Carmen Roberts. The manhunt's over. German authorities say that they shot and killed the alleged terrorist van driver today who rammed a van into a Pride event in Berlin, killing one person and injuring 29. That suspect, a 21-year-old German, is believed to have been radicalized by Islamic extremists. The U.S. and Iran pause attacks for a second night after nearly 2 weeks of strikes.
6: The White House has indicated that a variety of options remain on the table for President Trump as he explores options involving force and diplomacy.
5: And that is Fox's Trey Yingst in Tel Aviv. And Maine's new Democratic candidate for the U.S. Senate, Troy Jackson, says he is ready to win in November. He will take on U.S. Senator Susan Collins in a race that could determine control of the U.S. Senate. 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
7: Becoming partly to mostly cloudy this evening with a 20% chance of showers and thunderstorms, temperature dropping into the mid-80s by midnight. Monday, mostly sunny, hot, and humid again with a high temperature around 100, heat index as high as 110 in the afternoon. Monday night, mostly clear to partly cloudy, 20% chance of rain, low in the mid-70s. From the 1011 Severe Weather Center, I'm meteorologist Brandon Rector.
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1: One of America's greatest cities was founded by French colonists in 1781. It became part of the U.S. in 1803 after the Louisiana Purchase. New Orleans is the birthplace of jazz and home to Creole cooking and has provided dozens of famous recording artists, including Fats Domino, Louis Armstrong,
2: I see trees of green,
1: and R&B queen Irma Thomas. New Orleans suffered unspeakable tragedy in 2005 when Hurricane Katrina hit, flooding 80% of the city and leaving tens of thousands without food, electricity, water, or medical care. But the city rebuilt, Mardi Gras returned, and the French Quarter and all of New Orleans came back strong.
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5: Interesting fallout developments, you know, when it comes to the president's speech. And we kind of touched on this earlier. The massive declassification that the president made available to the American people so that you can actually read things and make up your own mind in terms of their authenticity. The scariest part, the biggest takeaway for me, was the idea that these documents indicate, and, you know, it's up to you to believe what you want to believe. I believe the people we report, you decide. The idea that the communist Chinese got access to 220 American and voter rolls, and that would be names and addresses and phone numbers and affiliation of party, should be put a chill down everybody's spine, or that X number of illegals are registered to vote in our country. And the president, you know, with his crescendo at the end of his speech, making a pitch for, you know, why would anybody be against the SAVE Act, which simply requires that proof of citizenship and voter ID integrity measures. You know, in light of the fact that Democrats and Republicans over the years have both parties have complained about election integrity issues. You know, I wanted to go a little further. I would prefer voter ID, signature verification, chain of custody controls, updated voter rolls, partisan observers in every precinct, watching the voting all day, watching the vote counting all night. I'd like eyes on any mail-in ballots from the minute they are delivered to any precinct, put in a room with a camera, people can watch 24/7. Just simple integrity measures. Why is that important? Because then we will have confidence in the result of our elections, and the American people will have believe in the integrity of the process. In terms of early voting, I'm not the biggest advocate of it, because you never know what might happen the weekend before an election. Case in point, 2000, George W. Bush revealed that he had a DUI. That can change the outcome of an election. I think it made that election much tighter than it otherwise would have been. But, you know, I'm in a minority, apparently. But the question is, why don't Democrats want any integrity measures? I mean, that's the main point. Now, the media coverage of this is predictably one of utter silence. Most of the media networks, even though it's a primetime presidential address, it's usually kind of mandatory and standard operating procedure that they cover it. And what they definitely had an opportunity to do, especially when the president said he's declassifying all these documents, is they have an opportunity to go do a deep dive and analyze these intelligence documents that have been declassified, and then make their own minds up, or better yet, present the information as it is in the government documents and let people, viewers, readers, decide for themselves. You know, case in point, David Ignatius, Washington Post, you know, claiming the declassified documents rebut almost everything President Trump said about the U.S. election and interference, etc. And here's what he had to say.
6: But I did read these documents, and it's extraordinary, Joe, that if you look over them carefully, they rebut almost everything that the president said. A key part of his case was the Chinese tried to defeat me, intentionally went out to defeat me in the 2020 election, which obviously he still can't get over. He can't believe that he lost. So it must have been the Chinese. And you look at the intelligence assessments that were produced, which he's, thank you very much, supplied, and you see that the consensus judgment of the intelligence community was precisely the opposite, that the Chinese did not decide to intervene to defeat Trump. They thought about it, but they decided against it. There were a few analysts who disagreed and thought the Chinese had done more, although not everything they could have. They were given separate space to make the argument. It was kind of a classic snapshot of how our intelligence community actually works. If this is a deep state, man, it moves at the speed of a snail.
5: Now, John Solomon, editor-in-chief, founder of JustTheNews.com, chief investigative reporter, you know, called him an ignoramus and suggested a name change for this Washington Post columnist whose better days have come and have gone. John Solomon is with us now. Why'd you call him an ignoramus? Well, he is. Let's start there. Number one. Number two, it's frustrating. I mean, all the president did was open up and declassify documents that had been withheld from the American people for a long period of time. And you would think that that might cause some curiosity or interest if they want to get to the truth about information that was purposely, obviously, withheld from the American people. And then, of course, they can make up their own minds on the other side of it.
7: They could. They could, except that the people like David Ignatius, who I used to work with at the Washington Post, would like to make up minds for people. They don't trust the American people to make up their own minds. So they spend a lot of time calling facts that disagree with their assertions to be disinformation or to try to debunk things that are factually true. And so let's remind people about David Ignatius. 8 days after the FBI had concluded in January of 2017 that Mike Flynn, the incoming national security advisor for President Trump, was innocent of any wrongdoing in the Russia collusion case, including his contacts with the Russian ambassador. 8 days after the FBI cleared him, wasn't public yet, David Ignatius put out a column with an intercept suggesting the very conversation with the Russian ambassador was somehow criminal. He got Mike Flynn fired when the FBI believed that Mike Flynn had done nothing wrong. That's David Ignatius. Now, let's go ahead to 2020. I remember this very well. Senate Intel puts out a report on Russia collusion, and David Ignatius goes on a tour saying, this proves it was Russia collusion. Donald Trump has no reason to say that this, it was a hoax. Now, you all think about the stuff that you did on your show or that Greg did or all of our friends did. There's very little doubt that it was a hoax. And then a couple years later, just like we learned about the Mike Flynn being cleared after David Ignatius writes the bogus column, we learned that another very important thing has happened, and that is that John Durham has his report released, by the way, by the Biden Justice Department. Very important. The Biden Justice Department releases a report saying there wasn't an iota of evidence to justify Crossfire Hurricane. We all remember that. David Ignatius was wrong on both of those propaganda columns. Now, let's fast forward to the one he wrote or that the effort he did on television this morning. He kept saying, I read all the documents and they show that Donald Trump basically gave a false speech. What he read, he selectively read, were the 2020 assessments that said China didn't meddle in the election. That was the point of President Trump's speech. They wrote these things in 2020 and ignored the new evidence, which is that China had obtained 220 million voter files. That was the point of the president's speech, which is, of course, there were 2020 assessments. What I'm telling you tonight is you didn't know this. The community didn't put this into their assessments. And if you add that into it, I'll tell you what, it meets the definition that the U.S. intelligence community uses for election interference. I pointed out in a thing I wrote on Twitter a little while ago, or on X a little while ago, that the U.S. Intelligence Committee's formal definition of foreign power election interference in election includes the targeting of voter registration data. If a foreign power targets voter registration data, it is considered an interference in the election. That was the point the president was making. David Ignatius conveniently cut all that out. He could have read the emails that said we're massaging the PDB to keep this from the president. He didn't. He could have read the emails that said or the text messages that said we've created a shadow government to keep this from the American people. He didn't. He could have read the email that said it boggles the mind. This is a senior CIA officer. It boggles the mind that we didn't tell the president and the American public about this Chinese election interference. Or he could have read the one after Donald Trump left office when an intelligence officer writes, oh, now we're going to call it interference after Donald Trump's out. But last year you didn't want to do it. What the heck? Everybody knew there was a cover up. And David Ignatius' comments on Morning Joe this morning were part of that cover up. It was a deception operation on Morning Joe this morning. He dishonestly evaluated the documents and left out the part that the president made the point that makes those documents relevant today. Shame on him, but it's an age-old act that he's done three or four times, once to an innocent man named Mike Flynn.
5: You know, I think that maybe the thing that stood out to me when we talk about the president's speech is he never made a conclusion about what they discovered. It seemed to me that he was laying out the factual case. These things had occurred. They purposely prevented the American people from knowing about it, prevented him from knowing about it. And if I remember the term correctly, he talked about vulnerabilities to our election system without saying at any point definitively that it had happened. And which basically is directly from the document. Did I hear that right?
7: Yes, he was very, yeah. By the way, here's another thing. I briefed numerous reporters before the speech. I let them see the documents four hours in advance. They had 4 hours to go through this. They knew, every one of them was told and said they could quote me, as the chairman of the White House Transparency Task Force, that every word of the speech had been signed off on by the CIA, by the NSA, by the ODNI, the Director of National Intelligence, and the FBI. So you think one person, anyone, would have pointed out it's a very important thing that what the president was saying, the intelligence community agreed with. Try to find that in the mainstream media. You cannot, because that's what censorship looks like. That's what disinformation looks like. And that's what, you know, a propaganda campaign looks like. Keep out the facts that don't fit your story. Don't let the American public make up their own mind by giving them all the facts. Just give them the ones I want to manipulate your mind. And that's what David Ignatius did on MSNBC. That's what many of the news anchors did on Thursday night, Friday night, Saturday night, and Sunday night. I watched people on Friday and Saturday on news saying, everybody can buy these files. It's not a big deal. Now, I want to point out that China didn't just buy them. They then hacked them. There was a CNE unit or a CNE individual who exploits data. That's a term that the community uses for a data exploiter. They were exploiting them. In 2020, the intelligence community said Russia hacked a little bit of voter files. Media went crazy. Okay, Russia did it. It was a big problem, even though the files are commercially.
5: Well, it was a big problem only because they could pin it on Trump. Just like,
7: right,
5: you know, there are, you know, any number of people shot and killed every weekend in blue cities and states around the country. But if they can't weaponize it, politicize it and blame Trump, you don't ever hear about the names of the people that lost their lives on that given weekend.
7: You're so right. It is so the suppression of information to make false arguments to the American people is so obvious now. It was obvious all the way through all the work you did, Sean, on your show when we were unraveling Russia collusion with the little gang of folks that we worked with. It what is going on in America right now is these networks and these news media reporters suppress information and hope that they can change an American's mind instead of giving them neutral information to make up their own minds. It's really amazing. In 2024, President Biden announced that China had gained access to 40 million of Great Britain's voter files. So China gets Great Britain. Everybody was outraged when Joe Biden got Great Britain's thing. In fact, they created months of recrimination in Great Britain. Great Britain has moved to paper ballots because of some of the concerns they learned during that scandal. 2 years later, by the way, Joe Biden didn't tell us America was hacked then. 2 years later, Donald Trump reports that it's happened to us here in America, and the media say, it's fake. Don't believe it. It's not true. He's undercut by his own documents. They're lying to the American people, and shame on them.
5: Why do you think the media just outright refused to carry a primetime presidential address, which is, I can't think of a time that's happened before. Maybe you can. I'm not saying it hasn't happened.
7: Yeah, I remember once in the 2012-2013 timeframe, they turned one down for Barack Obama, for being fair. But in this case, the networks were given an opportunity to look at the documents. They were given an opportunity to call the CIA and the NSA and the ODNI, which has all career people, and say, is this true? They did it. They looked at the documents and said, you know what? We're just going to dispel this. They put their thumb on the scale of American thinking and Americans' ability to process information, just like they did when they went with a letter with the 51 intelligence agents who claimed that Hunter Biden's laptop was disinformation. Remember what I did during that time frame when that letter came out? I came on your show, Sean, and told you the FBI's had this laptop since 2019, and they corroborated it in late 2019, early 2020. No other reporter would just go ask the FBI that. Back in 2016 and 17, when they were saying Donald Trump's a spy for Russia, I called the FBI. I'm like, hey, is this true? And you know what the FBI told me? Something almost identical to Peter Strzok's text messages to his old lover. No big there. I don't think there's a big there. That's what they told me in October of 2016, March of 2017. Then I began unraveling it with you and Sarah. All reporters had to do in all of those circumstances, just call people and find out if it's true, but they can't. They have Trump derangement syndrome. And if Trump says the sky's sunny and you look up and see the sky sunny, they're going
5: to. Hey, they don't have to believe it, but why don't they just look at it and then decide and let their viewers, their listeners decide?
7: Yeah, they don't the American people to make up their own mind.
5: All right. Editor-in-chief, founder, and chief investigative reporter, justthenews.com, John Solomon. I urge people, read it for yourself. Whitehouse.gov.
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13: Time now for today's moment of awe. And it was one of the great moments in sports history that doesn't get talked about. And it happened not that long ago. The 1996 Olympics in Atlanta, remembered by some as the disposable Olympics because city leaders used temporary structures for buildings that didn't have a use beyond the summer games, was really a smart move. They had no financial future obligations for empty buildings, as we have seen in other Olympic cities. Also known for Dream Team 2, Michael Johnson. But on this day in the old Georgia Dome, it was gymnastics, as the U.S. women's team, dubbed the Magnificent Seven, trailed Russia entering the final day of the competition. Kerry Strug injured her ankle on the first attempt at the vault, and then with the gold medal on the line, she limped her way back onto the floor and nailed her second attempt. Unable to walk out to the medal ceremony, Coach Bella Caroli carried her from the backstaging area to the podium. I was in the crowd that day, and I will tell you, there was not a dry eye in the place. Kerry Strug's heroic vault 30 years ago this week gets our moment of awe.
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15: Becoming partly to mostly cloudy this evening with a 20% chance of showers and thunderstorms, temperature dropping into the mid-80s by midnight. Monday, mostly sunny, hot, and humid again with a high temperature around 100, heat index as high as 110 in the afternoon. Monday night, mostly clear to partly cloudy, 20% chance of rain, low in the mid-70s. From 1011 Severe Weather Center, I'm meteorologist Brandon Rector.
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0: news. 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
1: All right, thanks, Scott Shannon. 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Toll free, it's 800-941-SEAN if you want to be a part of the program. So there is the Oversight Project securing a win against the auto pen of Joe Biden over the release of the tapes. I mean, remember, go back to the Hur report, and he said, well, he's a nice old person who's going to be perceived by a jury as a nice old person that's very forgetful. Those tapes, we should be able to hear every one of them, as far as I'm concerned. Anyway, just before midnight last night, the U.S. State Court of Appeals in D.C. ruled 2-1 in favor of the Oversight Project against Joe Biden, and the D.C. court rejected Biden's privacy arguments and cleared the way for the release of the tapes of his 2017 interview with his ghostwriter. The court delayed release of the tapes until August the 3rd to give President Biden another chance to appeal to the Chief Justice. But this ruling is now the latest in a string of victories for the Oversight Project against the auto pen president. And last year, you know, of course, they secured the release of the audio of his interview with her. Now, these revelations show how President Biden's cognitive mental decline gave rise to the auto pen presidency. You know, it gets very interesting to me because when I was calling this out in 2019, this is before the 2020 election, I was getting the crap kicked out of me for just stating the obvious. You know, fake Jake Tapper over at Fake News CNN, you know, never noticed that the entire 4 years, which is pretty remarkable considering any time he was in public, any time he spoke, it was obvious to anybody with eyes to see. Let's just take a quick trip down memory lane.
2: The political coverage. Some of the political players and some of the. Let me ask a rhetorical question. No, anyway.
3: If you agree with me. Go to Joe 30330. We choose truth over facts.
4: Poor kids are just as bright and just as talented as white kids.
3: Play the radio. Make sure the television, excuse me, make sure you have the record player on at night.
4: And you know how much I'm going to do with the deficit this year?
1: All right, so, you know, what was going on? The media was covering for him. Then we have all of these auto pen signatures. Are they valid? Are they valid in the case of people that got pardons? Anyway, Jeff Clark, Vice President of Litigation at the Oversight Project, our friend Greg Jarrett, Fox News legal analyst, number one New York Times bestselling author, here to discuss it. All right, Jeff, it's been a long road. You keep winning in court. It seems like all of this is coming out.
5: Well, thanks for having me. Yeah, you know, we're going to get these tapes. They've given him one last face-saving chance to delay until August 3rd. I don't think either the full D.C. Circuit Court of Appeals or the U.S. Supreme Court in the person of Chief Justice Roberts or certainly the full court is going to really take review of this case. The theory of Joe Biden is that these are private matters, Sean, that these are matters where, it's like a family diary. It's ridiculous. This was something he did with a ghostwriter to make $8 million on a book advance and then to try to resuscitate his quiet political campaign. The court yesterday, last night, just a few minutes before midnight, to release the documents. But they indulged him. They sort of were like, all right, we'll sort of take for granted that there's a privacy interest here. They still held that there was no basis to withhold these for the public because of their value for the public. Everyone needs to hear these tapes when they come out.
1: Well, I think everybody needs to hear it. Maybe for people that don't pay attention to politics, at the level that I do every single day, maybe they might be unaware, but I can't imagine most Americans were not somewhat aware that he was in a cognitive decline, didn't even run a campaign in 2020, hid in the basement. And then, of course, the complete meltdown in his interview, which I believe was set up early to set him up for the fix being in to push him out as being, you know, running for re-election. Greg Jarrett, your take.
6: Well, the Court of Appeals ruled correctly. There's a substantial public interest in disclosing the material that Joe Biden wants to keep hidden. That's precisely what I wrote in a column a few weeks ago. Let Americans hear the truth for themselves about how Biden illegally kept or stole troves of classified documents. And then he compounded the felonies, sharing them with somebody else who had no authorization to read them. That's a violation of the law under the Espionage Act. It's a crime. You know, Sean, it's a fundamental legal principle that when a person commits criminal acts, even if they're not charged, that person has no right to conceal the incriminating evidence. So here on the tapes, Biden openly admits to his ghostwriter that he squirreled away top secret records. Then he reads from them verbatim, and yet he wants to keep them private. That's absurd. There's no such thing as private crimes, because there's a strong public interest in ensuring that crimes are investigated and exposed to the public. You know, in this case, the writer tried but failed to erase all those tapes. He was given immunity. But all the while, Joe Biden kept lying to reporters. Oh, I never shared classified information. Well, it's on the tapes, so let's hear the tapes. And I, you know, as I said in my column, I don't think Biden can stop their release. This is another step forward to have them released to the public. There's no privacy, right? He's communicating the content of government documents. He doesn't own them. Those are owned by the government and the people, and the people have a right to hear his criminal acts.
1: There's one other aspect to this that I'd like both of you to weigh in on, and Jeff, you can weigh in on this first, and that is the complicity of the Democratic Party, because they all knew and acted like they didn't, and then the complicity in the media. They all knew also. You can't convince me they didn't see what I was playing every single day and hear what I was hearing every single day and pointing out to the public every single day. I'm pretty sure it was self-evident to anyone with eyes to see and ears to hear.
5: Absolutely, Sean. They knew. All of the key Democrats knew. They had to have been running the presidency as a committee kind of a function, which is not our constitutional system of government, is totally unlawful. All of that has to be completely exposed. And the people who were improperly wielding the presidential power need to be called out. And the media was entirely part of a cover-up operation for that. Until, as you pointed out, you know, fake Jake Tapper comes along years later to sell a book and admits, oh, you know, he really was senile. And that was clear, as you said, for years. And look, one of the great things I want to highlight in this, you know, program with you and Greg is that the D.C. Circuit called out the majority, the Chief Judge Srinivasan and Greg Katsas. They called out Biden on the ridiculous argument that Biden has a privacy interest in his own voice, which is something that I mocked all along in this case. He was president of the United States, for God's sakes. He was, you know, speaking from the largest bully pulpit in the world. And the D.C. Circuit last night called out that set of shenanigans and just exposed it to the world. Of course, he does not have a privacy interest in the sound of his voice, and the people of America are well familiar with it.
1: All right, so then that raises the question of the legitimacy of the auto pen, which apparently was widely used. My understanding, Greg, and if I'm wrong, please correct me, is that the one pardon he signed was Hunter. Apparently Hunter now thinks he's the world's greatest pundit and, you know, is out there, you know, here, there and everywhere commenting on anything that I guess pops into his head. However, if the other ones of these pardons were not signed by a president, are they legitimate? Are they legal?
6: No, I think they're null and void. It comes down to knowledge and consent. If you know, Biden never consented, or worse, if he had no knowledge of the AutoPen's use for any given document bearing his signature, it is null and void under law. If Biden was not even competent or mentally fit to provide knowing consent, the result is the same. You know, the AutoPen is legal, but as long as there's knowledge and consent. And you cannot use it to commit fraud. In other words, if somebody does it behind his back, that's not only fraud, it's an additional crime called forgery. And there are plenty of U.S. Supreme Court decisions to back that up, in which the high court said anybody who engages in that kind of fraud relative to a contract, it renders the contract null and void. Same principle for pardons and commutations. I think the only way to test it is to, for example, charge somebody like Anthony Fauci. He would then hold out his pardon, and then the legitimacy of that pardon, consent and knowledge, would have to be litigated in court. And if it was found that it was done without Biden knowing about it and consenting, then I think the courts would say, sorry, but these are not valid pardons and commutations.
1: I'll tell you what, that would make things very interesting, very fast, the legitimacy of all of that. I've got to tell you, it is pretty remarkable to me. Do you concur, Jeff Clark, with the analysis of Greg?
5: I do. I completely concur. And I'll add one additional point, which is, we're not just talking about something that is kind of like a contract matter where you need the consent, et cetera. Article 2 of the Constitution has the vesting clause. It vests all of the power of the president in one person, a president who is elected by the people through the Electoral College. It's not invested in a political party. It's not invested in a group of people or Joe Biden's wife looking out for his best interests. If those pardons were not actually authorized and signed by Joe Biden, even if he was saying, hey, put an AutoPen signature on there, then those pardons are constitutionally invalid. They're unconstitutional non-pardons.
1: All right, quick break. Right back. More with Jeff Clark, Vice President of Litigation at the Oversight Project. Our friend Greg Jarrett, Fox News legal analyst, number one New York Times bestselling author.
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I'm Bill Hemmer, and these are the most impactful moments in American history. On December 18, 2019, the House of Representatives convened for a historic moment. In a mostly party-line vote, the House approved two articles of impeachment, abuse of power and obstruction of Congress, against President Trump. It was a moment Democrats had been preparing for months, all stemming from a phone call between President Trump and Ukrainian President

0: Their affiliated stations are proud to provide facilities for a discussion of issues in the current political campaign by the two major candidates for the president.
1: John F. Kennedy and Richard Nixon met at the network studio in Chicago. 70 million viewers tuned in to see the candidates answer questions from moderator Howard K. Smith.
2: We have to remember that the Cold War that Mr. Khrushchev is waging, his colleagues are waging, is waged all over the world, and it's waged right here in the United States.
3: I'm not satisfied until every American enjoys his full constitutional rights. I think we can do better. I don't want the talents of any American to go to waste.
1: Kennedy won the debate, according to TV viewers, but people who listened on the radio thought Nixon was the winner.

0: All right, our final moments with Jeff Clark, Vice President of Litigation at the Oversight Project, Greg Jarrett, Fox News legal analyst, and we're talking about the U.S. Court of Appeals in D.C. ruling in favor of the Oversight Project against Joe Biden and rejecting Biden's privacy claims, clearing the way for the release of the tapes of his interview with his former ghostwriter. I think we'll learn that Joe never wrote a word. I would imagine that all three of us agree that the power of the pardon is absolute. I don't think there's any question on that issue, meaning if a president pardons somebody, they have the absolute right to do it under whatever circumstances, but they've got to sign it. Is that your belief, Greg?
1: Well, we don't know the answer to that question because it is never gone through the courts in the way you describe.
0: Why would it not be absolute if you think there's a chance it couldn't be?
1: Well, because the Constitution doesn't actually specifically exclude any such thing as an auto pen, which, by the way, dates back all the way to Thomas Jefferson. Auto pens have been used by various presidencies throughout the years. Unquestionably, Joe Biden used it the most. But if the special counsel basically said we can't prosecute Joe Biden because he doesn't have the mental state for willingness, that's an insane paradox. A man who's supposedly incompetent to stand trial but perfectly competent to remain as president of the United States and, you know, issue pardons through an auto pen or otherwise. I think this needs to be litigated, and I would bring charges against somebody who's got a pardon with the auto pen, and let's get the answer to the question that you posed, Sean.
0: All right, we'll give you the last word, Jeff Clark. I assume you also again concur on that issue.
2: I agree with that issue. And look, you know, here's my analogy. A lot of the institutions of the presidency are based on the English kingship. And in that tradition, right, the king could order his seal affixed, but it had to be an act of the king. It can be, you know, an act of a minister. And if it were found that a minister were doing something that wasn't authorized by the king, then off with his head, right? And so I think that what has happened here is that they allowed Biden presidency to be run, you know, by a secret group of people and in an unconstitutional fashion. And I think the cabinet members who did not authorize use of the 25th Amendment against Joe Biden, I think they're co-liable for these constitutional violations and crimes.
0: You see, I agree with you as well. There's got to be culpability because that was not, you know, they were constitutionally, they were never given the authority to act as president. Anyway, I appreciate you both. Thank you, Greg Jarrett. Thank you. And great work, Jeff Clark. We appreciate you both being on.
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7: Fox News, I'm Roger Stern. Police in Berlin shot and killed a man they say carried out the deadly vehicle attack this weekend at a Pride event. Fox's Rebecca Castor says he was a German citizen with family ties to Lebanon.
8: German officials say all the evidence points to this being an Islamist terrorist attack because the suspect is a known radicalized member in Islamic circles.
7: One person died, 29 suffered injuries. The U.S. has paused attacks on Iran for now in hopes of reaching an agreement with that nation.
9: The U.S. says for now they do want to give diplomacy some room to breathe. And to that point, Iran and Oman held talks in Tehran over the past couple of days.
7: Fox's Madeline Rivera, but there's another flashpoint. Houthi rebels have attacked Saudi Arabian oil facilities in the Red Sea. 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
10: Becoming partly to mostly cloudy this evening with a 20% chance of showers and thunderstorms, temperature dropping into the mid-80s by midnight. Monday, mostly sunny, hot, and humid again with a high temperature around 100, heat index as high as 110 in the afternoon. Monday night, mostly clear to partly cloudy, 20% chance of rain, low in the mid-70s. From 1011 Severe Weather Center, I'm meteorologist Brandon Rector.
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0: I'm Bill Hemmer, and these are the most impactful moments in American history. February 22nd, 1980, there was the Soviet Union's hockey team. Professional athletes, widely regarded as unbeatable. On the other side was the American team, just young and scrappy college kids. From 1960 to 1980, the Soviet Union had won all 12 Olympic matchups with the United States. The match itself was starting to look like another victory for the big red machine, the Soviets leading 3-2. But in the final period, Mark Johnson fired off a crucial shot, tying the game at 3. Mike Ruzioni, the team captain, fires a shot. And with that, America beat the Soviets and stunned the world. For more, go to foxnewspodcast.com. I'm Bill Hemmer, Fox News. I'm Bill Hemmer, and these are the most impactful moments in American history. For many years, Bernie Madoff sold something incredibly rare on Wall Street: consistency. Year after year, his returns were steady, high, reliable, building a reputation among investors. If your money was with Madoff, you were doing all right. He answered to a wide variety of clients: banks, hospitals, schools, charities, and even Hollywood big names like Kevin Bacon and Steven Spielberg. It was smooth sailing for Madoff, that is, until December 2008. Bernie Madoff was arrested at his luxury Manhattan penthouse. For decades, Madoff sold lies. He wasn't running a hedge fund. He was running a multi-billion dollar Ponzi scheme, the largest in history. For more on this impactful moment in history or our other podcasts, go to foxnewspodcast.com.
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4: All right, 25 now till the top of the hour. 800-941-SEAN if you want to be a part of the program. All right, let me go to, now, yesterday when I started my day, I was in Columbia, South Carolina. And in Columbia, I had an opportunity to interview the senator, new senator from the state of South Carolina. We all know the passing of Lindsey Graham was a shock to everybody. He was a dear friend of mine. Didn't always agree with him, but he was a dear friend of mine. Lindsey, his parents died, and his younger sister, Darlene, was 13 years old. And he took on the responsibility, even adopting his own sister, for the purpose of taking care of her. Even though in many ways he was a kid himself. It's such a compelling story. And I think what really stood out to me in this interview is how Darlene, she's a little different than her brother, and she was not shy about talking about it. Anyway, here is Darlene Graham, the new senator from South Carolina.
5: But like I said, it didn't take me long to realize that, you know, I felt just this inner calling. It has to be God's plan. It has to be God's plan that I had to carry on his legacy. And, you know, I know how much the people of South Carolina meant to him, serving our country meant to him. And I've been serving the people of South Carolina for almost 30 years in my position.
6: Now, so, if you move and fast forward, it's Tuesday.
5: Yeah.
6: You're with Henry McMaster, and he makes the announcement. And now you have to speak before the nation. Again, not a lot of time to really absorb what's happening. This timeline's moving quickly. It's just, unfortunately, you know, I think for anybody in that situation, it is the timeline. It is what it is. Mm-hmm. You're talking to a governor that is asking you to do it. You're talking to a president of our country that's asking you to do it. Mm-hmm. You have to make a decision. And you know, then the next thing you know, you're being sworn into the United States Senate.
5: Yeah.
6: And now you're a United States senator. That is a fast timeline.
5: A very fast timeline.
6: How was that moment? Because I watched you and I was actually stunned at the poise and grace and, you know, by which you were sworn in, and then you spoke about your brother and with the passion that came out behind it, you can feel it.
5: Mm-hmm.
6: Was that a tough moment for you?
5: It was tough. It was very tough. But, you know, I prayed about it. I had support from my family. And like I said earlier, I had an inner peace about it. And it's just something I knew I had to do. I had to carry on Lindsay's legacy.
6: Yeah.
5: I had to do it for him.
6: You know, I actually went back and I found an old interview that your brother did on C-SPAN. And it was in 2015 when he was doing, when he was, you know, running for president. This is what he said. Of all the things that's happened in my life, Darlene, my sister, turning out so well, is the highest of it by far. And then he went on to say that if he were to win, what role would she play in the White House? I don't know if you're aware that he was asked that question. And he said she would be a support for me. After you've been such a support for you, 13 is so young to lose both your parents. And at the end of the day, whatever I asked her to do, she would do. That sounds like Lindsay to me. If she took on, you know, a role on, she'd be a great representative of our country. I cannot think of a better person to represent our country than my sister. Pretty powerful and almost a little bit maybe forecasting or maybe instinctively knowing that, knowing something about you or seeing something in you and understanding something about you that he wanted to share with the country had he gotten to that position.
5: You know, I don't know, Sean. I just know that I have to trust that God has a plan. You know, I never wanted this. This was my brother's life. He worked so hard for the people of South Carolina and our country. And I was so proud of him. But, you know, if God has put me in this position, I will do it. I will take on the challenge. You know, Lindsay was always there for me. And I feel like now I need to step up and be there for him.
6: So to continue with your whirlwind week, you're a senator on Tuesday. On Thursday, you're in the Oval Office.
5: Yes.
6: I'm maybe guessing that your brother took you to the Oval Office before.
5: I've been there one time, a pinning ceremony.
6: Well, now the president's asking you into the Oval, inviting you into the Oval Office. My understanding is you're met by the president, the vice president, Secretary of State Marco Rubio, U.S. Special Envoy to the Middle East, Stephen Witkoff, and by Chief of Staff Susie Wiles.
5: Correct.
6: I would say that's a who's who in Washington.
5: Mm-hmm.
6: Bring us into that meeting.
5: I think it went very well. You know, the president was very sincere in his condolences about Lindsay. He talked about him and what a good friend he was, how he considered him family. And, you know, I told him how much I appreciated all that he had done and, you know, how they'd worked together. And then I went on to mention that there were some things that I felt like were very important to Lindsay, Russia sanctions, and that I really wanted to push those across the finish line.
6: So you really share the same values as your brother. You followed his career very closely.
5: Mm-hmm.
6: And I met your wonderful husband, and we have a shared passion for Waffle House. I can't come to South Carolina and not go to Waffle House.
5: He loves Waffle House.
6: And we talk more about Waffle House than anything else. And now, if that week wasn't, I guess, whirlwind enough, by, I guess it was Thursday or Friday, or, you know, the president puts out, it was my honor to welcome Senator Darlene Graham, the sister of the late, great Lindsey Graham, from the wonderful state of South Carolina into the Oval Office. We have known each other for a long time. She's a spectacular person and a true American patriot. Lindsay was one of the greatest people, senators I've ever known, and his sister shares his deep love of our country and the state of South Carolina. And during her visit, I asked Darlene, for the good of our nation, to run for the U.S. Senate in the special Republican primary, which will take place not far away, August 11th.
5: Mm-hmm.
6: I mean, his funeral's the 28th of July.
5: I know.
6: 2026. quote, I hope, by the way, no pressure from President Trump. I hope Darlene does this, in that there would be nobody better to honor the legacy of her beloved brother, Lindsay. And Darlene, who comes from an absolutely incredible family, has been a winner her whole life. Should she accept, she will have my complete, total endorsement in a special election for the U.S. Senate in South Carolina. She will never let you down. Run, run, Darlene, run. Were you expecting that?
5: No, I was not expecting that, yeah.
6: Okay, so now it's now you're faced with, I don't know, I mean, it's kind of hard. If people don't know Donald Trump as well as I do. I've known him 30 years. Mm-hmm. And when he asks for something, it's hard to say no to a president.
5: Oh, yes.
6: Mm-hmm. Have you thought about that aspect of this?
5: I've given it a lot of thought. I've prayed on it, talked to my family, Lindsay's staff. He has a wonderful, hardworking staff. And so, yes.
6: They're all staying with you.
5: They're all staying with me. They're mm-hmm. all supporting me and behind me, which is, that means so much to me. Such an honor. Lindsay loved them. They're like family. So, absolutely.
6: So, you know, the good news is you have a huge infrastructure mm-hmm. for constituent services already built in that you're inheriting from your brother.
5: Correct.
6: So that's got to give you some peace.
5: It does. It does. It reassures me that, you know, I feel like I can do this. And the meeting with the president, it was such an honor. It was comfortable. And, you know, I told him two things. I said, I can tell you this about me. I will work hard and I'm loyal. So...
6: I bet he liked the second part better.
5: Yeah. Maybe, yeah.
6: What's interesting, and I think part of it's a good thing. I think part of it in your circumstances makes it triply harder in that I like the idea if, God forbid, a state loses a senator, they deserve representation.
5: Absolutely.
6: And now they have it in you mm-hmm. with Lindsay's full staff in place. That's good news for the people,
5: yes,
6: the great
5: yes.
6: people of South Carolina.
5: I am so fortunate to have his staff. I mean, they're bringing me up to speed. They're right by my side working hard while grieving. It's been hard on them, so I can't tell you how much I appreciate them.
6: The president again saying, I hope Darlene does this, meaning I hope you will get... And here's the filing deadline for people that don't know, and these are just the laws of South Carolina. The filing begins tomorrow. I think you have a week.
5: Mm-hmm. Yes.
6: And by that time, the funerals won't even have taken place.
5: I know.
6: And then the president's putting an ask on you, we'll put it that way. It's a lot of pressure.
5: It is a tremendous amount of pressure.
6: Tell me what's going through your head about it, and where do you stand now?
5: I'll continue to say I've been praying a lot, talking to my family, but with the love of my family, with the support of his staff, I know I'm a hard worker. I learned that from Lindsay. He cared about the people of this state. I've worked for almost 30 years for the people of this state.
6: I want to talk about that in a minute.
5: I feel like I can do it. I feel an inner peace about it. Will it be difficult? Yes, absolutely.
6: So you're inclined to get in, or have you even made a final decision?
5: I've made a decision.
6: You're in?
5: Yeah, I'm in. I can't see it any other way. I just can't. I've thought and I've prayed, and he's worked so hard for so long. I can't just let that die. I've got to step in and carry on his legacy. I know he cared about the people of South Carolina so deeply. He worked so hard for them. And I feel like I can do that too. He taught me well. I learned a lot from Lindsay. Mm. And
6: you were involved in every campaign.
5: Every campaign, yes.
6: And thank God you were, because if it wasn't, your ads were much better than his ads. You know, as you would talk about him and from one of the time you were 13.
5: The personal side, he had a hard time sharing that.
6: So you'll have to go through this period where you're going to be very busy. I'm sure funeral arrangements.
5: The time frame is brutal. Brutal.
6: Do you see areas where maybe there might be differences you know, now that you're the senator, between you and your brother, maybe it's an unfair question, but...
5: No, it's fair, and, you know, I understand. I used to see him on the talk shows. I would watch him, and I'd be like, Lindsay, you're just talking about national security all the time. And I understand that's important. Protecting our borders, national security, absolutely. I said, but, you know, talk about also what matters to the average person. You know, the price of groceries, the price of gas, health care, insurance, those kind of things. That's what I'm worried about.
6: Mm-hmm.
5: So I think that's important, too.
6: And you spoke to him about that?
5: Yes.
6: How did he respond?
5: Yeah. It's funny. You know him. It's like,
6: I know him.
5: What do you think when I said so-and-so? I'm like, okay, he's listening, but not. He knew it, but he was just always so passionate. And people thought it was about, oh, he just loves war. He didn't love war. He wanted peace.
4: All right, that was Darlene Graham, the new senator from the great state of South Carolina. By the way, I love the people in South Carolina. You know where I meet all the people in South Carolina? My favorite restaurant, Linda. What is my favorite restaurant in the South? You know what the answer is.
7: Waffle House.
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5: 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Everything went dark. No phones, nothing. Just me, my sister, and my mom. 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
7: Becoming partly to mostly cloudy this evening with a 20% chance of showers and thunderstorms. Temperature dropping into the mid-80s by midnight. Monday, mostly sunny, hot, and humid again with a high temperature around 100. Heat index as high as 110 in the afternoon. Monday night, mostly clear to partly cloudy. 20% chance of rain, low in the mid-70s. From 1011 Severe Weather Center, I'm meteorologist Brandon Rector.
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0: right, that's going to wrap things up for today. Hannity tonight, 9 Eastern on the Fox News Channel. Brandon Gill, we played him earlier in the program today. You got to hear this and see this. Stephen Miller tonight. Governor Greg Abbott. Tommy Lahren tonight. Cash Patel, the FBI director. Just set your DVR tonight. Hannity, 9 Eastern on Fox. If you want to see a very interesting one you wouldn't expect, Hannity podcast, check out Clavicular. We'll see you tonight back here tomorrow. Thank you for making the show possible.
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0: I know the headlines move on, but the heartache and the aftermath of being hit by Iran and their proxies, you know, and the terror and the fight for survival, that does not go away. 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
10: New developments in the Middle East. I'm Roger Stern, Fox News. For the second straight day, U.S. has paused airstrikes against Iran, but now the Houthis are threatening Saudi Arabia and shipping in the Red Sea. Fox's Trey Yingst in Tel Aviv reporting.
11: As U.S. and Iranian officials say diplomatic efforts are ongoing to reach a deal that could end the current escalation, the Iran-backed Houthis in Yemen are once again in direct conflict with Saudi Arabia after attacking two Saudi-owned oil tankers last week. The Saudis responded with heavy airstrikes against the Yemen-based proxy group. Now, the Houthis then ramped up their attacks on Saudi oil refineries, launching new missiles over the weekend. Days ago, President Trump issued a warning to the Houthis, saying that if attacks on vessels in the Red Sea continue, that both the Houthis and Iran would pay a military price.
10: And as we continue, we can tell you that, tensions have been escalating there. Police in Berlin shot and killed a man they say drove a van into a pride festival yesterday, killing one person, injuring dozens of others. Fox's Rebecca Castor reporting.
12: He's been identified by police as 21-year-old Abdul B, a German citizen born in the country but has family ties to Lebanon. He's known by police after committing other crimes in the past. Authorities didn't share what those were. Police believe Abdul was driving a white van that drove into a crowd near Berlin's massive Pride Festival Saturday night. German officials say all the evidence points to this being an Islamist terrorist attack because the suspect is a known radicalized member in Islamic circles.
10: Officials say others may be involved and that the country's security threat level will be raised. Many Americans dealing with the effects of a heat dome for the second straight day. At least 40 million people were under extreme heat warnings from Minnesota down to Mississippi and westward into Southern California and Nevada. 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
10: The search is on for a missing North Carolina woman named Elizabeth Waddle. She disappeared in Grenada reportedly while going for a swim. Here's Fox's Madison Scarpino.
25: A close family friend tells us that Liz was vacationing for more than a week with a friend in Grenada. It was set to be a 3-week trip, but ever since Wednesday, she has been nowhere to be found. So now some of her family, including her husband and her twin sister, are on the Caribbean island joining locals in searching for Liz. And the friend we've been talking to, Amanda Romano Harmon, is giving us more details into what happened.
26: When her friend finished up, she looked up and she didn't see Liz out there. So she went out there to walk around and see if she could find her, and she found her towel on the pier.
25: Romano Harmon says they don't know much else other than that right now, and she says it's been a daily struggle for Liz's family.
10: Police are asking people on the coast, including fishermen, for help. Crews continue battling wildfires in Spain and France as Europe grapples with record-breaking temperatures. Fox's Stephanie Bennett in Europe with more.
27: Shifting winds and dry conditions are really fueling these wildfires across France and Spain, as crews say they're struggling to get the upper hand. Around 100 homes were destroyed in just one town alone, west of the wine region of Bordeaux. Almost a quarter of a million people have been evacuated so far in France. The country's interior minister says the situation remains very unfavorable. The wildfire is generating its own winds, in fact, and moving erratically, inching closer towards the Bordeaux metropolitan area. At last check, it's just a few miles out. 162 square miles had been burned, and more fires are burning further south.
10: More than 250,000 people were evacuated in Spain. One person was killed. Tropical storm Genevieve has strengthened to a Category 4 hurricane. In the Pacific Ocean, it is at sea. I'm Roger Stern, and this is Fox News.
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28: Becoming partly to mostly cloudy this evening with a 20% chance of showers and thunderstorms. Temperature dropping into the mid-80s by midnight. Monday, mostly sunny, hot, and humid again with a high temperature around 100. Heat index as high as 110 in the afternoon. Monday night, mostly clear to partly cloudy. 20% chance of rain, low in the mid-70s. From 1011 Severe Weather Center, I'm meteorologist Brandon Rector.
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3: 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Coming up next, our final news roundup and information overload hour.
5: All right, news roundup and information overload hour. 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It is 800-941-SEAN if you want to be a part of the program. Well, the no-show governor of the communist state of California, Gavin Newsom, I bet his head is exploding today at this new poll that comes out that's showing, oh, by a pretty significant margin, AOC is leading the pack in terms of who would likely be the winner of any Democratic presidential primary for 2028. And he comes in down, you know, way below where I'm sure that he thought he would come in. This is now, he's a no-show governor. We have been pointing this out often. He is a full-time podcaster, full-time author, full-time world traveler, full-time Trump stalker. He is a, you know, full half-time Hannity stalker. He hates me, which, by the way, I'm very happy about. This guy has the single worst record in terms of the highest income taxes, sales taxes, gas taxes. He has the highest poverty rate. He has the highest homelessness rate in the country. The example of him, you know, not being prepared for predictable wildfires. I lived in Southern California in the mid-80s. Those wildfires are predictable. Santa Ana winds are predictable. And to have fire hydrants that didn't work, had no water, is unforgivable to me. To have a reservoir that would otherwise be used to put fires out is unforgivable. Not practicing the science, got lectured a lot by Gavin over science during COVID, except it didn't apply to him or his family, is unforgivable also. And here we are 18 months going on 2 years later, and people that lost their homes in the Pacific Palisades, according to people that have called this program, still paying taxes on their property and insurance on their property, and they can't get a building permit to rebuild their homes. But Gavin, delusional as he is claiming that California is a model for the globe on fire management. Now, this is about as delusional a statement I've ever heard from any politician. Listen.
6: I can say this with absolute conviction. We don't imitate. We're a model for others. We have people coming from all over the United States and around the globe to look at what California is doing in orbit, in the air, and on the ground. People continue to have old talking points about California. Need to do more prescribed burns. Well, we've doubled the prescribed burns since 2021. We've 10x'd. And I'll remind you of this when inevitably the President of the United States will put out a tweet saying otherwise. Let's get the facts straight before the lies are perpetrated. We've 10x'd our vegetation and forest management. We fast-tracked the efforts. That was what Wade just referenced. That first executive order I signed as governor of California in Colfax, California, to fast-track our vegetation and forest management.
5: Okay. What you just heard was Gavin flat-out lying. Just look at the Pacific Palisades as the greatest example of failure that I can ever think of. Now, Steve Hilton, who is the Republican candidate to replace the worst governor in the country, here's him discussing the exodus of business and high earners from California. Remember, you know, we have Mark Zuckerberg now lives in my free state of Florida. Two of the co-founders of Google, they're out. Elon Musk now lives in Texas. He's out. All these people, because they have a wealth tax on the ballot in November that would be retroactive to January 1 of this past year. They all got out. They said they're not paying it to them. They're sick. They've been taxed to death already. Now they're chasing all this money and business out. I told you about New York losing $11 billion in a single year. Anyway, here's Steve Hilton discussing the exodus of business and high earners. They're all leaving. Listen.
7: We're losing jobs. And I think that that's the consequence of squeezing businesses and high earners more and more. And you're seeing it right now. You're seeing the business exodus. If the billionaire tax proposal goes through, everywhere you go in the state, there are so many conversations. You sit down with business people. You know, we are on the brink of leaving. I don't think people realize quite how near the cliff edge we are.
5: All right. And by the way, Steve Hilton, who we are supporting on this program passionately to be the next governor of California, I think he's the only one that this might be the last chance to save the state. Here is his latest ad in his campaign.
8: I get it. Maybe you hate Trump, MAGA, whatever. But life here has become impossible for anyone who isn't already rich. We are going to fix that. $3 gas, better schools, help families afford a home. We can do it together with a little common sense. Enough is enough. Let's fix California.
5: Anyway, Steve Hilton, the Republican gubernatorial candidate, is with us. Steve, great to have you back, my friend. How are you?
9: I'm great, Sean. We just launched this phase of our campaign, the general election campaign, in Boyle Heights in East Los Angeles, because it's a symbol of the utter failure of this rotten Democratic regime. That's the place where the warehouse fire, we had the Palisades fire, now the other side of L.A., the warehouse fire that burned for a week without any kind of urgent action from the Democrats here, either Karen Bass or Gavin Newsom. And then weeks and weeks later, you have still got there in that working class Latino community, £85 million of rotting meat. The stench is absolutely disgusting. Still, weeks on, we were just there to do our launch event, and it's a symbol of their failure, this rotten regime that's abandoned the working class, abandoned Latinos. We're just going to really take the fight to them in a way that they have not seen in at least 20 years in California. I know it's an uphill battle. I've always said that. But there's 66% in the latest poll, Californians, who think not just that the state is on the wrong track and need change, but that we need a major overhaul. And so that's the majority we need to win. And so I know the odds look not great, but we're just starting. Today is the first day, and I'm very confident we can do it because people are done. The simple message of our campaign now, enough is enough. Let's fix California.
5: You know, I know Gavin's got a massive ego, and, you know, he's very angry right now with me because I think he is the worst governor in the country. Now, we have this new poll that came out today, and what it's showing, it's the University of New Hampshire, and it shows AOC leading the field of potential 2028 presidential nominees. She's in first, and she has 22%. Buttigieg, you know, Mayor, you know, Pothole Pete had 21%. Kamala Harris only 5%. Newsom, Mark Kelly, Bernie Sanders, you know, trailing with less than 10%. I've been saying now for some time, Gavin's not going to make it. His record is that atrocious.
9: But I mean, look at all. I mean, what a crew they're putting up. I mean, it's, your choice is between ideologues and incompetence. I mean, it's just a joke. There's literally not a single one there that gives you any kind of hope. I mean, that's why, and you're right. Gavin, I used to call him Mugger. I've told you that before. Mugger, the most useless governor in America. He is just on every measure, literally everything you look at. You listed them, and you can add to them, you know, the highest unemployment, homelessness, as you said, highest poverty rate, highest cost of living by far, gas prices, electric, housing costs, the lowest home ownership. U.S. News and World Report ranks California 50th out of 50 states for opportunity. We should be number one on that. Used to be number one on that. Business Climate, Chief Executive Magazine does an annual survey, 50th out of 50 states for business climate. We just had one the other week on just Consumer Reports, I think, 50th out of 50 states for public safety. I mean, it's just, everything is a total failure. And this guy, and as you say, the brazen gaslighting, just shamelessness, the way he just lies about everything like we're a model for the nation. Yeah, you're a model of how not to do things. That's what's going on here. And that's why I think people are sick of it. The guy who's running against me, Javier Becerra, wait till we get started with him. I mean, he's Gavin Newsom, but even worse. And he won't change anything. He said that clearly. He's more of the same, more of the same cost and failure, incompetence and corruption. And I think people are waking up to just what a disaster this California model that Newsom represents really is.
5: Like, I'm a big fan of Bruce Blakeman in New York, and actually I've been pleasantly surprised that he's been able to close the gap with Kathy Hochul. What I worry about for him and for you is you begin to run into a math problem. And what do I mean by that? Is so many people have packed up and said, I'm not taking this anymore. And they have taken their businesses, they've packed up their bags, they have exited the state, they're trying to avoid wealth taxes, exit taxes, all things that have been discussed where you live in California. And frankly, the incompetence of government. I mean, for this proclamation by Gavin that California is a model for the globe on fire management, I just sit here in stunned silence at the arrogance in light of the Pacific Palisades. Where does this come from?
9: It's incredible. And as we've said all along, you know, and it's the truth, the residents of the Palisades, who are it's a very Democrat area. I went to the one-year event to commemorate the 1 year, and they the title, the name of that rally in the Palisades was "They Let Us Burn." And who's the they? Newsom and Bass. That community clearly believes that it was an avoidable disaster that was caused by Newsom's policies. And so he's just shameless because he's got nothing else except lying and gaslighting because the record is so completely devastatingly bad. On the math problem, you're right. I mean, there's one way of looking at it, which is basically our estimate is that we're going to need 6 million votes to win in November. The gap traditionally between Republicans and Democrats in California is about 2 million votes in the last 20 years. That's been the gap, 2 million votes. Well, as Fareed Zakaria on CNN pointed out just the other week, guess what's the number of people who've left California on Gavin Newsom's watch on net? 1.9 million. So that's true. And it's an uphill battle. But here's another number that's important. We just did a poll just to get the lie of the land, to understand the battlefield. And here's what we found. 33% right now is solidly with me. 41% solidly with Becerra, 26% completely up for grabs and undecided. Mostly they are working class Californians, regular people leaning a little bit Latino, who just, they're not particularly political or ideological. They're not Democrats, Republicans. They just want a better life, just simple, practical things. And that's why my whole campaign is focused on them. $3 gas, cut utility bills in half, your first $150,000 tax-free starter homes for young families, CalAffordable. That's the plan. And so we're going to be out there incredibly aggressive and high energy. We've got Spencer Pratt's AI guys. We released a short teaser of the ad we're releasing tomorrow, the first time that's been officially part of a campaign, a great AI ad that's going to set the fight up with Becerra. Next week, wait till you see what we've got on Becerra in terms of the scandal of the migrant kids. So this is going to be the kind of fight they've never seen before in California, these Democrats. And I think we can do it. It's not easy, but I think we can do it.
5: All right, quick break. More with Republican gubernatorial candidate Steve Hilton on the other side. And your call's coming up, 800-941-SEAN, as we continue.
3: Street fighter who takes on the system, and Hannity is doing it today, fighting left-wing powers who want to stamp out conservative voices, fighting fire with fire. That's Sean Hannity.
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15: Excessive heat warnings.
16: Triple digits.
12: To severe thunderstorms.
17: Another night of severe thunderstorm watch.
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I'm Bill Hemmer, and these are the most impactful moments in American history. Thanks to technological breakthroughs, improvements in transportation, and a booming labor force, America saw significant economic growth in the late 19th century. But with many new and changing sectors, the stock market was a beast that was incredibly difficult to follow. But all that changed in 1896, when a journalist by the name of Charles Dow published the very first Dow Jones Industrial Average. The index followed 12 industries, including cotton, tobacco, gas, and sugar. Now, it wasn't just bankers who had access to this previously exclusive information. With the birth of the Dow Jones Industrial Average, ordinary people and investors had a way to follow the highs and lows.

And 100 meters, 200 meters, he jumped, he sprinted, securing not one but four gold medals at the games. Hitler watched as a proud black man stood atop a podium, saluting the United States of America. For more, go to foxnewspodcast.com. I'm Bill Hemmer, Fox News.

0: We continue our final moments with Republican gubernatorial candidate in California, Steve Hilton is with us. You know, I'm watching your campaign closely. You know, you actually put out answers, you know, even a little exam for people about, you know, can you be anti-Trump and still vote for me? And I understand, especially in California and Gavin Newsom's California, he's obsessed with Trump, stalking Trump 24/7, 365. I mean, if I say a word about him, he's obsessed with going after me, which I love living rent-free in his head, to be blunt. And I watch him very closely, and the reality is his life is not good for the people in California. Quality of life issues, poverty issues, homelessness issues, taxation issues. And you go through what you will do to improve the life. Forget about that you worked for Fox at one point. You know, forget about that. Yeah, Trump endorsed you. It's what are you going to do for the people of California? That is the question I think everyone in California does need to ask, not whether or not Sean Hannity is your friend.
1: Exactly. Look, I'm proud to have the president's endorsement. I say all the time when they say, oh, what about Trump? I say, it's great. It's going to be good news for California to have a governor who's got a good relationship with the president and his team. All the important things we need to get done, whether that's Doug Burgum on forest management and Chris Wright on energy and Brooke Rollins on agriculture. These are friends of mine, Tom Homan on making sure we have a cooperative relationship with immigration enforcement, people I've known for years. And so it's going to be beneficial to Californians to have a governor that's got a good relationship with the administration. But I understand that there's a lot of people, because they believe all the nonsense that they get from Newsom, don't like Trump. Okay, whatever. Who cares? This is not an opinion poll on what you think about national politicians. This is about what we can do here in California to change the insane policies that have given us all these ridiculous costs and the homelessness and all these things. That's California policies that have done that. It's not nothing to do with Trump. And so we can change that here. And that's why what I'm building is a coalition of the Trump supporters, of the Republican base. And
0: you're including everybody.
1: Exactly. It's everyone who just wants common sense, practicality to make life better. It's very straightforward.
0: Well, I'm really pulling for you, and I'm pulling for Bruce Blakeman in New York. This may be the last chance for two formerly great states to recover. I don't know if it goes beyond this. I don't know if there's any chance of recovery, to be honest with you. Anyway, Steve Hilton, we appreciate you, man. Thanks for the time. 800-941-SEAN is our number. You want to be a part of the program.
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3: Fox News, I'm Ted Lindner. Berlin police have shot and killed the man they say was behind a deadly vehicle attack at a Pride event this weekend.
4: German officials say all the evidence points to this being an Islamist terrorist attack because the suspect is a known radicalized member in Islamic circles.
3: Fox's Rebecca Castor saying this appears to be an Islamic terrorist attack. One person died. 29 others were hurt. Tropical storm Genevieve has strengthened into a Category 4 hurricane in the Pacific Ocean southwest of Mexico, but Genevieve expected to stay well out to sea. Hurricane Fausto is headed towards Hawaii, but may weaken to a tropical storm before that. It's currently a Category 2. And a massive wildfire in France forcing a new wave of evacuations, bringing the total to a staggering 220,000. Neighboring Spain also battling dangerous wildfires with evacuations underway along its eastern coast. One person's died in those fires so far. 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
5: Becoming partly to mostly cloudy this evening with a 20% chance of showers and thunderstorms, temperature dropping into the mid-80s by midnight. Monday, mostly sunny, hot, and humid again with a high temperature around 100. Heat index as high as 110 in the afternoon. Monday night, mostly clear to partly cloudy, 20% chance of rain, low in the mid-70s. From 1011 Severe Weather Center, I'm meteorologist Brandon Rector.
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1: It's the great American pastime, and there's nothing more exciting in baseball than a home run. 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
12: I'm telling you, the guy that gets the gold star of the week is Brandon Gill. Now, he's questioning the Smithsonian director, a woman by the name of Anthea Hardig, I think is how you pronounce it, why the Smithsonian is listing politeness as an attribute of white supremacy. The way he goes about asking it, do you believe you should be polite? Yes. Then why? Well, let me play it for you.
13: Is Mickey Mouse racist?
14: Mickey Mouse is not racist.
13: It's not racist. According to the Smithsonian Institution, one of your exhibits referenced Mickey Mouse as representing, quote, vestiges of longstanding traditions of blackface minstrelsy. Would you describe that as racist?
14: No, the historical trajectory of the origins of Mickey Mouse tie directly.
13: So Mickey Mouse is rooted in racism. Is that your testimony?
14: No, sir. It's rooted in minstrelly.
13: Is it important to be polite?
14: Yes, sir.
13: It's also interesting because the same mass action toolkit that your organization has been promoting references politeness as a defining characteristic of white supremacy culture. Ma'am, are you a white supremacist?
14: No, sir.
13: You're not. Can you help me square why your organization says that being polite is part of being a white supremacist?
14: I'm not exactly familiar with that passage of the Mass Action Toolkit, which is
13: I can show you the passage right here.
12: It was such a takedown moment. I mean, Of course it's the right thing to be polite. Of course it is. Brandon Gill joins us now. Congressman, great state of Texas. You did it with such calmness, and she fell right into your trap. Were you surprised that she didn't know?
15: You would think that she would know, because it's such a crazy thing for them to have ever said that politeness is evidence of white supremacy, to say that being on time is indicative of white culture. I mean, these are genuinely insane things. So you would think she would remember that. But I think that we're talking about somebody who is so steeped in left-wing ideology, who is so really lives in sort of such a bubble, that I don't think these people are ever challenged on their insane beliefs. So it was amazing to see her, probably for the first time in quite a while, actually have to confront the insanity of her own ideology.
12: Now, you asked a simple question to start. Is it important to be polite? She answers, yes, sir. Then you say the Smithsonian lists politeness as an attribute of white supremacy. How is she the director? And again, she is the director of the Smithsonian. not exactly an unimportant position. How is it possible she doesn't know her own policies?
15: Yeah, that's the question. And, you know, I think that we've gotten to the point where so many institutions like the Smithsonian have been just thoroughly taken over by leftists, that this is part of kind of the culmination of the long march through the institutions, the less intentional push to take over civil society. And, you know, whether she it's interesting. Did she know her policies? Did she not? I'm not sure that it's difficult to tell. And I'm not sure at a certain level the leftists really even believe their own ideology. It's more something that they are able to use as a cudgel to control other people. Because if the left can label everything evidence of white supremacy, by the way, objectivity was also something that they had labeled as evidence of white supremacy. But if everything under the sun is white supremacy, then that gives them the ability to label basically anybody they would like as racist and white supremacist and hold that over their head. And I think we've gotten to the point where we're done with this. You know, we're done being slandered constantly for no reason at all as racist. And I think it's time for the left to be called out on that.
12: Well, okay, so you're in Texas and you've got this guy, James Tallarico, or if you affectionately, we call him on the show, Tallafrico, a guy that thinks there's not two genders, but six genders. How many genders do you believe there are?
15: You know, I think everybody other than James Tallarico realizes there are two genders, but I would love to ask Mr. Tallarico, what are these other four genders and which one do you identify with? And I think,
12: well, I hope you're successful. I've been trying to get somebody to explain it to me and nobody, I put out every day. I'm like, if anybody knows the answer, please call. Nobody's ever called.
15: You need to have Tallarico come on and explain it. But this is the kind of insanity that, you know, the more the people of Texas hear from Tallarico, the more they hear the crazy things that he's, you know, God is non-binary. There are six different sexes. We should have a welcome mat on our southern border. The more people hear this, the more the less appealing this guy sounds, the more he sounds like he's just a soundbox for radical left ideology. I mean, he really latched on to every single woke aphorism he could. And again, now he's reaping the rewards of that.
12: Well, I mean, as a guy that refers to, you know, people with women as people with uteruses or refers to them and, you know, implying that a male or a biological male can have a uterus and champions the right with anybody with a uterus or neighbors with a uterus is how he says it. And, you know, that's suggesting that biological men and maybe I need to go back to school, Congressman. I don't know. Maybe I did not really pay a lot of attention during biology class. But, you know, I know of no instance in which a biological man has ever given birth to a woman. And that also came up in Congress this week as well. Or was, I guess it was last week. I'll pull it up in a second player for you with the head of a medical school out in California. But I mean, what's going on with this party? I mean, do you think Tallarico has any shot in your state of Texas? God bless Texas.
15: You know, no, I don't. And, you know, that's one of the most revealing questions, by the way, whenever you can ask a leftist, do you believe that men can get pregnant? I mean, every normal person says absolutely not. That's crazy. And yet, you've got so many Democrats, whether they're in Congress or in other positions of power, who will not answer that in a straightforward way, who will not just say, no, men cannot get pregnant. That's insane. But, you know, I think the people of Texas, they're looking for somebody who's going to go up to Washington and who's going to fight for conservative values. Texas is a conservative state and who's going to do so in a sane and honorable way. And that is just obviously not James Tallarico. That is not the guy who, by his own admission, you know, he was given on a podcast recently where he was asked, what are a few things that you really love, who's not your friends or your family? And the first thing that popped into his mind was trans kids. I mean, that's not normal, and that's not what the people of Texas are looking for because it doesn't reflect their values. So I don't think that Tallarico has a shot. I think we've got to make sure everybody gets out to the polls so that we can make sure he doesn't he doesn't win that race. But, you know, I think Ken Paxton's going to win because the people of Texas can see through this nonsense.
12: Well, let me ask you this. I want to play this exchange, and this is with the head of a medical school out in California, and get your reaction to this.
3: Framework for gender and sex concepts in teaching advises against using the term pregnant women. Instead, it says to use pregnant people. Who are pregnant people compared to pregnant women? Just curious.
9: So that is a part of a curriculum to help our students who are facing a wide diversity of patients. Of course, the vast majority of pregnancies are in women, and I have absolutely no problem with using the word pregnant women. I use it myself.
3: Has a non-biological woman ever had a baby?
9: A transgender person can.
3: Has a non-biological woman ever had a baby?
9: I would reiterate
3: we take care. No, it's ridiculous.
12: The guy runs a medical school. The vast majority of cases or all the cases?
15: It's insane. You know, you're almost, you hear that, you're almost just lost for words. How can anybody who is sane, who is well-educated, who's in a position of authority, who is running a medical school, of all things, believe this? You know, it's funny, whenever Ketanji Brown Jackson was going through her Senate nomination, and she was asked, what is a woman? And she said, well, I'm not a biologist. Well, this guy actually is head of a medical school, and not even he can tell us that men can't get pregnant, that women are the only sex that can get pregnant. I mean, what it shows you, I think, is there's no limit to this ideology. And I think it goes back to the left is creating an alternative reality that they can use as a cudgel to beat over the heads of people that they politically disagree with. That if you do not reject the evidence of your eyes and ears, we are going to label you as racist, sexist, transphobic. We're going to slander you, and we're going to use that as a way to control the way that you think and ultimately, you know, I think ultimately the way that you vote.
12: Well, we appreciate it. I think it was a checkmate moment for you this week. Part of it was quite entertaining, and part of it is a little scary. Congressman Brandon Gill, great state of Texas. We appreciate you, sir. Good job this week.
15: Sean, thanks for having me.
12: I want to talk about Legacy Box. 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
2: Becoming partly to mostly cloudy this evening with a 20% chance of showers and thunderstorms. Temperature dropping into the mid-80s by midnight. Monday, mostly sunny, hot, and humid again with a high temperature around 100. Heat index as high as 110 in the afternoon. Monday night, mostly clear to partly cloudy. 20% chance of rain, low in the mid-70s. From 1011 Severe Weather Center, I'm meteorologist Brandon Rector.
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0: All right, let's get back to our phones. My free state of Florida. Larry is next. Larry, how are you, sir? Glad you called.
1: I'm doing great, Sean. Thank you for picking up the mantle from Rush Limbaugh. I'm old as dirt. I was born in the late 40s. So you coming in, of course, I listen to him. I'm a Reagan Republican. I'm a psychologist, and I want to go back to, as an Ivy League graduate, I want to go back to this younger, highly educated generation that's part of this democratic socialist group and talk about their education versus mine and the whole notion of critical thinking. In the old days, when you went to an Ivy League school, you were taught critical thinking. You debated ideas. There was nothing wrong with debating ideas. You came across, when I took political science in the undergraduate school, we looked at all these different social systems, political systems. And when you look at the way they are thinking now, they don't have any way to critically think, to even understand the difference between fact and hallucination, between reality and myth, between truth and lie. And so they come out and they start communicating much the way AI communicates with young children. So I'd like to get your feedback on some of the things that I'm looking at here. For example, the communication of these far left liberal Democrats and socialists and communists, they have communication modalities that mimic what AI tries to do with young children. For example, the first thing that they do is hallucinations. It's false information, fabricated facts, non-existent sources. They create a reality that has no basis in research, in facts, in history. They don't know history. They have no idea that, let's go back to Reagan and the Screen Actors Guild and his nailing it about the hallucinations that the communists were creating to portray themselves as wanting to really win over a communist ideology. And of course, we know how Reagan came against that. He came against all the hallucinations that they.
0: Well, Larry, only because of the constraints of time, I do. First of all, you sound like you're 35. Number one, you sound very. You are obviously very intelligent, and I applaud you. Go back to Reagan, A Nation at Risk. What has happened to America's educational system, were it done by an outside entity or force, would be tantamount to an act of war. You go to the 40s and 50s. Top problems in school, chewing gum, running in the halls, talking in class. Look at the problems today. And I would say to you, we spend more per capita per child on education, and we have the worst results. We have lost our children because of liberal academia overtaking it and the unholy alliance with the teachers unions and liberal Democrats. You've identified it. I hope you will call back when we have a little more time, because I'd like to get into great specificity and detail with somebody as smart as you, because you have a lot to add. I'm just up on a hard break. I'm sorry. I apologize. Please call back soon. 800-941-SHAWN is our number.
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0: Born on America's Darkest Day, 9/11/01, the Tunnel to Towers Foundation, they have been helping American heroes ever since. And that means heroes like U.S. Army Sergeant William Bernard McKenna. 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He served two tours of duty in Iraq, where he was exposed daily to toxic chemicals from those burn pits. 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He left behind his devoted wife, Dina, their two daughters. Now, his wife, Tina, continues to fight tirelessly for veterans exposed to burn pits
2: Now, the Tunnel to Towers Foundation honored William's memory and his family's sacrifice. 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
13: A nearly 24-hour manhunt is over in Germany. I'm Ted Lindner, Fox News. A deadly attack targeting Berlin's Pride celebrations ends with police shooting and killing the suspect. German authorities say that it happened as police confronted 21-year-old Abdul Balut in a Berlin suburb on Sunday. Police say all the evidence from yesterday's attack that left one person dead and 29 injured points to it being an Islamic terror attack.
14: Police believe Abdul was driving a white van that drove into a crowd near Berlin's massive Pride Festival Saturday night. It appears he crashed into a tree before police say he got out of the vehicle and stabbed several people with a machete.
13: Fox's Rebecca Castor. Prosecutors say that Balut, a German citizen with Lebanese roots, had tried to join ISIS. While the Trump administration says it's leaving the door open for talks with Iran, Israel's prime minister has a different endgame opinion. Fox's Grinnell Scott with more.
15: America's UN ambassador Mike Waltz said the U.S. can continue its air assault on Iran, but will negotiate if Iran comes to the table. On Fox's Sunday Morning Futures, Israel's prime minister Benjamin Netanyahu said he sees this ending in a couple of ways.
16: When this regime is either toppled or it's sufficiently weakened that it knows it has to end its nuclear program and has to change its course. That's really what President Trump is trying to achieve.
15: Netanyahu said the end of the war can happen with or without a deal. A Fox News poll last week showed nearly half of voters feel a deal with Iran will not be made.
13: A mass shooting in Seattle on Sunday evening. Multiple people injured in a shootout at an events complex close to the Space Needle. Happened at the Seattle Center that was hosting the Bite of Seattle Food Festival. The exact number of victims, the extent of their injuries not yet reported. Police are investigating and they're urging people to avoid the area. 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
13: President Trump taking his economic message back on the road in a key midterm battleground state. Fox's Jared Halpern's got more from the White House.
18: President Trump visits General Motors' Milford Proving Ground near Detroit today, a massive vehicle testing facility. White House Press Secretary Caroline Levitt says the president's remarks will be focused on the economy. President Trump has argued his tariff policy is bringing back manufacturing jobs and investments, including from major automakers. But voters are so far unsold heading into the midterm elections, with a majority telling pollsters they disapprove of the president's handling of the economy. Early voting is underway in Michigan, and the state's primary election for Senate and governor's races is next Tuesday. At the White House, Jared Halpern, Fox News.
13: Democrats in Maine selecting a new nominee yesterday to run for the U.S. Senate. Fox's Alexis McAdams with more on this from Bangor.
19: 100 days until the midterm election, and Maine's Democratic Party leadership picking a new candidate. One time, State Senate President Troy Jackson will challenge longtime incumbent Republican Senator Susan Collins. This after Graham Plattner went from Democratic rising star to out of the race. Plattner had already won the Democratic primary. Now his replacement picked by party delegates, not voters. Some Mainers tell us the process reminds them of the Democrats' 2024 switch from President Biden to Kamala Harris.
13: Senator Collins calls Jackson too radical for Maine while he criticized her for giving tax cuts to the rich and not protecting health care. The race could determine which party controls the Senate. And Genevieve becomes the season's first major Category 4 hurricane with 140-mile-an-hour winds in the Pacific southwest of Mexico. Forecasters say it's likely to strengthen but stay offshore in the Pacific. Genevieve currently moving at around 15 miles an hour, heading further out to sea and parallel to the Mexican coast. Meantime, Hurricane Fausto still churning towards Hawaii but expected to weaken. I'm Ted Lindner. This is Fox News.
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20: Partly to mostly cloudy tonight with a 20% chance of showers and thunderstorms, low in the upper 70s. Monday, mostly sunny, hot and humid again with high temperature around 100, heat index up to 110 possible in the afternoon. Monday night, mostly clear to partly cloudy, 20% chance of rain, low in the mid 70s. From the 10-11 Severe Weather Center, I'm meteorologist Brandon Rector.
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8: to severe thunderstorms.
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10: Hi, Billy Cunningham. 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Continue with more. Jeff Carrera next. 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
1: Fox News, I'm Sue Guzman. Multiple people shot at the Bite of Seattle in Seattle Center near the iconic Space Needle. No word on their conditions or if any suspects are in custody. U.S. airstrikes against Iran are on hold. U.S. UN Ambassador Mike Walls telling Fox.
2: We've had both Iman and Iran and a number of our other negotiators engaged at every level, from the most senior levels all the way down to the technical level over the past few

0: weeks and particularly in the past few days.
1: Oil prices falling 4% in response, shooting at the suspect in the deadly Berlin Pride attack. Now he is dead.
2: He's been identified by police as 21-year-old Abdul B, a German citizen born in the country but has family ties to Lebanon. He's known by police after committing other crimes in the past.
1: Fox's Rebecca Castor. 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
4: Partly to mostly cloudy tonight with a 20% chance of showers and thunderstorms, low in the upper 70s. Monday, mostly sunny, hot and humid again with high temperature around 100, heat index up to 110 possible in the afternoon. Monday night, mostly clear to partly cloudy, 20% chance of rain, low in the mid 70s. From the 1011 Severe Weather Center, I'm meteorologist Brandon Rector.
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0: CNN.
1: I'm Bill Hemmer, and these are the most impactful moments in American history. May 25th, 1978. A seemingly normal package arrived at the campus of Northwestern University, addressed to a professor, Buckley Crist. Professor Crist immediately became suspicious of the unfamiliar package and alerted campus security. Officer Terry Marker opened the box, triggering a homemade bomb to detonate, injuring his hand. The explosion marked the first attack tied to the domestic terrorist who would later become known as the Unabomber, known only by a sketch of a faceless figure with sunglasses and a hoodie. His name was Ted Kaczynski. Over the course of 17 long years, he terrorized the country, sending out sophisticated handmade bombs that killed three and injured 23 others, until the day he was captured by the FBI in 1996. I'm Bill Hemmer, Fox News.
2: Our daughter Lee was born with brittle bone disease.
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6: Partly to mostly cloudy tonight with a 20% chance of showers and thunderstorms, low in the upper 70s. Monday, mostly sunny, hot and humid again with high temperature around 100, heat index up to 110 possible in the afternoon. Monday night, mostly clear to partly cloudy, 20% chance of rain, low in the mid-70s. From the 1011 Severe Weather Center, I'm meteorologist Brandon Rector.
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8: Hi, Billy Cunningham. Good to hear from Jeff Cruer in the Republic of New Orleans, run by liberal Democrats. 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Communists take over by the tank and give us communists. 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
13: German police making an arrest. I'm Sue Guzman, Fox News. The suspect in the deadly Berlin Pride Festival attack that left a person dead and at least 16 others injured, has been shot and killed by German police. This after police confronted 21-year-old Abdul Balut in a Berlin suburb on Sunday.
0: Police believe Abdul was driving a white van that drove into a crowd near Berlin's massive Pride Festival Saturday night. It appears he crashed into a tree before police say he got out of the vehicle and stabbed several people with a machete.
13: And that is Fox's Rebecca Castor reporting. Police say that evidence suggests the deadly shooting may have been an Islamic terrorist attack. Prosecutors say that Balut, a German citizen with Lebanese roots, had tried to join ISIS. U.S. strikes against Iran on hold for a second straight night. The U.S. UN ambassador says the Trump administration is taking the pause to allow some possible negotiation. More from Fox's Grinnell Scott.
14: America's UN ambassador Mike Waltz said the U.S. can continue its air assault on Iran, but will negotiate if Iran comes to the table. On Fox's Sunday Morning Futures, Israel's Prime Minister Benjamin Netanyahu said he sees this ending in a couple of ways.
15: When this regime is either toppled or it's sufficiently weakened that it knows it has to end its nuclear program and has to change its course. That's really what President Trump is trying to achieve.
14: Netanyahu said the end of the war can happen with or without a deal. A Fox News poll last week showed nearly half of voters feel a deal with Iran will not be made. Grinnell Scott, Fox News.
13: And Seattle police say at least four people, including a child, were wounded, one critically by gunfire at a Seattle festival. Happened at the Seattle Center near the city's famed Space Needle Sunday afternoon. Seattle Police Department shut down the Seattle Center grounds as they investigate the area. 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
13: President Trump set to take his economic message back on the road Monday in a key midterm battleground state. We have details from Fox's Jared Halpern.
26: President Trump visits General Motors Milford Proving Ground near Detroit today, a massive vehicle testing facility. White House Press Secretary Caroline Levitt says the president's remarks will be focused on the economy. President Trump has argued his tariff policy is bringing back manufacturing jobs and investments, including from major automakers. But voters are so far unsold heading into the midterm elections, with a majority telling pollsters they disapprove of the president's handling of the economy. Early voting is underway in Michigan, and the state's primary election for Senate and governor's races is next Tuesday. At the White House, Jared Halpern, Fox News.
13: Democrats in Maine have now selected a new nominee to run for the U.S. Senate. Fox's Alexis McAdams reports from Bangor.
27: 100 days until the midterm election, and Maine's Democratic Party leadership picking a new candidate. One time, State Senate President Troy Jackson will challenge longtime incumbent Republican Senator Susan Collins. This after Graham Plattner went from Democratic rising star to out of the race. Plattner had already won the Democratic primary. Now his replacement picked by party delegates, not voters. Some Mainers tell us the process reminds them of the Democrats' 2024 switch from President Biden to Kamala Harris.
13: Senator Collins calls Jackson too radical for Maine, while he criticized her for giving tax cuts to the rich and not protecting health care. The race could determine which party controls the Senate. And Genevieve has become the season's first major Category 4 hurricane with 140-mile-an-hour winds. Currently located southwest of Mexico, and forecasters say it is likely to strengthen but stay offshore in the Pacific. Meantime, Hurricane Fausto is still churning towards Hawaii but is expected to weaken. I'm Sue Guzman. This is Fox News.
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6: Partly to mostly cloudy tonight with a 20% chance of showers and thunderstorms, low in the upper 70s. Monday, mostly sunny, hot and humid again with high temperature around 100, heat index up to 110 possible in the afternoon. Monday night, mostly clear to partly cloudy, 20% chance of rain, low in the mid 70s. From the 1011 Severe Weather Center, I'm meteorologist Brandon Rector.
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3: News, I'm Ted Lindner. Berlin police have shot and killed the man they say was behind a deadly vehicle attack at a Pride event this weekend.
4: German officials say all the evidence points to this being an Islamist terrorist attack because the suspect is a known radicalized member in Islamic circles.
3: Fox's Rebecca Castor says this appears to be an Islamic terrorist attack. One person died, 29 others were hurt. Two people have been killed, five others wounded in a shooting Sunday night during a food festival at an events complex near the Space Needle in Seattle. Police investigating the shooting, urging people to avoid the area just northwest of downtown. The gunfire erupting around 6 p.m. at the Seattle Center during the Bite of Seattle Festival. And Tropical Storm Genevieve has strengthened to a Category 4 hurricane in the Pacific Ocean southwest of Mexico. It's expected to stay well out to sea. Hurricane Fausto headed towards Hawaii, but may weaken to a tropical storm. 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
5: Partly to mostly cloudy tonight with a 20% chance of showers and thunderstorms, low in the upper 70s. Monday, mostly sunny, hot and humid again with high temperature around 100.

0: Heat index up to 110 possible in the afternoon. Monday night, mostly clear to partly cloudy, 20% chance of rain, low in the mid-70s. From the 1011 Severe Weather Center, I'm meteorologist Brandon Rector.
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0: I'm Bill Hemmer, and these are the most impactful moments in American history. 1798. The ink was still drying on the Constitution. America was still in its infancy. And the subject of freedom was already at the center of debate. It was a period of tension. Abroad, Britain and France were constantly in conflict. America was caught in the middle, and the newly formed political parties were polarized by foreign alliances. President John Adams and his fellow Federalists in Congress believed that the new nation must be built on centrality and loyalty, an aid to curb political dissent through the Alien and Sedition Acts. Journalists were prosecuted and critics were silenced, though for the public, the legislation was seen as an assault on the First Amendment and remained unpopular. 3 years later, the legislation was not renewed, proving that freedom always prevails over fear. For more, go to foxnewspodcast.com. I'm Bill Hemmer, Fox News.
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3: Partly to mostly cloudy tonight with a 20% chance of showers and thunderstorms, low in the upper 70s. Monday, mostly sunny, hot and humid again with high temperature around 100, heat index up to 110 possible in the afternoon. Monday night, mostly clear to partly cloudy, 20% chance of rain, low in the mid-70s. From the 1011 Severe Weather Center, I'm meteorologist Brandon Rector.
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0: They go on as the head of the chairperson of the DSA did over the I think it was Friday on Fox News. It becomes the political story of the weekend, and then all questions, no matter where you go, are asked: do you support these people? Do you support these people? And it's fascinating, some of the responses that we will get to here in a little bit. Also coming up, Fauci. You see, we're in his own notes.
1: Mm-hmm.
0: He knew in January of 2020 that it didn't come from the market.
1: Yep.
0: His own notes.
1: Yep.
0: He knew it.
1: Yep.
0: Yes. He knew it. He said it was in January 2020. He said it didn't come from the market. It was the market was a amplifier, whatever the hell that means.
1: Right.
0: I don't even know what that means.
1: If he's saying that it spread through the market because of patient number one or patient zero, whatever they call them,
0: coming from
1: the lab.
0: Right.
1: And then going to the wet market, and then it really blew up out of the wet market, then, okay, I'd like to see that data. But it doesn't matter. It came from the lab. It originated from the lab. It was a lab leak. And we all knew it. And, you know, the finding out that Fauci made in his own notes, it's no surprise. No surprise whatsoever. The truth didn't matter. Especially for him, because he did not want to answer the question on using taxpayer money to enhance that virus in the lab.
0: Yeah.
1: And that was, you know, that's what it comes down to. He was in charge of that. We weren't supposed to be doing that. He knew we weren't supposed to be doing that. And so he built a situation. And when he was given the power, basically, during the whole thing of, you know, the most knowledgeable guy, well, sorry, that doesn't work. That doesn't fly. You're still culpable.
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4: Fox News, I'm Sue Guzman. A deadly shooting at a Seattle food festival. Two people confirmed dead, five wounded, including a two-year-old child. The gunfire breaking out at the event near the iconic Space Needle Sunday night, and at least one person is in custody, according to the mayor. After almost 2 weeks of U.S. strikes against Iran, the attacks have ended for now. Israeli Prime Minister Netanyahu telling Fox what he believes needs to happen to end the conflict altogether.
5: When this regime is either toppled or it's sufficiently weakened that it knows it has to end its nuclear program and has to change its course. That's really what President Trump is trying to achieve, and I back his fully.
4: Berlin police shooting and killing the suspected Islamic terrorist they say was behind the vehicle attack at a Pride event this weekend.
6: German officials say all the evidence points to this being an Islamist terrorist attack because the suspect is a known radicalized member in Islamic circles.
4: Fox's Rebecca Castor. 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
7: Partly to mostly cloudy tonight with a 20% chance of showers and thunderstorms, low in the upper 70s. Monday, mostly sunny, hot and humid again with high temperature around 100, heat index up to 110 possible in the afternoon. Monday night, mostly clear to partly cloudy, 20% chance of rain, low in the mid-70s. From the 1011 Severe Weather Center, I'm meteorologist Brandon Rector.
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8: Public libraries, fire departments, the post office, lightning rods that save lives, the Declaration of Independence. They all have one person in common, Benjamin Franklin, one of our nation's most important founders.
9: Ben Franklin, he was the world's most famous scientist in his day. He's not remembered here as that. He's remembered as a founding father.
8: a U.S. ambassador to France. He convinced their powerful monarchy to back a risky rebellion that helped the 13 colonies win the battle against Britain to create the United States. His experiments with

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4: News. I'm Ted Linder. A shooting at a Seattle food festival near the iconic Space Needle on Sunday night has left at least three people dead and four injured. Gunfire breaking out around 6 p.m. at the tail end of the festival, sending people fleeing for their lives. The injured includes a two-year-old boy. At least one suspect is in custody this morning, according to the mayor, and one suspect is reportedly still on the loose. Berlin police have shot and killed a man they say was behind a deadly vehicle attack at a Pride event this weekend.
5: German officials say all the evidence points to this being an Islamist terrorist attack because the suspect is a known radicalized member in Islamic circles.
4: That's Fox's Rebecca Castor. One person died, 29 others were hurt. And Tropical Storm Genevieve has strengthened to a Category 4 storm in the Pacific Ocean southwest of Mexico. Genevieve expected to stay well out to sea. Hurricane Fausto headed towards Hawaii, but may weaken to a tropical storm. 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
6: Partly to mostly cloudy tonight with a 20% chance of showers and thunderstorms, low in the upper 70s. Monday, mostly sunny, hot and humid again with high temperature around 100, heat index up to 110 possible in the afternoon. Monday night, mostly clear to partly cloudy, 20% chance of rain, low in the mid-70s. From the 1011 Severe Weather Center, I'm meteorologist Brandon Reckin.
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0: Right.
1: Because he got the pardon already, the pre-pardon from Joe Biden.
0: Yeah.
1: 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But again, when it comes to lying before Congress, does anybody except a Republican ever do any time?
0: Yeah, good question. You know, I suspect nothing will be done.
1: Right.
0: And this is, you know, this is something where if not enough people care, he gets away with it.
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5: Fox News, I'm Sue Guzman. Seattle police with an update on a mass shooting at a popular food festival Sunday night.
6: One of the victims at Harborview Medical Center did not survive their injuries. So now we have a total of three fatalities out of those seven victims.
5: That's Assistant Chief of Special Operations Tyrone Davis. A person is in custody. Cops are searching for additional suspects. U.S. airstrikes against Iran on hold for a second straight night. U.S. UN Ambassador Mike Waltz telling Fox.
7: We've had both Iman and Iran and a number of our other negotiators engaged at every level, from the most senior levels all the way down to the technical level over the past few weeks, and particularly in the past few days.
5: Crude futures are down 6% in response, and funeral services are scheduled in Washington, D.C. Tuesday for the late U.S. Senator Lindsey Graham. 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
8: Partly to mostly cloudy tonight with a 20% chance of showers and thunderstorms, low in the upper 70s. Monday, mostly sunny, hot and humid again with high temperature around 100, heat index up to 110 possible in the afternoon. Monday night, mostly clear to partly cloudy, 20% chance of rain, low in the mid 70s. From the 1011 Severe Weather Center, I'm meteorologist Brandon Rector.
9: I'm Bill Hemmer, and these are the most impactful moments in American history. On November 5th, 1831, Nat Turner was sentenced to death for leading a bloody rebellion. 11 weeks prior, on August 21st, Turner and a group of more than 70 enslaved African Americans killed nearly 60 white people over the course of 3 days. In the aftermath, 30 slaves and one free black man were sentenced to death for their participation in the rebellion, 19 of whom were executed. Turner escaped for a time, but was later captured and hanged. This insurrection in Southampton, Virginia, shook the entire system of slavery and raised debates over emancipation. It was a defiant and violent moment in our country's history, setting the stage for a larger armed conflict in the years to come. For more, go to foxnewspodcast.com. 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

0: CYN celebrates America's 250th birthday.
1: The American Revolutionary War began April 19, 1775, with the Battle of Concord and Lexington, as the 13 colonies sought to separate themselves from England. On July 4, 1776, the Declaration of Independence was signed. But the war didn't end until both countries signed the Treaty of Paris in 1783. Fighting stopped at Yorktown in 1781. We didn't have instant communication in the 18th century.
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3: Fox News, I'm Ted Lindner. A shooting between two individuals has left multiple victims injured and three dead at the Bite of Seattle Food Festival Sunday night. Seattle Assistant Chief of Special Ops Tyrone Davis holding a press briefing to share an update.
4: Right now we believe that we have no outstanding threat to the community. We do have one suspect that is being interviewed. We've recovered two guns. It's one thing to note, one of the four victims that was taken to the hospital was a toddler.
3: Mayor Katie Wilson shared the first responsibilities of supporting the grieving families and caring for the injured. A powerful heat dome anchored over the central U.S. placing nearly 100 million Americans under heat alerts. Temperatures surging past 100 degrees from Texas to the Dakotas. Affected areas spanning from the Mississippi River west into the plains, Rockies, and Midwest, with extreme heat risks stretching into parts of the Great Lakes. 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
5: Partly to mostly cloudy tonight with a 20% chance of showers and thunderstorms, low in the upper 70s. Monday, mostly sunny, hot and humid again with high temperature around 100, heat index up to 110 possible in the afternoon. Monday night, mostly clear to partly cloudy, 20% chance of rain, low in the mid 70s. From the 1011 Severe Weather Center, I'm meteorologist Brandon Rector.
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0: Sue Guzman. Three people are dead, four wounded in a shooting at a Seattle food festival. Assistant Chief of Special Operations Tyrone Davis.
1: Officers responded and addressed one of the shooters. That person gave up and was taken into custody. There was another person that we believe that was also involved that fled the scene, and officers began an active search for that person.
0: Two-year-old child among the injured. For the second night in a row, the United States has not launched attacks against Iran. Israeli Prime Minister Benjamin Netanyahu telling Fox what he believes needs to happen to end the conflict.
2: When this regime is either toppled or it's sufficiently weakened that it knows it has to end its nuclear program and has to change its course. That's really what President Trump is trying to achieve, and I back his fully.
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4: Partly to mostly cloudy tonight with a 20% chance of showers and thunderstorms, low in the upper 70s. Monday, mostly sunny, hot and humid again with high temperature around 100, heat index up to 110 possible in the afternoon. Monday night, mostly clear to partly cloudy, 20% chance of rain, low in the mid 70s. From the 1011 Severe Weather Center, I'm meteorologist Brandon Rector.
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3: KLIN celebrates America's 250th birthday.
8: In 1936, one man shattered the myth of Nazi superiority. Jesse Owens, the grandson of a slave, competed in the Olympics in Berlin that year.
9: Ohio State's phenomenal Jesse Owens again takes the spotlight as he sprints for the takeoff and the broad jump.
8: Adolf Hitler wanted to show the world that the Aryan race was racially superior, but 22-year-old Owens destroyed that by winning an unprecedented 4 gold medals. He proved to the world that excellence is not confined to one race or nationality.
10: After the fanfares of the Olympic opening comes the most amazing performance by America's Jesse Owens in the 100 meter. The world's most superb runner makes the others look as if they're walking as he wins the final and equals the world's record time. This and his later victory in the long jump may well be the athletic performances of the century.
11: The competition was great. And we're very glad to come out on top. Thank you very kindly.
8: He returned to the United States where discrimination was still rampant, but his achievements were an important stepping stone on the road to civil rights for all.
3: Now, more than ever, where you get your news matters. This is America's First News, This Morning with Gordon Deal.
12: Hey, glad you're with us. Welcome into Monday, July 27th. Gordon Deal with Nicole Murray. Some of our top stories and headlines. Three people dead, four injured after a shooting at a food festival in Seattle. U.S. and Iran are on a two-day break from fighting. The Saudi military struck Houthi targets in Yemen in retaliation for firing on its tankers in the Red Sea last week. Another heat wave this week for Western Europe, where deadly wildfires have forced the evacuation of hundreds of thousands. Wall Street Journal says Waymo robo-taxis in Austin, Texas, have racked up more than $9,000 in parking tickets past couple of years, and a new way to help veterans in South Carolina. That story in about 20 minutes. A market's mystery has perplexed some analysts this year. Why are stocks sitting near all-time highs while the global economy is rocked by geopolitical conflict and inflation pressures? Analysis from Emily Peck, national correspondent at Axios. Emily, set this up.
13: It's a good question. That is the question. Usually people will say, well, Gordon, the stock market isn't the economy. So even though things seem crazy,

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5: Thanks for spending time with us. A former hotel in South Carolina has been transformed into something its supporters say is far more meaningful than a place to stay. WCSC Television says the Tunnel to Towers Foundation officially opened a veterans village in North Charleston last week, creating a long-term housing community designed to help veterans experiencing homelessness regain stability, independence, and a renewed sense of purpose. The North Charleston location is the foundation's third veterans village nationwide, with about 20 more currently under development as part of a larger goal to build more than 100 villages across the country. Resident Mark Delbrock.
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2: An extreme heat warning will last until 10 p.m. Monday night. Another ugly day of dangerous heat and plentiful sunshine. Air temperatures will climb up around 100 degrees, though the high humidity will make it feel more like 110 to 115 during the worst of it this afternoon. But around the corner, there's a cool down into Tuesday with more clouds and a high near 90. From the 1011 Severe Weather Center, I'm meteorologist Jessica Blum.
3: I'm Bill Hemmer, and these are the most impactful moments in American history. December 8, 1980, marked a dark day for music across the globe. Beneath the arch entrance of the famous Dakota, an apartment building along Manhattan's Central Park West, John Lennon was murdered in cold blood. Mark David Chapman, an isolated and obsessed fan, fired 5 bullets from his revolver, 4 of which struck Lennon. Tributes poured in as the world mourned. Fellow Beatles expressed their farewells through song. Paul McCartney with Here Today and George Harrison with All Those Years Ago. John Lennon was a champion of peace, a symbol of hope, and the voice that dared us to imagine. Though his life was violently taken away, his gifts and contributions to music and culture are still celebrated to this day. I'm Bill Hemmer, Fox News.
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3: In 2001, the successful facade of one of America's most important energy companies was shattered. 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On the outside, you had soaring stocks and massive profits. But behind closed doors, a different story. Massive debt, false earnings, and shell companies. News of the scandal broke in October, and 2 months later, Enron filed for Chapter 11.
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3: 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I'm Bill Hemmer, Fox News.

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7: Thanks for spending time with us. New research finds that eating only during a 9-hour window and avoiding food for 4 hours before bed may help stave off cognitive decline in old age. If confirmed in larger studies, the work suggests people could help to protect their cognitive abilities by eating within a relatively narrow window and not eating late into the night. Some risk factors are unavoidable, such as age and genetics, but experts believe nearly half of cases of cognitive decline could be prevented or delayed through changes to lifestyle. 8 minutes in front of the hour on This Morning. Once again, here's Nicole Murray.
8: And now, the three big things you need to know. Number one.
9: Three people are dead and four others have been injured after a shooter opened fire at a Seattle food festival. Mayor Katie Wilson called the shooting a horrific act.
10: We're coming off of a week in Seattle where we've had three major incidents of gun violence in just a few days. We have a lot of work to do as a city and as a country to make this better.
9: Police added they have arrested one suspect and are looking for another who fled the scene.
8: Number two.
9: Democrats are favored to win the House, but are slight underdogs in the fight for the Senate with 99 days to go before the midterms. That's according to the latest forecast from Decision Desk HQ. Pennsylvania Democratic Governor Josh Shapiro.
11: With Democrats in the majority, we're going to work to reverse those cuts to SNAP, reverse those cuts to health care, and have real accountability for the corruption that we are seeing every day in Washington, D.C. That's what a Democratic Congress will give you.
9: Republicans currently hold slim majorities in both the upper and lower chambers of Congress.
8: Number three.
9: And more news ahead of the midterms. A federal appeals court has rejected the Trump administration's attempt to implement an executive order restricting mail-in voting ahead of November's elections. 23 states have sued to halt it. At least one person has been killed and more than 300,000 people have been evacuated in France and Spain as wildfires continue to burn. American Brendan Hutchinson, who lives in Bordeaux, are among the evacuees.
12: You could see the wind shift and it really got thick smoke and it was real, you know, a lot of ash falling out of the sky.
9: The president of France is reportedly set to hold a crisis cabinet meeting today, while Spain's prime minister will visit areas hit by the fires. Are you backing off produce amid the cyclospora outbreak? You are not alone. A new CBS News poll says that roughly 40% of Americans are now buying or eating less fruits and veggies because of it. The Pew Research Center reports that women with degrees are most likely to marry around 40 years old, while men with degrees are most likely to marry by 30. Maybe this is why I'm still single. Isn't that like the hope? You see why I brought this story to the forefront?
7: Okay.
9: Yes, exactly.
7: So you got time.
9: Yeah, I'm not as behind as I thought.
7: Yeah, or if you'd get married now, like you could lower the average, like, you know, 38 and a half for women with degrees if you were to get married sooner rather than later.
9: We'll see what happens.
7: You're working on that, though.
9: We're working on it.
7: 6 minutes now in front of the hour.
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17: I'm Bill Hemmer, and these are the most impactful moments in American history. 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
7: Glad you're with us. Dozens of Beatles fans left stunned after Paul McCartney pulled up alongside their Fab Four-themed tour bus in the UK. GoodNewsNetwork.org says the Beatle maniac spotted the music legend while aboard the magical mystery tour bus that guides tourists around Liverpool, where all four members of the band grew up. The moment was even more special with drummer Ringo Starr showing up remotely while on a video call with the 84-year-old McCartney, waving to the adoring fans. Tour guide Tony Curley told the SWNS news agency that McCartney had only been spotted by their tours once before, back in 2018. He happened to be outside his childhood home at the time, filming a segment with James Corden for the TV host's Late Late Show. Tony said the fans on the bus were over the moon. That'll do it for this hour. For Nicole Murray and Dom Savino, I'm Gordon Deal. Thanks for listening to This Morning, America's First News.

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2: 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Power outages as well.
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6: Traffic is at a complete standstill.
0: Check in for the latest forecast. Plus delays, alternate routes, and ETAs on your ride home. 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

0: From the Momo Pizzeria and Ristorante Studios, we are the voice of Lincoln. 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
1: They were shooting at each other. I'm Dave Anthony, Fox News, but many others were caught in the crossfire last night in Seattle, sending people running at a food festival near the Space Needle.
2: One of the victims at Harborview Medical Center did not survive their injuries, so now we have a total of 3 fatalities out of those 7 victims.
1: Seattle Assistant Police Chief Tyrone Davis says they took one shooter into custody.
2: There was another person that we believe that was also involved that fled the scene. And officers began an active search for that person.
1: Last night in Germany, police tracked down the suspect in Saturday's Pride Parade attack that left 1 dead and 29 wounded. And when he came at them with a knife, he was shot dead.
3: On Saturday, thousands gathered in Berlin to celebrate and to protest. On Sunday, many returned to mourn. Eric Müller among them.
4: The black and bad day for the whole community in Germany, European and the whole world.
3: Police say the van attack on the LGBTQ pride event in Germany's capital was an Islamist terror attack.
1: Fox's Jonathan Savage. The U.S. did not bomb Iran overnight. It's now 3 straight nights without attacks after 13 straight days of resumed American bombing. Iran says as long as that pause continues, it won't go on the attack. U.S. Ambassador to the U.N. Mike Waltz tells Fox News Sunday talks continue trying to end the conflict.
5: We've had both Iman and Iran and a number of our other negotiators engaged at every level.
1: Ukraine has gotten involved.
6: According to Ukrainian President Volodymyr Zelensky, this weekend Ukrainian forces struck Iranian vessels that were carrying military cargo between Russia and Iran in the Caspian Sea. Now, the Iranians responded by saying the strikes cannot go unanswered. There are a lot of moving parts in the region, but there's also an ongoing U.S. military buildup to give President Trump a variety of options moving forward.
1: Fox's Trey Yingst in Tel Aviv, and as the fighting is on hold, oil prices plunged, WTI down more than 7%. Over 8% for Brent crude. Gas prices, though, up 11 cents from last Monday. 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
7: Mainly clear, 83 degrees at 6:02. It's going to be another hot one.
8: One last day of the dangerous heat in place. So today we'll see heat index values peak anywhere from around 105 to maybe up to 118 for locations there, kind of along and south of Interstate 80.
7: That's National Weather Service meteorologist Jesse Castillo. The heat, extreme heat warning is in effect until 10 tonight. Lincoln Animal Control advises everyone to leave your pets at home in this heat. If you see a dog locked in a hot vehicle, Field Supervisor Nick Finelli said you should get the license plate number and wait for an officer to arrive.
9: We don't recommend breaking windows, although the law does protect someone from doing that, but we try to get out there as a priority.
7: Finelli said they'll assess the situation when they arrive, and depending on the severity, they may have to take the dog to safety, possibly write a misdemeanor citation for animal neglect. Governor Jim Pillen is leading a Nebraska trade mission to Japan and the Philippines. The governor's office said the delegation includes farmers, ranchers, ethanol leaders, and advanced manufacturing representatives. Japan already ranks amongst Nebraska's top agricultural customers, buying more than $500 million in Nebraska beef and pork last year. The mission will promote Nebraska agricultural products while expanding opportunities for ethanol and other low-carbon energy exports. Lincoln residents have a chance to shape a major reconstruction project planned for A Street between South 40th and 56th.
10: Because we are in the design phase of this project, this is the best time to be able to contribute your opinions to really make a difference in the final design.
7: LTU's Erica Hill said the public open house will be held from 5 to 7 p.m. tomorrow at Holmes Elementary School near 52nd and Sumner. Mountain bikers in Lincoln will see some temporary trail closures at Van Dorn Park starting today.
11: Portions of the mountain bike trail system at 9th and Van Dorn will be closed through August 7th. Parks and Recreation officials say crews will be rerouting sections to improve drainage, increase sustainability, and keep the trails at an easier green riding level. Officials say the work will create a safer, more durable trail for riders of all ages. Tom Stanton, KLIN News.
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12: This year, parking is going to be free, and we'll have admission that is $5 per person, but kids 5 and under still get in free.
7: Marketing manager Gina Nathan tells KLIN News, in addition to carnival rides, there'll be a number of free attractions, including the Paul Bunyan Lumberjack Show, Wildlife Encounters featuring an alligator exhibit, and the Nowhere BMX Stunt Bike Show. The fair kicks off Thursday. 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
18: An extremely warm start Monday as morning temperatures have only dropped into the low 80s. The air you can wear continues with high humidity, contributing to feels-like temperatures up around 110 to 115 degrees again this afternoon. Monday's high temperature will try for the lower 100s before we step down from this dangerous heat on Tuesday with highs around 90 degrees. From the 1011 Severe Weather Center, I'm meteorologist Jessica Blum.
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13: All right, let's go on a Monday morning. It's July 27th, 2026, 81 degrees in the capital city on our way to another hot one. Another hot and humid one. Looks like we might have a little relief coming here, not far from now, but definitely, again, we'll get into this here in just a little bit, but we'll be looking at the extreme heat once again. On a Monday morning, got a good show for you today. We need to name our third qualifier for the drawing to send someone out to Wrigley Field to watch Husker volleyball. And so we'll tell you about those results of the rodeo and who that dictates is going to be the third of five entrants into our grand prize drawing. We'll tell you about that coming up about a half hour from right now. We'll have our sound off. We will get into a couple of things. I got a bit of a fun quiz. We're going to see how well you know something about different towns in Nebraska. There's no prize necessarily attached, but this is, I don't know how well I'm going to give it to myself as well. And we'll see how that goes at 7:10 this morning. We'll count down the five things people are talking about today with the Morning Drive at 7:35. Tim Ruzza joins us to talk Nebraska news and politics and everything else that's going on with news, weather, sports, traffic, and weather. I said weather twice as well. So that's what we got on the show today. We got Steve Hardesty in for Nate Rohr vacationing. Hello, Steve.
19: Hello.
13: How are you? And Mark Vail, yes, in the KLIN newsroom.
7: Here I be.
19: Mark, yes.
13: All right. Well, Everybody enjoy the beautiful weather this weekend?
7: I did.
19: Oh, yes.
13: Hopefully you got out and enjoyed it. And
7: I got out of bed, got out of the recliner, got out of the desk chair.
13: I took a shower last night after I thought I was done being outside, and then realized I needed to go outside and do something for like 2 minutes, and I was like, well, that was stupid. That was a waste of That was a waste of getting myself smelling acceptably for a little while. But holy cow. Yesterday I got up early to finish mowing my lawn. Yesterday, early enough to do it at an acceptable time. I wasn't going to wake the neighbors up, but the temperature wasn't even yet that high. I don't know. There haven't been many times I've felt humidity like I did yesterday morning. I mean, all the windows in the house fogged over. Couldn't see out of them. That was, even for here, that felt pretty extreme in terms of the humidity.
7: Yeah, I saw a dew point of 79 on my AccuWeather app yesterday.
13: Yes, that was yesterday, man.
7: And the heat index of 118.
13: Holy cow.
19: Yes, I saw that text from you yesterday afternoon. That was Saturday.
7: It was warmer yesterday.
13: Yeah. It was more humid yesterday too.
19: It was brutal yesterday. In fact, did something for the first time in almost 30 years yesterday. Went to a public swimming pool.
13: Really?
19: Yeah.
13: Just to beat the heat,
19: we headed over to Ballard Pool.
13: Ballard, nice. Yes. Nice. How was the crowd there?
19: You know, for 100-plus degrees, it wasn't horrible.
13: Interesting. Yeah. I had my in-laws in town. My father-in-law is a huge golfer, and normally he likes to go out and golf when we're here. But what usually happens is they come on Friday and we don't make plans until he gets here, and then I check the tee times, and it's pretty hard to get a tee time in Lincoln on a typical weekend on Friday night. So we ended up because of the weather and other things, and we actually ended up going to one of those indoor places, which I'll tell you about that maybe later in the show. But in driving around, like driving by Holmes Park Golf Course several times, it did not look particularly busy.
19: No.
13: I think we might have been able to get one, at least in the mid-afternoon. So, but anyway, hopefully everybody got through it. Hopefully nobody had any air conditioning breakdowns. This seems, I keep waiting for ours. It feels like it's coming.
19: Mm-hmm.
13: Hasn't come yet. This has been a couple of years, so I feel like we're due. Am I reverse jinxing it, hopefully?
7: Nebraska Mesonet. That's that 100 station deal. They've got their home base is on East Campus, which you're quite familiar with, I guess. And right now, those instruments, which are highly sensitive, are reporting 83 degrees with a heat index of 87.5.
13: Okay.
7: Right now.
13: All right. There we go. Like I said, relief coming after we get through today. The heat warning does go until 10 o'clock tonight, but then we're back in, we're chopping off about 10 degrees, and we're chopping off a few degrees on the dew point as well.
7: We could chop 15 to 20 off the heat indices tomorrow.
13: Yeah, so that'll
19: Thank
13: be
19: goodness.
13: That'll be nice, and that's really kind of, looks like that's going to be the norm. In fact, next weekend we're looking at highs in the 80s.
19: Oh.
13: After this. So.
7: Slight chance of some rain moving in tonight.
13: There's
7: a front that's going to start out in the panhandle, and depending on how fast it moves, could see some storms here. But more likely like Columbus to Neely and that area.
13: Yeah. So. All right. One more day of this stuff, and then a little bit of relief. What else we got going on this morning?
7: Well, along with that, animal control, reminding people, leave your pets at home, and just remember, the concrete's pretty hot. If you take your pup for a walk, if it burns your hand, it's going to burn their pads. So
13: yeah, we've been doing the later in the evening and early in the morning walks with old Reginald. So
7: Governor Pillen leading a trade mission to Japan and the Philippines. They're in Japan now, pushing ethanol and other fuels besides agricultural products, also some manufacturing. So, and then they're having a special event commemorating the work that, or the 80-year relationship with the Philippines, and they'll visit the Manila American Cemetery.
13: Okay. All right.
7: Amongst other.
13: Hopefully they can make some sales.
7: Yep.
13: Hopefully they can make some deals, get the Nebraska stuff into Japan and the Philippines. I want to go to Japan. Have you ever been to Japan, Mark?
7: Yeah, I've been there 2-3 times.
13: I figured. Ah. What's it like?
7: Crowded.
13: Yeah?
20: Yeah.
7: The cities are crowded. I've been to Tokyo and Osaka.
20: Yeah.
7: But usually I was on an agricultural trade mission or ag type of event, and you get out into the countryside. It's very, very nice.
13: Hmm. What are these, when they go on these, since you've been on similar trips, like, I don't know, what's happening? What are the discussions or meetings or events like during these things?
7: Well, they'll meet with food processors. They'll meet with, actually, it usually gets set up with the ag attaché in the embassy. You know, they help. But there's also different commodity groups like the U.S. Feed Grains Council and the National Cattlemen's Beef Association. They have offices or people in country, and they work to set up contacts and meetings, and they may meet at a hotel. They may meet at a grocery store. That's what they did when they went to Korea last time.
13: At a grocery store.
7: Yeah.
13: Grocery store.
7: And they've had a big exhibit of Nebraska beef.
13: So Super Saver Korea.
7: Yeah.
13: So I wonder what that's like.
7: One trip, the most amazing trip that I remember, it was Tokyo. They got us up at like 2:30 in the morning, and we went to the Tsuki Fish Market.
13: Oh, yeah?
20: Oh.
7: And that's where the big frozen tuna, for example, come in.
13: Geez.
7: And they're auctioning them off, and I got to stand up next to the auctioneer. And if you want to get confused, go to YouTube and go Japanese Fish Market or Tokyo Fish Market Auction.
13: The auction?
7: Yeah.
13: Yeah, you've done a little auctioneering before. You didn't take over at any point?
7: No.
13: No?
7: Okay. So that, you know, they have all kinds of meetings, and they'll meet with energy people, importers,
13: right,
7: as well.
13: Since they're doing ethanol on this one. Yeah. Oh, nice insight there, Mark. Look at that little personal experience.
20: Yeah.
13: Give you an insight you probably can't get anywhere else there. All right.
7: A Street Open House on that 40th to 56th project is tomorrow at Holmes Elementary, 5 to 7 p.m. Doesn't look like this is going to start until late 2027, 28 maybe. So
13: maybe I won't be traveling A Street as much then.
7: So anyway, that, you know, they're contemplating a roundabout at 40th and A, and then widening A from there.
13: People
7: to
13: people will love it
7: there. Oh, to yeah. 48th, I guess. So, but you'll be able to look at the proposed design and give some feedback as well.
13: Roundabout at 40th and A, huh? Okay, huh. That's interesting. I wonder why. It just seems like there's a million intersections like 40th and A that don't have.
7: Probably due to traffic count and number of accidents and things like that. Could be too that the traffic signals are going to need to be replaced, and that's expensive. And once you put the roundabout in, no traffic signals.
13: That's true. And no red lights.
20: Yeah.
7: Right.
13: Also, no green lights.
20: Yeah. Well, blinking yellow arrows.
7: Except up at 14th and Superior, there's lots of red lights that come off the police cars that are investigating accidents.
13: That's true.
7: Mm-hmm. Super Fair gets underway Thursday. It's 4-H and FFA the first 4 days. So if you like the animals, that's the time to be there.
13: Man, they're just bouncing from one event to the other out there.
7: Yeah, they finished
13: Holy cow.
7: The rodeo Saturday night and ramping up for Super Fair. Free parking this year.
20: Oh, nice.
7: And admission is $5. Kids 5 and under, free. And Ribfest is out there again this year.
13: Nothing like having your two biggest events of the year, I assume. Yeah. I mean, it's got to be easily the two biggest events of the year. Just back to back over a 3-week period.
7: Yeah.
13: That's crazy. But, well, space is certainly getting used. We can definitely say that.
20: Yes.
7: And how those rodeo people withstood the heat, I don't know.
2: Those,
20: no kidding.
2: All of them camping out there. Yeah. I mean, we drove by it several times, and I thought that those horse barn, that had to smell ripe out there.
20: Yes.
2: I mean, do you see, I don't know if you guys drove by it, but like the amount of the temporary like horse,
7: I think they said they had 2,500 horse stalls.
2: Yeah, the stalls were just, I mean, tons of them. And I think they moved where they did the camping from when they did it last time. I thought they were right up against 84th Street last time, but it looked like maybe they were further east.
7: They built the campgrounds east of the, and there's, and actually they had some power outages. The demand was so high out there one day.
2: I had imagined them, you know, sitting around the campfire, eating beans out of a tin cup. And I don't know that they needed the campfire probably all that much.
20: Highly unlikely.
2: Yeah. All right. What else, Mark?
7: Mountain bike trail out at Van Dorn Park. I didn't even know there was one. Oh. It's closing, or portions of it, beginning today through August 7th. They're doing some upgrades. So.
2: No, I won't go mountain biking there.
20: Nope. No.
2: But one of my favorite places to mountain bike is Lincoln. I've always said it.
20: Yes.
2: I didn't know about that either. So that's over.
7: Ninth and Van Dorn.
2: Not okay.
7: Well, you know,
2: over by Robber's Cave.
7: Yes.
2: I didn't know they had a mountain biking thing there. Interesting.
7: I didn't.
2: I don't know if I've ever been. I've driven that park a bazillion times. I don't know if I've ever been set foot in it though. Actually,
7: Nada for me.
2: Yeah, no. I don't think so.
20: Me neither.
2: All right.
7: And a couple of names in the news, including Cable Guy and Kent Boughton.
2: Yes. We'll start with Larry.
20: Yes.
2: Apparently wasn't feeling too good and had to have an appendectomy. So I got a push notification about that. But people who have probably been through that appreciate the stomach pain that comes around with that. And he had a couple of days in the hospital, but
7: and my guess is there's going to be parts of what happened there in his next tour.
2: I have a feeling. Yes. I mean, even just on his post about it, he said pretty sore, but vitals good, my butt looks fantastic, and now just taking stool softeners, which is giving me an urge to go to my mom's assisted living facility and play bingo with the gals.
20: Yeah,
2: he said, I don't know who ratted me out down there, but this is the most press I've received since we announced Lightning Racers on Disney Junior coming in September. good. Boy. That's pretty good. Well, hope he's recovering okay.
7: Can you imagine being a healthcare worker and having to take care of him?
2: Oh, yeah, boy. It'd be that'd be something.
20: That would be an experience.
2: That would be. That'd be interesting.
20: Yes.
2: And then sad news from the TV world, the Nebraska media world, news that Kent Boughton has passed away. Longtime meteorologist. He's done it at a variety of places. Mm-hmm. He was at Channel 8 for a while, wasn't he, as well?
20: Very, for a short while.
2: Yeah, it was a couple years
20: ago.
2: It was a little bit, but I know you had some familiarity with him, Steve.
20: Oh, yeah, quite a bit in the Tri-Cities area. Of course, he covered the 1980 Grand Island tornadoes when he was working at KHAS Channel 5. That was an NBC affiliate before it went to KSNB. And he was a longtime chief forecaster at NTV. And
2: That's where once they added that to the regular lineup of channels, so I would see him quite a bit on that.
20: Right. And he was there up until a couple years ago, and the owners kind of decided to switch formats with their news. Most recently, he was working forecasting for News Channel Nebraska.
2: Yes.
20: So saw quite a bit of him there. But, yeah, I ran into him quite a bit when I was working out at KRGI in Grand Island. He would come in on a weekly basis to record his outdoor radio show. And then also his daughter and I were classmates at Northwest High School. So,
2: okay.
20: Yeah, knew Kent very well.
2: Yeah.
20: And wonderful guy. Ran into him all the time doing remotes out at the Nebraska State Fair. We'd always chat it up.
2: Yeah.
20: Yeah,
2: and he had revealed people saw it. He had a few months ago that he had been diagnosed with cancer, and the treatment just wasn't taking it. It had metastasized, and some sad updates over the last few months
13: from him. And so he was inducted into the NBA Hall of Fame. I believe it was a couple years ago when it was in Lincoln.
20: So
13: we saw him inducted into the Nebraska Broadcasters Association Hall of Fame. And yeah, it's just interesting. We're about to go back and do the Nebraska Broadcasters Hall of Fame again now, and all of these people are so many of these folks that we grew up watching and listening, or I grew up watching listening to, are now ending their careers. And he was one of those that got honored, and glad he was able to get that honor.
20: Oh, absolutely.
13: Before this. So obviously thoughts to his family, his friends, who were close to him and who are dealing with this now. I saw they posted a nice picture of his family, and looks like kids and grandkids as well when they shared the news. So that's the latest there. A little bit more on that later in the show. Steve's probably got some more tales to tell of his work with Kent back in the day.
20: Yes.
13: All right. I think that's all we got, Mark, unless you have anything else you want to add here.
7: Nope. Just going to be a sizzler.
13: Yep.
20: Oh, yeah.
13: Once again, one more. All right, we will grab our break right now, get a check of sports from Steve, and then be back with Fantasy Huskers, an update. I'll tell you what we're predicting for the new week, too. That's all next. 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

0: KLIN weather brought to you by Bryant Air Conditioning, Heating, Electrical, and Plumbing.
1: An extreme heat warning will last until 10 p.m. Monday night. Another ugly day of dangerous heat and plentiful sunshine. Air temperatures will climb up around 100 degrees, though the high humidity will make it feel more like 110 to 115 during the worst of it this afternoon. But around the corner, there's a cool down into Tuesday with more clouds and a high near 90. From the 10-11 Severe Weather Center, I'm meteorologist Jessica Blum.
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3: Trailing by one run in the bottom of the ninth inning and down to their final out, the Lincoln Salt Dogs battled back to score two runs, highlighted by a Carey Arbidola walk-off RBI single, and defeat the Cleburne Railroaders 6-5. Bravo on that, Jack. Jack Mitchell putting in a light bulb while we're live on the air. Top notch. The Salt Dogs beat the Railroaders 6-5 yesterday afternoon at Haymarket Park with the victory over. With the victory, Lincoln took the three-game series, 2-1, in the only ball games contested between the Salt Dogs and the Railroaders this season. Lincoln has an off day today and will embark upon its longest road trip of the season. Salt Dogs begin the first of 9 games away from Haymarket Park when they start a 3-game series against the Fargo-Moorhead Redhawks Tuesday night. Nebraska football will host its annual Fan Day on Saturday, August 8th, with the free event scheduled to run from 2 until 3:30 p.m. in the Hawks Championship Center. Fan Day is an opportunity for Husker fans to interact with players early in training camp before the upcoming season. Michael Massey hit a go-ahead two-run homer with two outs in the eighth inning, and the Kansas City Royals held on to beat the Detroit Tigers 5-4 on Sunday. The Royals are back in action Tuesday night as they visit the Minnesota Twins. Sports Nightly tonight featuring a preview of this week's Big Ten Football Media Days, which gets underway tomorrow in Chicago. It gets underway this evening, 6 o'clock, here on Lincoln's Husker Radio, 1499.3 KLIN.
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4: Lincoln and much of southeast Nebraska face one more day of dangerous heat before a passing front brings some relief. An extreme heat warning is in effect until 10 tonight, with heat index readings as high as 115 degrees possible. National Weather Service meteorologist Jesse Castillo.
5: Again, we recommend people to take the necessary precautions, stay hydrated, take frequent breaks, and if you have any outdoor plans, maybe consider rescheduling that to either the early morning or evening hours if possible. So.
4: Field Supervisor for Lincoln Animal Control, Nick Finelli, said people shouldn't break windows if they see a dog in a hot car. Says it's best to call animal control because officers make these calls a priority.
6: We'll ask them to, one, get us a license plate. We're going to run that license plate. We will be en route as fast as we can get there. We will let them know that when we get there, if we need to grab their information as a witness, we'll do so.
4: Finelli said depending on the severity, a citation could be issued. It's unlikely they'd remove a pet if the windows are down. The car is in the shade, and there's access to water. Lincoln police investigating two burglaries on the city's south side that investigators believe are connected.
7: The first occurred at a home in the area of South 19th and Garfield Street. The second occurred at an apartment complex that's adjacent to the home's backyard, and both were reported to LPD on Tuesday.
4: LPD Public Information Manager Erica Thomas said more than $5,600 worth of property was stolen from the home, including jewelry, collectible coins, and power tools.

0: 2030. This is a big project.
1: LTU's Erica Hill said the city is seeking feedback on the roundabout and other proposed changes before finalizing the design. A public open house tomorrow, 5 to 7 p.m. at Holmes Elementary School near 52nd and Sumner. 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

0: KLIN weather brought to you by Bryant Air Conditioning, Heating, Electrical, and Plumbing.
1: An extremely warm start Monday as morning temperatures have only dropped into the low 80s. The air you can wear continues with high humidity, contributing to feels-like temperatures up around 110 to 115 degrees again this afternoon. Monday's high temperature will try for the lower 100s before we step down from this dangerous heat on Tuesday with highs around 90 degrees. From the 1011 Severe Weather Center, I'm meteorologist Jessica Blum.
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2: All right, did she just say the air you can wear?
3: Yes.
2: Nice.
3: Bravo, Jessica.
2: All right. Well, we got to crown a qualifier for week three of Fantasy Huskers. As you may recall, we asked our pickers to guess what state will be the home state of this year's National High School Rodeo All-Around Cowboy. And we had someone get it. Oh. I was a little concerned that nobody would get it, but no. The All-Around Cowboy, and I'm just doing chef's kiss to the name of the winner of the All-Around Cowboy, because his name is Ace Austin.
3: Ooh, that is good.
2: Ace Austin. Again, these guys, they have better real names than radio fake names as other people have.
3: Right?
2: Ace Austin hails from Spanish Fork, Utah.
3: Utah.
2: And Natalie came in on Friday morning, and she picked Utah with the 9th overall pick. And that got her the qualification, one of the 5 spots to advance to the final drawing. That got Natalie a 20% chance of going to Chicago, along with our other 2 qualifiers so far, Janae and Mateo. Those are the 3 right now that have a shot at getting that trip. And if you haven't heard, the package that we've got is a good one. Not only is it tickets to the Wrigley Field event where the Huskers will be playing, but it is also 3 nights hotel in Chicago. It's at the AC Hotel, by the way. AC Hotel in downtown Chicago. 3 nights stay. So you get to spend Labor Day weekend there. And then $500 cash that you can use to arrange travel. If you want to get a flight out there or rent a car or however you want to do it. So there you go. Or

0: pay for gas. Yeah. Although you probably have some left over if you pay for gas to get some souvenirs or hot dogs or pizza or something like that. So that's what the prize package is. Do you want to thank Wolf Electric for being our sponsor for Fantasy Huskers preseason edition. And they lead us right into week 4 of 5. So get 2 more weeks left, 2 more qualifiers. And then we will have the drawing for the actual winner on August 10th on that Monday. That would be 2 weeks from today that we will tell you who the winner is. So let's get to week 4. Week 4, let's give you your keyword first, and that is a very simple one, RED, R-E-D, RED. Text RED into the Hunt Irrigation text line. Your question, should you be selected, will be, to the closest hundredth, how many inches of rain will fall at the Lincoln Airport between midnight this morning and 11:59 p.m. Sunday, August 2nd? So we are going the entire week, Monday, Tuesday, Wednesday, Thursday, Friday, Saturday, Sunday. And we will get the official readings from the Lincoln Airport, add them together for the entirety of the week. And whoever is closest, this is not Price is Right rules. This will be whoever is closest, whether they're over or under the actual amount, will be our winner. So this is going to be an interesting one because definitely having a, usually the earlier picks are the better ones to get because there's just, you know, for example, in the state ones in theory and all of the states are available and fewer of them were, but on this one, you're going to have a chance every day that passes to know what happened. For instance, 20% chance of rain tonight. So you'll know whether it rained. I mean, I don't know how much you'll be able to work that in if we get 0.08, but you know, it won't be zero at least. You'll know at least your basement, your floor on this. Now, I was hoping we would have, it does set up to be a pretty good week for this because we do have a 20% chance of rain overnight tonight mm-hmm. and into tomorrow morning. We have a 20% chance of rain Tuesday night. We have a 30% chance of rain Wednesday night into Thursday, and then a 40% chance on Thursday. And it's a little early to tell about the weekend. Yeah. By the time you get to Friday, though, that'll be interesting because if you get to Friday's pick and it looking like there's not going to be any rain in the weekend, you could, in theory, just pick what the exact number is.
1: Right.
0: If you can find that. So I'm gonna figure out the exact. I'll let everybody know the exact source. I mean, I'm using, there should just be one number. It's the official reading of precipitation of rain at the Lincoln Airport, but I can tell people when I figure out exactly where I'm going to get that. So you can look at that website and updates. So that's what we will do. I don't think we've had any since midnight, pretty sure. So we are at zero right now. I'm just going to double check. Yeah, we don't. Interesting. We did at yesterday. That was yesterday. Is that right? Yeah, we had. Doesn't matter. But I see on the. Oh no, this is going all the way back to the 24th. Never mind. Zero so far. We are at zero right now. So I guess you could go ahead and pick zero if you wanted to, and just gamble on zero rain the entire week. But it does not look like that's going to be the case. Good luck to everyone on that. I have no idea what I would pick on this. Like, if you just threw it out at me now, off the top of my head, I'd probably go around and like 3/4 of an inch, maybe.
1: Yeah, yeah.
0: That's rough. Ooh. I think that's probably where I would go. I mean, I don't. I have no idea.
1: Boy,
0: I have no. Like early, it's tough.
1: I'm gonna
0: maybe
1: go,
0: that's high. Yeah. I don't know.
1: I think I'm going to go low, like maybe say 1800s.
0: 1800. And we are asking people, by the way, so do it after 2 decimal points
1: mm-hmm.
0: because if you have less than an inch, that's kind of what you're going to be looking at. So, yes. So if you pick half an inch, it's 0.50.
1: Correct.
0: You could pick 0.52 if you wanted to. So that's how we will do that. So, again, keyword is RED, R-A-D. You can text that in and get yourself a chance at the first overall pick. How much is it going to rain? And no, this does not include your personal rain gauge at your house. Yeah. Even if it's very different than what the airport has, we got to go with a standard measure. this is what we use for the 60-degree guarantee, and I've been screwed by that many times.
1: Oh, yes.
0: Many, many times by the cold running thermometer over there at the municipal airport, so I can feel your pain on that. All right, so that's what we got there. Request line Friday. We don't have anything queued up for this week. I feel like Nate and I had talked about maybe what the... I know what the early clubhouse leader is, because we had a request from up above. No, not the Almighty, from our boss. Mm-hmm. She was interested, she told me, in doing the karaoke, your go-to karaoke song. We've done that before, but it's been a long time.
1: Mm-hmm.
0: Might be a good time to get another check on this one. But whether it's karaoke, or if you don't do karaoke, the song you're most likely to sing in the shower, or sing in the car while you're driving, the song you are most likely to either pick a karaoke or just sing along with, the most singable songs that are out there. And we'll do a sing along Friday. You can turn up the radio, roll down the windows, and belt it out the songs that you're most able to belt out. That's where I'm leaning right now. I'm not locking it in yet, just in case we think of, sometimes this happens, like the time I basically missed Mother's Day, wasn't it?
1: Oh, no.
0: Or something significant like that. And so I always leave myself room in case I'm forgetting something very obvious. But that's what I'm thinking right now, so you can start the gears cranking.
1: All right, the wheels are kind of turning here, but could it also be songs that you want Jack to sing?
0: I suppose if you don't have your own,
1: if you would
0: like to do that, we'll give it a try. So usually I try and get out of the way of some of the songs and let them breathe. Maybe not so much this week if we do this one. I know what mine is, because I have one karaoke song and one karaoke song only.
1: Can I take a wild guess? Are the initials PC?
0: No.
1: No?
0: PC, I don't even know what that would be.
1: Phil Collins?
0: No.
1: I heard Phil Collins' Easy Lover at the pool yesterday. I was belting out to that one.
0: Yeah, that's a good one.
1: Yeah.
0: No, I have another one that is generally my go-to at karaoke, so we'll save that for Friday if we do that. But I will take any other suggestions. Don't send in your request yet, please, because they'll get lost. Don't send in your request until I say I've got the keyword down and set, and we're just going to give it a little bit of time just in case we have another great idea, but probably going here because the boss liked the idea, and it's always good to do something that the boss might like.
1: You know? Oh, yes.
0: No, that goes.
1: Got to keep the boss happy.
0: All right, how about a little bit of sound off today? What are we going to jump into here first on the sound off? Well, remember when the American and the Russian? When it sounds like the beginning of a joke, right? American, the Russian, and
1: walk into a bar.
0: It was kind of interesting because all this tension was going on, but you had an American and a Russian going up to the International Space Station together. To go up there and do some things, whatever you do, at the space station. And they are now back. Welcome back to Earth.
2: NASA watched as a Russian-American space crew landed safely in the Central Asian country of Kazakhstan.
3: Touchdown. After 241 days in space, landing. Chris Williams, Sergei Mikhaev, and Sergei Kitsvirchkov have returned to their home planet.
2: U.S. astronaut Chris Williams and the two Russian cosmonauts returned from the International Space Station, their Soyuz space capsule landing by parachute. From there, it was on to the Johnson Space Center in Houston for Williams, and on to Star City outside Moscow for the two cosmonauts. Another mission set for September. Roger Stern, Fox News.
0: All right. So apparently they got along. Well, I guess I don't know, but they got along well enough to get the spacecraft back home. But yes, this was Expedition 74. That International Space Station entire mission began in December of 2025. What they are doing is actively managing automated resupply lines and advanced physics facilities like the NASA Cold Atom Lab. So they did a 241-day mission.
1: Wow.
0: That's crazy. I always remind myself I need to call Clayton Anderson sometimes when these are in the news, because he obviously has had that experience and can tell us what that is, what that's like. And they're continuing to leverage some research from the extended flight of the astronauts that went up prior and ended up being up there a whole lot longer than I expected. Sunita Williams and Butch Wilmore doing things like studying muscle atrophy, deep space habitation hazards. All of these things that they're just trying to figure out, you know, is this, how do humans react to being in space? What does microgravity do to your bone density? Or does it change your vision? As they're looking at future human voyages, not only to the moon, but to Mars as well. So that's what they were doing up there, and continue to prepare. And eventually a manned mission, man and woman mission to the moon is coming up in the next, couple of years.
1: Yeah.
0: We'll be doing that with the latest with Artemis. All right, other items that we've got. Well, the heat isn't just an issue in Lincoln and our listening area, but really a whole lot of places around the country and around the world right now. And it's not just normal summer heat in a lot of places.
4: Going into the final week of July, and we're going to be talking about heat in a big way across the country. Beginning Monday, nearly 150 million Americans will be seeing temperatures of 90 degrees or higher. Basically, that lingers through the week, getting down to 110 million. But it is going to be a hot week across the country. A lot of folks are going to notice it here on this Sunday. 100 degrees in Kansas City, 101 degrees in Denver, 102 there in Dallas. Some of these will be record breakers as you're really stretching across the heartland there from Texas, Colorado, into Wyoming, anywhere from 100 to 106, 107 degrees. Expect some records to fall with all of this heat the next couple of days.
0: All right.
1: Yeah.
0: It does, as we mentioned, even though a lot of the country is still going to be seeing it, we have a big shift, or a moderate shift maybe is a better way to describe it, coming tomorrow, where temperature high temps will drop by about 10 degrees. Humidity numbers will be down, and the heat index maybe down, you know, 15 plus degrees between what we see today and what we saw yesterday and what we'll see tomorrow and the rest of the week.
1: So that means when we step out the door around 5:15 a.m., it's not going to be 84 degrees.
0: Yeah, hopefully not. Right now, that is exactly what the heat index is in the capital city at 6:49. So you can just get in the pool right away this morning.
1: I think
0: and be fine with it. Other items that we've got going on here. We tried our contest on Thursday, which actually got decent reviews from people who listened to it. I was a bit surprised, pleasantly surprised, when we did the Price is Right Lincoln Facebook Marketplace edition.
1: Ah, yes.
0: But now, for those of you who are active on that market, a new tool for your toolbox from your friend Mark Zuckerberg.
5: Mark Zuckerberg's Meta announces yet another service it hopes will allow users to sell more of their stuff. It's called simply Seller and syncs directly with existing Facebook Marketplace accounts, but it's designed to make casual selling of one's personal items a bit easier and a bit easier to promote. Just like in other apps such as Poshmark or Etsy, Seller will also be powered by Meta's AI, which can help with product descriptions and pricing, with the aim of getting products listed for sale much more quickly. Meta Seller apps are already available for both iOS and Android. Evan Brown, Fox News.
0: As I've sold some stuff on Facebook Marketplace, it's not particularly hard. So,
1: yeah.
0: And people already use these AI descriptions. You can tell.
1: It already
0: I think, has that option as well. So I'm curious what exactly this does to make it easier. Specifically, I'll have to give it a try and put something up there and report back to you guys whether or not it is actually a whole lot, you know, more significantly easy or not. Because, like I said, it's not the biggest thing is making the biggest thing I'm always worried about is making sure I've got the nice looking pictures.
1: Oh yeah,
0: the pictures are everything in these. In a video, maybe if you got a video, ooh, watch out.
1: Yeah,
0: I sold a Google Nest thermostat on there at an extra extra one. And I was just doing some research, like, hey, what's the best thing to do, the best practices for taking pictures? And it's like, you should always include a video. And I'm like, I don't really know what kind of a video to take of this Google Nest that's just turned off. And I ended up doing one, and it was like this, it was a little more dramatic than it needed to be. It was, I had it like on the floor, tilted toward its box, and doing like a slow pan very dramatic. It looked like, you know, drone footage.
6: Sure.
0: If the Nest was a stadium or something. Mm-hmm. Oh, it's sold, so.
1: Yeah. I always think of, like, John Candy in Planes, Trains, and Automobiles when he's trying to, sell, you know, use his Casio watches leverage doing, like, the show.
0: Right.
1: So, ooh, Casio.
0: So I don't, yeah. I don't know how much that will help, but I'm, yeah. I'm kind of curious about it. And then, if you drive Fords in the future, more integration with Apple specifically, what does it mean? Well, here's more on that.
7: Ford and Apple announcing that Apple Maps will be included in the automaker's new universal EV platform. Ford's UEV is set to debut with a midsize electric in 2027. The company is saying that buyers won't need a separate Apple subscription to use it, as the software gives drivers turn-by-turn directions with real-time traffic and incident information, as well as a search function that uses detailed routing options. The partnership will also see Ford use road-level data from Apple Maps in the development of the company's next-generation BlueCruise hand-free driving capability and its in-house autonomous driving tech. Jeff Manasso, Fox News.
0: Okay. I mean, I don't know how big a deal. First of all, it's just apparently EVs, mm-hmm. Number one. And there are already, you know, pre CarPlay or Android Auto or Android Play or whatever it's called. There were a lot of these cars already had navigation systems built into, and I don't even know what the sourcing from it was. I could have been Apple for all I knew. So mm-hmm. I'm not sure how significant this is in terms of, the accuracy or the detail or anything that you get. What, like, does anyone have, I'm sure people do, any rhyme or reason whether you select, like, when you're getting navigation help, whether you use Apple or Google, if you've got both of them? I always go back and forth. I don't really know. It's whichever one is the first button I see usually.
1: Exactly. Yeah.
0: Is where I do it.
1: Yeah.
0: But I do, like, if I think about it and I'm actually going on a trip, I guess I don't have it. I'm just using my phone. Mm-hmm. I'll use Waze sometimes. I've liked Waze better than anything, but I don't know what the sort of the collective thought is on what the best one is to use. I'm curious which one people tend to use who know more about it than I do. It does remind me, though, we were talking about this the other day. I remember my parents, they had one of the early versions of, I think it was Garmin, that suctioned up on the windshield.
1: Yes.
0: Remember those?
1: Oh, yeah.
0: Like the very early ones, mm-hmm. and they were really slow, and sometimes you didn't know how accurate they were, and the search function was interesting.
1: Yeah.
0: At very least. So we've come a long way when it comes to those navigation apps.
1: I'd like to know if anyone still uses MapQuest.
0: MapQuest. Remember printing off?
1: Yes.
0: Printing off MapQuest. You're like, man, this is, don't even have to unfold a map and trace it with my finger. Turn by, the first time you ever printed off turn by turn directions on MapQuest, that was, and you'd just have it sitting in the seat next to you.
1: Mm-hmm.
0: Oh, that was, you felt like you had really arrived in the future when that happened.
1: Oh, that was a game changer.
0: Let's see. And here's an interesting Gen Z trend that I wouldn't have suspected. I don't know. It doesn't seem to match with what I thought the mentality was. But one that you want to make sure that probably your kids or grandkids are not doing, and I can give you personal reasons why.
8: As millions of Americans spend time outdoors this summer, dermatologists are bringing attention to a startling trend. Young people are ditching sunscreen, and at the same time, they're embracing tanning both indoors and out. Now, skin specialists are reminding their patients about the potential risks for cancer. The Centers for Disease Control and Prevention says ultraviolet radiation can be emitted by both natural sources like the sun and artificial ones too, like tanning beds. Also noting people should protect themselves from overexposure. And a reminder from dermatologists, although self-tanners are a good alternative to soaking up UV rays, sunscreen is still needed to protect the skin. I'm Marianne Rafferty, Fox News.
0: Wow, really?
1: Wow.
0: Okay, number one, a couple of things on this. Number one, if you're tempted to do that, I got some scars that I'd love to show you.
1: Yes.
0: Yeah,
1: yes.
0: You got some too?
1: Oh, you bet. I mean, look at this fair skin, of course.
0: I've got, and I I think I probably, when I was a kid, went around with my shirt off a lot with,
1: oh yeah,
0: with no sunscreen.
1: Yeah.
0: And, I've had a lot of those and it's not fun.
1: No.
0: So that's number one. Mm-hmm. Number two is, I feel like this is the generation that probably had parents who were just militant about sunscreen.
1: Absolutely.
0: Like, so I'm really surprised about that too.
1: But this is also the same generation that's taking up smoking again.
0: That's true. Even as a parent, like I'll see my, I still have a kind of a gut reaction anytime I know my kid's going to be, make sure you get sunscreen on. Make sure you get sunscreen on. And so that surprises me a little bit too. But, and then all of these, I mean, aren't we in like the best era there is for not, for like tanning products that are not dangerous?
1: Yeah.
0: I would think.
1: Yeah. Come on.
0: All right. Don't do it. Don't do it. Use that sunscreen. I would recommend it strongly. All right. We'll take a break. 6:57. 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

0: KLIN weather brought to you by Bryant Air Conditioning, Heating, Electrical, and Plumbing.
1: An extreme heat warning will last until 10 p.m. Monday night. Another ugly day of dangerous heat and plentiful sunshine. Air temperatures will climb up around 100 degrees, though the high humidity will make it feel more like 110 to 115 during the worst of it this afternoon. But around the corner, there's a cool down into Tuesday with more clouds and a high near 90. From the 1011 Severe Weather Center, I'm meteorologist Jessica Blum.
0: From the Momo Pizzeria and Ristorante Studios, we are the voice of Lincoln. KLIN Lincoln. 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
2: The U.S. did not bomb Iran for a third straight night. I'm Dave Anthony, Fox News, pausing attacks after resuming them for 13 days in a row, allowing talks now to ramp back up. As for reports, the U.S. is concerned about our weapons stockpile. Ambassador to the U.N. Mike Waltz tells Fox News Sunday.
3: We have everything we need to conduct this campaign. And this is because of the investments President Trump made right out the gate in our military.
2: Iran has also paused attacking, but its foreign minister is not happy Ukraine's joined the conflict, saying a deadly attack on an Iranian ship cannot go unanswered.
4: Ukraine says it targeted a Russian warship and vessels used for transporting Iranian-linked military cargo. But Iran insists it has never intervened in the conflict between Russia and Ukraine. Kyiv also claims Russia has been carrying out surveillance of U.S. military bases on behalf of Iran.
2: That's Fox's Jonathan Savage. The U.S.-Iran pause in fighting has oil prices plunging more than 7%, but their recent rise back up has cost us at the gas pump.
5: The gasoline price cutting lasted 7 weeks, handing consumers back about 71 cents per gallon. But now prices are climbing again. In the past 2 weeks, they're up 22 cents to $4.10 for regular grade.
2: That's an industry analyst, Tripoli Lundberg's survey of gas stations. A manhunt continues in Seattle for a second gunman after a shooting last night at a food festival near the Space Needle. 7 people caught in the crossfire. 3 died.
6: We believe that we have no outstanding threat to the community. We do have one suspect that is being interviewed.
2: Assistant Seattle Police Chief Tyrone Davis. In Germany, police tracked down the man who attacked a pride parade Saturday, killing 1, wounding 29.
7: A 21-year-old German citizen called Abdul B by police of Lebanon origin was shot and killed by police, cornered in another part of Berlin after a nearly 24-hour manhunt.
2: That's Fox's Greg Palcott. 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
0: Stay on top of the latest forecast. 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
8: Clear, 83 degrees at 7:02. Governor Jim Pillen says Nebraska is well-positioned to capitalize on growing international demand for ethanol. During a trade mission to Japan and the Philippines, the governor will highlight Nebraska's production of more than 2 billion gallons of ethanol annually and the state's low-carbon biofuels capability. According to the governor's office, both countries have E10 fuel policies that could significantly increase demand for imported ethanol, creating new export opportunities for Nebraska. Nebraska Congressman Mike Flood introduced a bill guaranteeing hospital patients access to clergy during serious illness, medical emergencies, or end-of-life care. The PASTOR Act would require hospitals to permit requested clergy visits as long as ministers followed necessary health and safety precautions. Flood said similar visits were denied during the COVID-19 pandemic. Lincoln police asking for the public's help after a home and apartment were burglarized near South 19th and Garfield.
9: The home was burglarized sometime on Monday, we believe, with the unknown suspect using a 2x4 to break a window. The apartment was burglarized between Sunday afternoon and Tuesday afternoon with the suspect kicking the door to gain entry.
8: LPD's Erica Thomas said the thief made off with more than $5,600 in jewelry, collectible coins, and power tools from the home, and $500 worth of electronics and gaming equipment from the apartment. Lincoln residents have a chance to influence the future of a major street reconstruction project. LTU's Erica Hill said public open house tomorrow evening will discuss improvements to A Street from 40th to 56th.
10: We would be offering more pedestrian ramps, inlet tops, curb and gutters will also be reconstructed. All of those things will add to the safety of this area.
8: A roundabout at 40th and A also planned. That open house tomorrow, 5 to 7 p.m. at Holmes Elementary School. Lancaster County Super Fair opens Thursday. Sandhills Global Event Center Marketing Manager Gina Nathan says they'll have a wide variety of attractions.
11: We have Nowhere BMX Stunt Bike Show, which they come year after year, and they're always a fan favorite. We do have live music every single night. We also have the Rid Fest coming back August 6th through the 8th.
8: Nathan said free attractions include the Paul Bunyan Lumberjack Show, Wildlife Encounters with an Alligator exhibit, free pro wrestling August 5th, and additional details are available at KLIN.com. Lincoln and much of southeast Nebraska face one more day of dangerous heat before a passing front brings some relief. An extreme heat warning is in effect until 10 tonight, with heat index readings as high as 115 possible. National Weather Service meteorologist Jesse Castillo.
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14: 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Time-saving traffic updates on 1499.3 KLIN.

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1: KLIN weather brought to you by Bryant Air Conditioning, Heating, Electrical, and Plumbing.
2: An extreme heat warning will last until 10 p.m. Monday night. Another ugly day of dangerous heat and plentiful sunshine. Air temperatures will climb up around 100 degrees, though the high humidity will make it feel more like 110 to 115 during the worst of it this afternoon. But around the corner, there's a cool down into Tuesday with more clouds and a high near 90. From the 1011 Severe Weather Center, I'm meteorologist Jessica Blum.
3: Thank you very much, Jessica. Jack Mitchell for Hunt Irrigation. I guess the downside of having grass that is looking good and growing very well now is I found myself mowing last night in the heat and humidity, but I'll take it, right? Now that the new system from Hunt Irrigation has been running smoothly, things look great. And the best thing, though, is, you know, looking at that utility bill and remembering what it used to be when I did. It was a while back, but when I did have my old water guzzler system working, and it's crazy. It just not paying for the gallons of water that were wasted on my sidewalk or other people's yards or overwatering on my own yard or blown away in the wind. And I know a lot of you probably already have a sprinkler setup, but if it's one of those outdated setups like I have, blasting that high pressure mist out there for the neighborhood, you're spraying water and money into thin air. 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
4: Good morning. A fairly smooth start to our commute. No reported accidents or major delays. We do have several construction projects. We'll want to use caution as we move through and around. Keep in mind Nebraska Parkway, 66th to 70th. Eastbound lane closure for turn lane construction. Also, South 70th, South Fork to Elmira. Southbound lane closure for that turn lane construction. Do use caution with our bright sunrise. Visibility can be a challenge. If you see a trouble spot, call the traffic hotline, 402-479-1414. That's a quick check of your Time Saver Traffic.
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3: All right, welcome back. 80 degrees in the capital city already feels like not far from 90 with the humidity factored in. One more day of this before we get a little bit of relief from the heat and humidity. Could be seeing a heat index value that's 15 degrees cooler tomorrow, despite still having a high temperature at 92. But all of that said, I have something that I think will be a fun little, I don't know if it's an exercise, I should say, that can occupy you as you get to work, as you do your morning routines, whatever it might be. So if you're a person from Lincoln, it's pretty obvious what you're referred to when you're talking about people from the place you are. You're a Lincolnite, right?
5: Correct.
3: Nobody gives that a second thought. If you're from Nebraska, you're a Nebraskan. Have you ever had a scenario where you're trying to refer on the air, and we've had this a few times, to someone else from another state or town or even country, and you sort of say what it seems like it should be, and you realize that sounds really wrong.
5: Kind of like
3: you've done that,
5: San Diego, San Diego.
3: San Diego, is that? Yeah, there's a lot of there's a lot of these out there, and it's always kind of fascinating to me how this develops. If there's kind of a rule, or if it's just something that is based on tradition.
0: Mm-hmm.
3: And I've thought about this before because I've sounded dumb on the air trying to do this. And the World Herald just published a list of several Nebraska localities and what their people are called.
0: Yeah.
3: And so I have not looked at any of the results or the answers, but I do have a list of the cities and towns that they have listed and given what their residents are called. And so I thought we would go through and see if we could actually work them out. Let's see how intuitive these actually are or not. Like, how good are we at doing this? And maybe I've just been making it overly complex over the year or not. Okay.
0: Mm-hmm.
3: So let's start with some easy ones, and it'll probably get a little bit harder. And again, I have not, other than just to the degree I already know these, which probably I don't for many of them, I haven't actually looked at the answers for these. Right. So Lincolnite. Omaha, Omahans. Okay.
0: Yeah.
3: We're good. I don't even need to look those up.
0: Yeah. Okay. Knock the first two out.
3: So I'm going to write these down and we can go through what we decide on and we can go through and see if we were right.
0: All right.
3: Okay. Bellevue.
0: Okay.
3: Bellevueinians?
0: Bellevueite?
3: A Bellevueite?
0: Yeah.
3: Bellevuer?
0: A Bellevuer, yeah.
3: I think that's what I would.
0: Okay.
3: I think that's what I would go.
0: I'm going to go with the ite.
3: All right.
0: I should know. I lived there for a short period.
3: Grand Island. That's got to be Grand Islander, right?
0: Oh, yeah. Grand Islander.
3: That should be easy. Kearney. You probably. Kearneyite?
0: Kearneyite.
3: Is that what it is?
0: I would say a Kearneyite.
3: All right.
0: Okay.
3: Fremont. Fremonter.
0: Fremonter.
3: Right?
0: Yeah.
3: All right. Okay. I'm writing mine down. Hastings.
0: Ooh.
3: I'm relying on you for some of the central Nebraska ones.
0: I'm going to go with the ite.
3: Hastingsite?
0: Hastingser? Hastingite. Hastingser. Yeah, maybe.
3: Hastingsen. Hastonian. Hastonian. Hastingser.
0: Hastings.
3: I feel like I want to say Hastingser.
0: Yeah, but... yeah. I think if you're doing Hastings,
3: all right,
0: you would do the er.
3: Norfolk.
0: I
3: just want to put the ER on the end of it.
0: Yeah.
3: Norfolk. Instead of the ite.
0: Yeah.
3: I think that's an ER one, don't you?
0: I think so.
3: Nor. Uh-huh. Yeah, I want to be careful saying
0: Very careful.
3: So maybe. All right.
0: Yeah.
3: North Platteinian. These are. All I want to do is put an ER on the end on the end of all of them, but I don't think that's it.
0: A North Platteite?
3: North Platter?
0: North Platter.
3: I think I'm going to... No. I'm going ER again on that one, too.
0: Okay.
3: All right.
0: Oh, gosh, I should know
3: Columbus. Columbusonian? Columbite?
0: Columbite. Columber?
3: Columbite feels... Columbite feels right to me.
0: Yeah, Columbite.
3: Columbite. Okay. Papillion.
0: Oh, boy. Where's Tom?
3: Papillionite?
0: Where's Tom Stanton?
3: Papillionite or Papillioner?
0: Papillioner.
3: Papillioner?
0: Yeah.
3: All right.
0: I'll say Papillioner.
3: La Vista. I feel like La Vistite.
0: La Vistite, yeah. All right. I'm with you on that.
3: Scott's Bluff.
0: Ian?
3: Yeah, good. That's what I was going to say. All right, I'm going to say Scott's Bluff, Ian. South Sioux City.
0: N.
3: South Sioux Cityan. Or Cityer. Yeah, Cityan. I think you're right. All right, I'm guessing Cityan. South Sioux Cityan, yeah. Beatrice.
0: Oh, Nate, where are you?
3: Where's Nate?
0: Yes.
3: Beatrite?
0: Beatricite? Beatricinian?
3: Beatricinian? Beatricer?
0: Beatricer.
3: Man, I'm really defaulting to the ER, but I know that. Beatricin. Beatricite?
0: I'd say Beatricin.
3: Beatricin?
0: Yeah.
3: Okay. This is... All right. I want to... Lexington. This has got to be Lexingtonian, right?
0: Yes.
3: All right. That's an easy
0: Lexingtonian.
3: One. Alliance.
0: Oh.
3: Alliancer. Allianceite. I mean, I'm seeing that we have if it ends with an E, we've added ER to most of them. Or added just an R. Alliance. All right, Gehring. Gehringer?
5: Gehringer.
3: Gehringite. Blairite.
5: All right.
3: Yorker?
5: Dealer Dave texted in, if we aren't calling them Yorkies.
3: Yorkies.
5: What are we even doing?
3: I mean, that's got to be a Yorker, right? Like a New Yorker?
5: A Yorker, right. Yeah.
3: McCook? I feel like McCook is McCookian.
5: McCooker.
3: McCooker sounds like the new McDonald's branded.
5: Yeah. It's a new McDLT.
3: The McCooker.
5: Yeah, the McCooker. Yeah. Half is cold, half is hot.
3: For a limited time only, get the McCooker.
5: Jason Alexander's coming back for the commercial.
3: I want to say McCookian.
5: McCookian.
3: That has the word cookie in it, though. Nebraska City.
5: Cityer.
3: Ralston. That's got to be Ite. That's an easy one. N is easy. Sewardite.
5: All
3: right, I agree. Crete.
5: Cretian.
3: Yeah, right?
5: Yes.
3: Sydney.
5: Sydneyite.
3: Sydneyite. I think it's Ite.
5: Yeah, Ite.
3: Plattsmouth. That's an er, right?
5: Yeah, Plattsmouther.
3: Skylar. Skylarer.
5: Double er.
3: Skylarite. All right. Shadrinian. Yeah, all right. Wainite. Okay. Holdridger.
5: Yeah.
3: Okay.
5: I think that's the name of their city festival.
3: Gretonian.
5: Gretnite.
3: All right. Ogallalite. It's got to be Ogallalite, right?
5: Ogallalite.
3: Okay. Wahoo.
5: Wahooian. That's just fun to say.
3: Wahooian. Hawaiian, because it's like Hawaii. Yeah, maybe.
5: That's right.
3: Aurora.
5: Auroran. Because that's the name of their town festival. Okay. Auroran Days.
3: Falls City. I mean, with South Sioux City, we did City-er.
5: Yeah.
3: So I'm going to have to stay consistent with that. Kozadite. Yeah, I think that's Kozadite. Yeah.
5: Ben on the text line, I can't even repeat what you're saying.
3: Waverlinian. Yeah. Okay. Fairbarian. Oh, yeah, that's what. Fairbarian. Okay, that's what. Yeah. All right, and number, I'm just going to stop at 40 here, okay. Which O'Neil. Is O'Neill, because we're not going to. O'Neillian.
5: Yeah, let's go O'Neillian.
3: I think it's O'Neiller.
5: Okay, all right. O'Neiller.
3: Okay. All right, let's get the answer key out.
5: All right.
3: I have legitimately not looked at any.
5: I avoided
3: of,
5: it.
3: At any of these here. So let's see. All right, Omahans. We got that. Lincolnites. All right, for Bellevue, we said Bellevuer. The answer is. Not even the mayor's office knows what to call them. The executive director of the Sarpy County Museum said Bellevuite. Oh, we said Bellevuer. But that's far from common use today. Okay, so some of them apparently don't even have this.
5: I say we put an asterisk next
3: to
5: them.
3: So we got that, maybe didn't get that one wrong. Grand Island, Islander, we got that right.
5: Of course.
3: Kearney is Kearneyite. We got that right.
5: Nice.
3: Fremont, we said Fremonter. It is Fremonter.
5: Nailed it.
3: All right. Hastings, we said Hastingser. Hastingsite.
0: Though it's not common.
3: Though it's not. Well, okay. What? Yeah.
0: Yeah.
3: All right. Norfolken or Norforker, which is we said.
0: Good job.
3: So we got that right. North Platte, we said North Platter.
0: Correct.
3: We got that right. Wow. We're doing pretty good here. Yeah. Columbus, we said Columbite.
0: Columbusite.
3: Not Columbian. Columbusite.
0: Yeah.
3: I said Columbite, so I guess I didn't quite have that right.
0: Oh, somewhat.
3: Papillion, we said just add ER. It is officially Papillionite, although some people in Omaha like to call them Papillionaires.
0: That makes sense. yeah.
3: Laviston, we said we said Vistite for La Vista, but it's Viston. That's obvious. Viston. We should have got that one right.
0: Yeah.
3: Scotts Bluff, we said Scotts Bluffian. It's Scotts Bluffer. Okay. South Sioux City, we said South Sioux Cityan.
0: Mm-hmm.
3: We got that right?
0: Yes.
3: You got that one right. Although some people call them
0: Siouxlander.
3: Siouxlander, but that's, yeah.
0: Yeah, that's South. That's Sioux
3: we
0: City.
3: We said Beatrician.
0: Yes.
3: Oh, we got it right.
0: Yeah, we got it right.
3: It's a Beatrician. It's like pediatrician. Beatrician. Huh. Mm. Okay.
0: Oh. Okay.
3: Lexington, we said Lexingtonian. Correct.
0: Yes.
3: Correct. For Alliance, we said Alliancen. It's Alliancite.
0: Yeah.
3: Alliancite.
0: Okay.
3: For Garing, we said Garingite. That's correct.
0: Correct.
3: For Blair, we said Blairite.
0: Correct.
3: Wow.
0: Yeah.
3: For York, we said Yorker. It's either Yorkite or Yorker. We'll have to ask people from York what they think. McCook, it's McCooker. It is McCooker.
0: Yeah.
3: Not McCookie, as some like to joke.
0: Okay.
3: According to the World Herald. We're doing better than I thought.
0: Yeah.
3: Nebraska City, we said Nebraska Cityer. It's Nebraska Sition.
0: Or Sidian.
3: It's Sidian.
0: With an I.
3: I don't know if they say that Sition or Sidian. C-I-T-I-A-N. Okay.
0: Okay.
3: Ralston, we said Ite. Correct.
0: Correct.
3: Seward, we said Ite.
0: Sewardite.
3: Correct. Okay. Crete, we said Cretian, but it's not.
0: Oh.
3: City officials said, we just refer to them as the residents of Crete. What?
0: Okay, put an
3: asterisk. You gotta say Cretian.
0: Yeah, put an asterisk by that one.
3: Yeah, I think they should do... All right, we said Sydneyite for Sydney. Is that correct?
0: That is correct.
3: All right. For Plattsmouth, we said Plattsmither.
0: Platonians?
3: Platonians.
0: Platonians.
3: Okay, I wouldn't have thought of that.
0: No.
3: Let's see, where did I...
0: Skylar.
3: We said Skylarite.
0: You are correct.
3: Correct, okay. For Shadron, we said Shadronian.
0: Shadronite.
3: That makes more sense.
0: Yeah.
3: For Wayne, we said Wainite.
0: Officials say Wainians.
3: Wainians.
0: And their Chamber of Commerce says Wainites.
3: Okay.
0: Yeah.
3: Okay,
0: I'm going to go with the Chamber.
3: I like Wainians.
0: Yeah, Wainians. Yeah, that's good.
3: Both agree the words printed on the water tower are Wayne Americans. You could call them Wayne Americans. Yeah, because it says Wayne America. Okay, next one was Holdridge. We just said Holdridger.
0: Holdridgeite.
3: Really?
0: Yes.
3: I don't know about that. Yeah. Gretna. We said Gretnaite.
0: There's no formal name for a citizen of Gretna. The most likely candidate, based on historical newspaper usage, is Grecian.
3: It's Gretnan, I think.
0: Gretnan.
3: Gretnan.
0: Why did I say Grecian?
3: It's Gretnan. Yeah. Gretnan, which does make more sense. For Ogallala, we guessed Ogallalite. It's Ogallalan. Why didn't we just add N's to more of these? That makes a lot more sense. Wahoo, we said Wahoonian.
0: Wahoovians.
3: Wahoovians. Interesting. Wahooer is also popular.
0: Mm-hmm.
3: So is the jokey Wahooligans.
0: Nice.
3: Auroran, that was an easy one.
0: Yep.
3: Correct. We said Falsidier.
0: Falsidian.
3: Okay. Kozad, we said Kozadite or Kozadite. Kozadian.
0: Though the city says it's seldom used.
3: All right. We said Waverly. We said Waverlinian.
0: Waverlyite.
3: Oh, I don't like that. No. I like Waverlinian better.
0: Yeah, as strange as it may sound, that's the official word from the city.
3: Okay. Fairbury, we said Fairbarian.
0: Correct.
3: Got that right. Nice.
0: Oh, wait. Why didn't I do this the whole time?
3: What's that? Oh, O'Neill. Oh, there we go.
0: Yeah.
3: Oh, we got one more left.
0: Oh, wow. All right. Slow down.
3: O'Neill, we said O'Neiller. It is O'Neillite. All right. Okay. By the way, one I wish we would have gotten to is Gothenburg.
0: Oh, yes.
3: Gothenburgers.
0: Okay. What about Broken Bow? No common name for a resident of Broken Bow.
3: I'm just trying to see if there's any other unique ones that are
0: Central
3: out
0: City,
3: here.
0: West Pointer, Auburnite.
3: Yeah. Yeah, Midnight. The rest of them are pretty normal.
0: Central
3: so there you go.
0: City-ian.
3: Now you know. Now you know anytime that you're referring to people from around the state, you know how to do it.
0: Did you see the one for Valentine?
3: What was it?
0: No common.
3: I mean, that'd be Valentinian.
0: Not even Valentines. Some call them Sandhillers, Ranchers, or the folks from Valentine, if you wish.
3: You can't say Sandhillers. That's a large area. Yeah. You can't do that. You can't take the whole region.
0: No.
3: Valentinians. Valentinos.
0: Valentinos. I'm sure they have one in Valentine, but I like Valentinians.
3: Yeah.
0: Let's go with that.
3: All right, there you go. 728. Got to check sports, news, and then we'll count them down, the five things you're going to be talking about today next on KLIN.
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1: An extremely warm start Monday as morning temperatures have only dropped into the low 80s. The air you can wear continues with high humidity, contributing to feels like temperatures up around 110 to 115 degrees again this afternoon. Monday's high temperature will try for the lower 100s before we step down from this dangerous heat on Tuesday with highs around 90 degrees. From the 1011 Severe Weather Center, I'm meteorologist Jessica Blum.
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2: As we continue through our drive time, no accidents or major delays. We do have a few volume slowdowns and several construction projects. Keep in mind North 48th Superior to Cornhusker, southbound lane closure for paving work. Access to businesses will be maintained. And Highway 77 and North 56th, paving work from just north of I-80 south to Fletcher Avenue. Lane restrictions for some paving work. If you see a trouble spot, call the traffic hotline 402-479-1414. That's another check of your time saver traffic.
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4: Nebraska football will host its annual Fan Day on Saturday, August 8th, with the free event scheduled to run from 2 until 3:30 in the Hawks

0: Service meteorologist Jesse Castillo tells KLIN News a front will move through later today and should bring more tolerable temps beginning tomorrow.
1: We should largely see heat index values for Tuesday and Wednesday generally remaining in that low to mid 90 degree range.
0: There is a small chance of scattered showers and thunderstorms tonight. Lincoln Animal Control asks for the public to watch out for dogs locked in cars this hot weather. Field Supervisor Nick Finelli says they'll write a citation if necessary.
2: It's all based on what the conditions are when we arrive. We have the evidence to write a citation. Therefore, too hot in the car, it's 100 degrees, the dog is panting, there's no access in water, and somebody's been inside a store for 45 minutes, an officer can write a citation at that point.
0: Finelli said people should get a license plate number and stick around in case animal control needs information from a witness. Governor Jim Pillen is leading a Nebraska trade mission to Japan and the Philippines. The delegation includes farmers, ranchers, ethanol leaders, and advanced manufacturing representatives. Japan already ranks among Nebraska's top agricultural customers, buying more than $500 million of Nebraska beef and pork last year. The mission will promote Nebraska agricultural products while expanding opportunities for ethanol and other low-carbon energy exports. Mountain bikers in Lincoln will see some temporary trail closures at Van Dorn Park beginning today.
3: Portions of the mountain bike trail system at 9th and Van Dorn will be closed through August 7th. Parks and Recreation officials say crews will be rerouting sections to improve drainage, increase sustainability, and keep the trails at an easier green riding level. Officials say the work will create a safer, more durable trail for riders of all ages. Tom Stanton, KLIN News.
0: Lincoln's newest skate park is closing to install new light poles. Karen Nalo with Lincoln Parks and Rec says there's still lots of work to do.
4: The intent is that whenever we're closing the skate park, to be as efficient with that closure as possible. So if there are other things that we can cover in that time frame, we will. But right now, that's the main focus.
0: The skate park had a soft opening in April while construction continues on the rest of Canopy Yard, including a playground and a dog park. The overall project remains on track for completion by the end of the year. Lancaster County Super Fairgoers will find a new admission format aimed at making the annual event more affordable and easier to enjoy.
5: This year, parking is going to be free, and we'll have admission that is $5 per person, but kids 5 and under still get in free.
0: Event Center Marketing Manager Gina Nathan tells KLIN News, in addition to carnival rides, there will be a number of free attractions, including the Paul Bunyan Lumberjack Show, Wildlife Encounters featuring an alligator exhibit, and the Nowhere BMX Stunt Bike Show. Fair kicks off Thursday. 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
1: An extreme heat warning will last until 10 p.m. Monday night. Another ugly day of dangerous heat and plentiful sunshine. Air temperatures will climb up around 100 degrees, though the high humidity will make it feel more like 110 to 115 during the worst of it this afternoon. But around the corner, there's a cool down into Tuesday with more clouds and a high near 90. From the 1011 Severe Weather Center, I'm meteorologist Jessica Blum.
2: All right, thank you very much, Jessica. Jack Mitchell.

0: available here for the Good Feet Store. It was lower back pain for me that finally got me into the Good Feet Store. And, I had heard about people having success with it. And, I was just like, yeah, just really? Just wearing arch supports in my shoe can make that much of a difference? Well, I'll tell you what, for me, it made such a difference that 3 years down the road, I still am wearing them. And I am doing so many more things without even thinking about that lower back pain. And man, it's a huge difference for me. And y'all, I was kind of thought, well, y'all do this, and is it going to be one of those things where it helps a little, or I'm trying to determine the entire time if there's an impact or not? And I'm playing games with myself, thinking about it. And I will tell you what, I would not be saying these things that I am about continuing to wear them if I felt that way and it being a priority. And it might not be lower back pain for you. It might be foot pain if you're up on your feet, especially with your job throughout the course of the day. 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
2: So far, so good. Most traffic continues to move well. A few volume slowdowns and several construction projects. We'll want to keep in mind South 40th, Randolph to O Street, local access only for a water main replacement project. And beginning today, northbound 27th Street between Nebraska Parkway and Woods Boulevard will be closing for that extended paving project. Limited access only to businesses and homes in that area. That project does extend all the way to South Street. If you see a trouble spot, call the traffic hotline 402-479-1414. That's another check of your Time Saver Traffic.
1: It's time to count them down. 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KLIN.
0: All right, it is time to count them down, so let's get things started today with
1: number five.
3: Can we see the end of the heat? Well, not really, but we can see the end of the extreme heat. By tomorrow, should be 10 to 20 degrees cooler heat indices than today.
0: All right, let's go. That
3: still, though, in the mid-90 range.
0: Yeah, mid-90s. Well, I mean, it's the difference between 100 degrees with a 75-point dew point and right. 90 degrees with a 68-degree dew point. Right. That's enough to do that 10 to 15 degrees that you were talking about. And so there is, again, yes, a heat advice, or an extreme heat warning, actually, today until 10, and then looks like we'll be out of the advisory warning type stuff for really the rest of the week. As you look at the highs, you'll be in the 90s with a lower humidity over the course of the middle of the week. Mm-hmm. By the time you get to the weekend, highs are in the 80s.
4: Boy.
0: Going forward. So
3: I did a little internet search on different meteorology forecasts for today. The highest heat index that I saw was 118 for this area.
0: Yeah. I was wondering what we ever got up to there. Mm-hmm. 118, huh?
3: Well, that's the highest predicted for today.
0: Oh, predicted
3: my,
0: for today.
3: My AccuWeather app on Saturday had 118.
4: Oh, yeah.
0: Man.
4: Boy.
0: And then you get in those car, you get in your car and the car thermometers are, they really, they sort of overestimate it sometimes.
4: 123.
0: There were some ridiculous numbers on the car thermometers over the course of this weekend.
4: Hey, look at it this way. By this weekend, it's almost going to feel like pumpkin spice preview.
0: Yeah.
3: Stop it. Just stop.
0: I wanted to see what the highest dew point we got up. Oh, there's a 79. There's an 80.
4: Ugh.
0: We got up to an 80 degree dew point on Saturday.
4: Mm-hmm.
0: During the 2 o'clock p.m. hour.
4: Yeah.
0: Crazy. So we did get up to an 80 degree dew point. I'd actually, I thought Sunday actually felt more humid, but Saturday was the number, at least at the airport, that they reached that highest number. And the highest heat index that I'm seeing on here, Mark, was 115. And that was at that same time.
3: Yeah.
0: Saturday at about 2 o'clock in the afternoon.
3: But that's at the airport.
0: True, true. Yeah. Mm-hmm. Your results may vary depending. And by the way, I do see in the 8 to 14 day outlook, still going to be above normal. So first week of August, you know, we're probably getting back up there once again. So this is not a end of the season cool down. I don't think anybody expected it was. But yeah, it's looking like it'll continue to be hot in August. All right, moving on.
1: Number four.
3: Governor Pillen leading a trade delegation to Japan and the Philippines, primarily farmers, ranchers, people from the ethanol industry and advanced manufacturing sector. The Nebraska Department of Economic Development coordinated the mission.
0: Okay. Mm. He was, didn't he go to Japan last year at the beginning, about this time, or about a month from now? I thought it was Japan on another one. And this one is a little bit wider, like you said, with manufacturing leaders, ethanol executives, those sorts of things. But Japan bought over $500 million worth of Nebraska beef and pork last year, and so that was what that was related to.
3: Yep, they're one of the largest customers of ag products.
0: But evidently, they've mandated now E10 fuel across the country by 2030, and so Nebraska's like, hello, right?
4: Right.
0: I mean, there we go. This is someplace where we can help you get to the demand that you need, and then Philippines, ethanol again, but also beef and wheat as well. And Philippines already mandates E10 fuel blending, and they already are relying on this, and so trying to continue that pipeline, basically, as well. But those are Japan and Philippines especially are the second and third overall global importers of, and you don't necessarily think of this that much with Nebraska, but of U.S. wheat. And so that's... Mm-hmm. I think that's part of the discussions that are going on, too, with this. But Nebraska is still number two in overall ethanol production capacity. 24 biorefineries, total output capability, about 2.3 billion gallons per year.
4: Whew. Wow.
0: And beef is obviously the number one ag export
4: in
0: the state.
4: I remember seeing, you know, back in the 90s, Governor Nelson going over to Japan on beef trade missions.
0: Right, right. So there you go, and Mark has been on some of these before, mm-hmm. so he kind of knows what this situation is like. Do most of the when you were in Japan on something like this, was most of the conversation actually done in English?
3: Yes.
0: Yeah, I figured.
3: For each of us, I think there was 12 or 14 of us that were on this. Each of us had a personal, real time translator that basically shadowed us.
0: Yeah.
4: Wow.
0: So interesting.
3: There were quite a few of the executives that spoke English, but a lot of the people in the plants and in some of the places we visited did not, and so we had a simultaneous translation.
0: Well, it's a good market opportunity if you've got countries that are going to be mandating this E10.
3: Absolutely, because they don't have the capacity nor the raw materials.
0: Right. Right, and we're cranking it out. So... All right, moving on.
1: Number three.
3: A longtime Nebraska meteorologist has passed.
0: Yeah, yes. Kent Boughton, and he spent some time at several places, was most recently at News Channel Nebraska, a short time at Channel 8, mm-hmm. but you know, years in central Nebraska.
4: Correct.
0: Steve, and I know you worked with him and had a chance to interact with him quite a bit.
4: Yeah, and his daughter and I were classmates at Grand Island Northwest, but Kent was like a fixture in the Tri-Cities market, worked at KHAS Channel 5 in Hastings, covered the 1980 Grand Island tornado outbreak. When I first started out at radio at KRGI in Grand Island, Kent would be coming in every week to record his Nebraska outdoor radio show. And just super cool guy. It was about that time he took on the chief forecaster job at NTV Channel 13 in Kearney. And he was there for almost 20-some years.
0: So institution there.
4: Institution.
0: In central Nebraska.
4: Yeah, started out his radio career in the mid-70s at KRGI as a high school kid. made it into TV. I think for a while he was actually out in Montana or Idaho.
0: Okay.
4: And then came back to Nebraska in the early 80s, started his family. I know, it actually, with Kent, when he was working in Kearney, he was in a really bad car accident coming back from an event, and he ran head-on into a semi. He was in the hospital
0: for
4: a couple months at Good Samaritan in Kearney, made a full recovery, got back on air, and you would see him everywhere. The Nebraska State Fair, just around Grand Island, Kearney, Hastings, just an institution for years out there, and just a great guy, too.
0: So, he comes to Nebraska from Idaho Falls in 1979, then basically gets out, like you said, during the 90s.
4: Yeah.
0: And comes back
4: in
0: 1999 at KSGI at that point.
4: Yeah, in TV in Kearney.
0: Wow.
4: Yeah.
0: And, I wouldn't necessarily have a good sense of him because the way that first it was satellite and then, like, YouTube TV started giving you for Central Nebraska, giving you Central Nebraska stations instead of Omaha stations.
4: Yeah.
0: And so I was able to see him a lot more. And then he did that little stint in Lincoln and inducted to the Nebraska Broadcasters Hall of Fame a couple of years ago as well. So glad he was able to get that honor. Yeah. But you may have seen back in March, he talked about some of the health issues that he had, that it was stage 4 cancer and had lost his voice, found out he had a tumor in his lung that had grown against his tonsil, and and just continued to say they weren't having a lot of success in treating it. So
4: I think it was back in May the treatment wasn't working, had to go in for advanced chemotherapy. But I mean, always kept that positive spirit about him. I had a great sense of humor, and a lot of tributes pouring in for Kent, as well deserved.
3: Rusty Dawkins has got a nice Facebook post.
0: Yeah. Oh, yeah?
4: Yes.
0: Okay.
4: And saw one from Jessica Blum as well.
0: Okay.
4: Yeah.
0: Very influential in the industry. All right, moving on.
1: Number two.
3: Well, before he headed to Japan, Governor Pillen Friday, along with a gentleman from the Korea Council, South Korean Council, General Sang-woo Hong, gave some recognition coins to 82 Nebraska living Korean War veterans.
0: Really?
4: Mm-hmm.
0: Wow, I didn't realize they had the special guest there that was a part of this. They did this at Memorial Stadium, right?
3: In the
0: indoor area. Yes. They had a whole bunch of people there, but 82 living Nebraska veterans that were there, you've got 250 veterans, Korean War veterans specifically, that have received this recognition coin that they have. But there is state estimates right now, and you can read this in our story at KLIN.com, that there's approximately 2,400 living Korean War veterans. My wife's grandfather, who passed away a few years ago, was a Korean War veteran, and so it's now it's another one of those groups of veterans. You know, we saw this with World War II, obviously, you've got a fewer and fewer of these, obviously, that are happening. But 55,000 Nebraskans served in the armed forces, 318 killed in action during the Korean War as well, and you still have a handful that are still are basically remain accounted for, unaccounted for, I should say, as well. So they had the Nebraska Korean Association choir that was there. They sang the Korean national anthem. But it's good, because the way it fell in between World War II, Vietnam, sometimes, people may feel like it gets a bit forgotten. And so I'm glad that there are specific tributes happening for those veterans that did serve in the Korean War.
4: And an interesting thing I found out when I went over to South Korea when I was in the National Guard in 2003 is that the war is considered ongoing. That's only been a ceasefire going on since 1953.
0: Oh, really?
4: Yeah.
3: Yep. And it's technically not a war.
4: Yeah, police action, right?
3: Right.
4: Yep.
0: Interesting. 1.8 million Americans served in the Korean War. Or in Korea, I should say. All right, and finishing up.
1: Number one.
3: Forbes magazine and the company did an analysis of rent, people that need to rent, and Lincoln is on the list.
0: Not only on the list, Lincoln is the best city in America?
4: Wow.
0: To rent? Really?
4: Okay.
0: I don't know that. I mean, I didn't think it was bad, but I didn't.
4: Right.
0: I wouldn't have necessarily thought that they would show up as the best. So they analyzed the 95, this is usually what they do, 95 mm-hmm. or 100 most populous cities, and Lincoln ends up showing up on that list. They had 21 key factors on this, so like affordability, availability, amenities, safety, and Omaha was number two.
4: Yeah? Wow.
0: Lincoln's median monthly rent, $1,225. You know what the average is? Almost $2,000 for monthly rent.
4: $2,000?
0: Yeah.
4: Wow.
0: And so, like, one for square foot, dollar per square foot, mm-hmm. that's $1.33 per square foot. And again, the average nationally, is $209 per square foot.
4: Okay.
0: In terms of, like, share of household income, 17.6% is what it is in Lincoln mm-hmm. for rent, and 21% is the average. The federal government considers 30% the federal cost burden threshold mm-hmm. on there, and so well beyond that. And then you've got low unemployment rate. That helps as well. The other cities here, Omaha 2, Raleigh, North Carolina 3, Austin, Texas 4, Oklahoma City, Oklahoma number 5. You know, I don't know how you position this, guys, when you're trying mm-hmm. to get more housing, right? More home ownership and that being a priority,
4: right.
0: And more housing.
4: Right.
0: Because in some ways, you're trying to transition people who are renting and maybe don't want to be renting mm-hmm. into home ownership. And so, on the other hand, of course, if you're trying to grow your city and tout your city, it's hard mm-hmm. not to mention this. But it'll be interesting to see what the city does with this. They were number 7 last year, but you've got, I mean, it seems like we have a whole bunch of times when we talk to Robin and Dave, and we're like, what's going up? What is it?
4: Mm-hmm.
0: Apartments.
4: Oh, yeah.
0: Apartments or rental units.
4: Yeah.
3: There are thousands of units, it seems like.
0: It really is.
4: Oh, yeah.
0: Yeah.
4: Especially in South Lincoln, all of them popping up.
0: And I guess it also raises a question, like, is renting a better choice than it might be thought of in other places here as opposed to buying?
4: Well, I mean,
0: you know,
4: I know my experience renting here in Lincoln has, I never really had a bad experience in Omaha as well. Maybe add on to that as well. It looks good with being a college town as well, with a lot of college kids renting.
0: Yeah. I mean, for people who say they can't, you know, determine they're going to rent, this would definitely mm-hmm. be something to market there. But I thought this was fascinating. Maybe look more at home, some of this stuff, the housing supply, home ownership, the trends, those sorts of things in Lincoln. I'd like to take a deeper dive on that in Drive Time Lincoln this week, so we'll maybe try to do that. All right, that's it for your morning drive on a Monday morning, brought to you by Stonebridge Insurance and Wealth Management. 81 degrees, sunny skies in the capital city right now. During the 8 o'clock hour, we will talk to Tim Arruza, talk a little Nebraska news and politics, and the media Big Ten predictions are out. We'll tell you how they think Nebraska is going to fare coming up during the 8 o'clock hour as well, right here on KLIN.
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6: Big storms are heading this way.
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2: An extremely warm start Monday as morning temperatures have only dropped into the low 80s. The air you can wear continues with high humidity, contributing to feels like temperatures up around 110 to 115 degrees again this afternoon. Monday's high temperature will try for the lower 100s before we step down from this dangerous heat on Tuesday with highs around 90 degrees. From the 1011 Severe Weather Center, I'm meteorologist Jessica Blum.
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3: So far, so good. Most traffic continues to move well. A few volume slowdowns and several construction projects. We'll want to keep in mind South 40th, Randolph to O Street, local access only for a water main replacement project. And beginning today, northbound 27th Street between Nebraska Parkway and Woods Boulevard will be closing for that extended paving project. Limited access only to businesses and homes in that area. That project does extend all the way to South Street. If you see a trouble...
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4: It's quieter in the Middle East. I'm Dave Anthony, Fox News. No American attacks and no Iranian retaliation after bombing had resumed for 13 days in a row. Fox's Trey Yingst reports from Tel Aviv.
5: For the past three nights, the United States has halted strikes against Iran, but the White House is making clear the military option remains on the table as the administration is exploring a variety of options moving forward with both diplomacy and intense economic pressure. The U.S. naval blockade does remain in effect, costing the regime hundreds of millions of dollars per day.
4: But while the U.S. and Iran paused the fighting, Ukraine's gotten involved.
6: Iran's foreign minister says a Ukrainian attack on an Iranian commercial vessel cannot go unanswered. Abbas Araghchi was talking after an explosion in the Caspian Sea killed one sailor and injured another. Ukraine says it targeted a Russian warship and vessels used for transporting Iranian-linked military cargo.
4: That's Fox's Jonathan Savage. With the U.S. and Iran pausing and attempts to get back to negotiating, oil prices are plunging, down 6%. Brent crude back to $90 a barrel. Last week it hit 100 again. At the gas pump, though, prices up 11 cents from last Monday. President Trump may talk about all that later today when he goes to Michigan to discuss the economy and visit a GM facility ahead of next week's primaries.
7: Voters in Michigan will choose nominees for open Senate and governor's races and pick candidates across all of Michigan's 13 congressional districts. Trump won Michigan in 2016 and 2024, so both parties see this as a critical state to win over.
4: Fox's Alex Hogan. The manhunt continues in Seattle for a second gunman after last night's shooting sent people panicking and running away from a food festival near the Space Needle. Seven people caught in the crossfire. Three died. Assistant Seattle Fire Chief Tyrone Davis.
8: We do have one suspect that is being interviewed. We've recovered two guns.
4: A two-year-old boy among the four injured. He's now in stable condition. 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
1: 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Here's Mark Fail.
9: Sunny, 84 degrees at 8:02. Residents have a chance to shape a major reconstruction project planned for A Street. It'll run from South 40th to South 56th.
10: Because we are in the design phase of this project, this is the best time to be able to contribute your opinions to really make a difference in the final design.
9: LTU's Erica Hills at a public open house will be held from 5 to 7 p.m. tomorrow evening at Holmes Elementary School near 52nd and Sumner. Lincoln police are looking for whoever stole more than $6,000 worth of property during two burglaries at a home and an apartment near South 19th and Garfield early last week.
11: The items stolen from the home total more than $5,600 in loss, including jewelry, some collectible coins, and power tools. The items stolen from the apartment total nearly $500.
9: LPD Public Information Manager Erica Thomas said that apartment lost electronics and gaming equipment. Congressman Mike Flood wants to make federal protections for hospital clergy visits permanent. His PASTOR Act would codify current Medicare and Medicaid guidance requiring hospitals to accommodate spiritual care visits requested by patients. Flood said the legislation would prevent those protections from being reversed during another public health emergency or by a future administration. Governor Jim Pillen said Nebraska is well positioned to capitalize on growing international demand for ethanol. During a trade mission to Japan and the Philippines, the governor is highlighting Nebraska's production of more than 2 billion gallons of ethanol annually and the state's low-carbon biofuel capabilities. And according to the governor's office, both countries have E10 fuel policies that could significantly increase demand for imported ethanol and create new export opportunities for Nebraska. A Lincoln summer tradition returns this week. Sandhills Global Event Center marketing manager Gina Nathan says the Lancaster County Super Fair begins Thursday.
0: During the first 4 days, July 30th through August 2nd, is 4-H and FFA days. So those are the best days to see the most animals on site.
9: Nathan said parking is free this year, while admission is just $5 per person. Children 5 and under get in free. The event includes Rib Fest, August 6th through the 8th, carnival rides, and live music. We've got additional information at KLIN.com. Lincoln and much of southeast Nebraska face one more day of dangerous heat before a passing front brings some relief. An extreme heat warning is in effect until 10 p.m. with heat index readings as high as 115. National Weather Service meteorologist Jesse Castillo.
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22: Gusty winds.
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27: Traffic is at a complete standstill.
19: Check in for the latest forecast. Plus delays, alternate routes, and ETAs on your ride home. 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
1: We are heating up fast again today. Forecast highs with all the sunshine are expected to top out around 100 degrees. An extreme heat warning is in effect until 10 p.m. tonight, as a dangerous combo of heat and humidity will make it feel more like 110 to 115 degrees this afternoon. Southwest winds around 10 to 20 miles per hour will shift out of the northeast later today, too. From the 1011 Severe Weather Center, I'm meteorologist Jessica Blum.
2: All right. Thank you very much, Jessica. Jack Mitchell here for Rubidoux. 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Yes, Blazin' Grills. I just started carrying Blazin' Grills, B-L-A-Z-N Grills, and they're built right down the road by Beatrice, by Beatricians. And there's a reason that they are getting very popular in the barbecue competition world. 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These things look sweet, and that's good because when we get into the fall and the winter and you're smoking a pork butt for a football game in November, the insulation is going to hold in the heat perfectly. 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
3: On the downhill side of our drive time traffic, no accidents or major delays, most traffic moving well. A few volume slowdowns. We do have several construction projects, a few to keep in mind. Vine Street, 66th to 70th, that is closed for street improvements. The recommended detour is 66th to O Street. Work continues on Cornhusker, 35th to Havelock. Lane restrictions and some head-to-head traffic in that area. And also work continues on the I-180 bridges over I-80. Do watch for lane closures and lane shifts on both I-180 and I-80. Use extra caution with our bright sunrise. Visibility can be a challenge. If you see a trouble spot, call the traffic hotline 402-479-1414. Keeping you moving with Time Saver Traffic, I'm Chris Lofgren.
0: Live from the Momo Pizzeria and Ristorante Studios at 44th and O, morning radio for the entire capital city. 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

0: o'clock hour, LNK today with Jack and friends. Glad to have you back with us. And it is time to talk to Mass News and Politics with Tim Haruza. He joins us right now to talk about what is going on in those subjects. Hello, Tim. Good morning. How are you doing today?
1: I'm doing well, Jack. It is hot, though. What?
0: Yes, it is. It is. We did hit a dew point of 80 and a heat index of 115 on Saturday. So I suppose that's why the golf courses were so empty.
1: I got stuck on a golf course in Omaha yesterday afternoon playing a charity scramble. Oh. That was I cannot explain how miserable it was. One of those weird, tee time was at noon also. Four-man scramble, all for a good cause, great fundraising, deal, but oh my gosh, that was insane. So.
0: Wow. Enjoy. I'm glad you were able to
1: do that. We survived with the help of coolers full of water, cooling towels. It was miserable, but it was good. So. glad to be done with it.
0: So I wanted to ask you, we're gonna have a little. I wouldn't normally do this, but it kind of sets up the context. There is an ad running right now on our station and elsewhere, I assume, that the Ricketts campaign, I believe it's actual campaign that is behind this one, that there's been a lot of conversation about. And we'll play just a part of it here. I'm not think they can pay to play their full ads, but at least for the context of this. And to set it up, Pete Ricketts famously had and again, I don't know if it was a campaign or a PAC back in '06 that he ran against Ben Nelson. Famously, one of the more famous, I think, commercials in Nebraska politics history was remember the old Ben Nelson had a farm, the turkey farming?
1: I will never forget it, Jack.
0: Right?
1: College age Tim thought that was pretty interesting, right? That ad was iconic.
0: And now, of course, didn't work out too well. He kind of got trounced then by Ben Nelson, but things have changed in a lot of ways, and he's now the incumbent for the seat in the Senate, and he went the song route again. If you could play, Steve, just a little bit of this here.
1: Sure.
0: This is what we're talking about. Take a listen for reference here. This message.

0: Okay, so there you go. That's enough. Like, I mean, they're probably already over the moon that we're playing their spot outside of when it airs, but I just wanted to give you... Tim, I know you hadn't heard it, but that gives you...
1: No, I have not.
0: You've gotten a little sense of of what it's like. And
1: it's catchier than you think, but Jack, it absolutely reminds me of...
0: Yeah, that's...
1: absolutely reminds me of the old Ben Nelson had a farm.
0: Like when they propose that to... When they propose that to the campaigner, they like, you know, it's good, but I don't know. We've went down this road before. But I will say saying nothing about my own support in the race or anything like that, that is a good political ad. I'm sorry. It's saying nothing about its accuracy or any, you know, anything. I'm not making any opinions. I think that's enough disclaimers. All of that said, it is catchy as crap. It is sticks in your head. I don't know if but again, I guess the Ben Nelson one did too. So I'm not sure. But I guess my bigger question on this is, it's July. The gloves have kind of been off in this one already. It seems like for quite some time. Maybe that's normal. Maybe there's just not enough Senate races for me to remember the kind of the timeline of these things. But I'm curious what you've thought in terms of just the tone of this race so far was still 3.5 months ago.
1: Well, Jack, we talked more about this race than I even imagined. And we haven't really even talked about the two main characters in the race, and Pete Ricketts and Dan Osborne. This is the soap opera of political races, maybe in the country. Like, it's honestly, I know the New York Times did a little bit of a piece on sort of the hijinks that have happened with the different candidates and the dropping in, dropping out, and the Democrat versus Democrat primary, as well as now, you know, now we got multiple political parties that are engaging because of this race. It's early. It seems really early to me. I told you this during the break before as we were like kind of talking here. This seems really early for me for these attack ads. I was at a lunch talking to some folks maybe a week and a half, 2 weeks ago now. And I do not watch daytime television. I don't watch a lot of like over-the-air television, period. But we were sitting there talking, and somebody goes, "What's this?" and points up at the screen, and obviously there's no sound on or whatever, but it's an attack ad hitting Pete Ricketts, right? On daytime television at noon here. I think it was the local ABC channel or something like that. I don't know. And I like my gut went, like, seriously? Already? I know that as we get closer to November, there's going to be a lot of noise, right? There's going to be a lot of national noise. There's going to be a lot of noise in legislative races. There's going to be political postcards. You're going to be recycling postcards like mad if you are in a competitive legislative district in Omaha. Probably Omaha is where the spotlight's going to be. But like, it seems really early for me to turn around and see. I think it was paid for by a political action committee, right? One of those independent groups or whatever, independent, quote-unquote, groups that was attacking Pete Ricketts on TV at noon in the second week of July heading into the general election. Now you're telling, and you jumped on this morning and were like, "Hey, have you heard the ad?" I was like, "No." I cannot believe it's this early. And maybe it is like in a world where our attention spans are less than a few hours long, and in a world where influencing or, you know, getting some roots going or, like, you know, planting a seed for how you remind people, if a catchy tune where it's, you know, singing about Democrat Dan Osborne can kind of set the theme all the way through, maybe that's like genius political work. But it seems really early to start attacking each other back and forth and hope that you're going to have the race decided when nobody knows what's going to happen between now and November, right? Mm-hmm. You used to talk about the big October surprise, right? All of that stuff. Like, what? Who's going to get hit last? I mean, we're not even
0: what's left? Yeah.
1: Right?
0: What's left? Okay, so I see Steve has found it. First of all, my one question about that song we played, the current commercial, is I wonder if that's AI or not.
2: Oh, it has to
0: be. Do you think it is?
2: It totally has to be.
1: I was just going to say, Jack, like, not going to accuse anybody, not going to point fingers, but that I've heard a lot of AI stuff lately. That sounds It totally could be.
0: It definitely does, which, oh, man. I mean, I hope a human actually wrote the lyrics.
3: I can tell you what's not AI. 2006 ad.
0: Yeah, okay, so here was, so he's found, Steve has found the 2006 ad. Let's see how the how they compare. Let's go back to the old Ben Nelson Had a Farm commercial that we referenced earlier and take a listen to that. Here it is.
4: E-I-E-I-O, he got Greenbelt status to avoid paying taxes, signed the papers twice to fool the assessor. Old Ben Nelson got tax breaks as a farmer. E-I-E-I-O, he got a tax break here, he got a tax break there, avoided taxes on land he didn't farm. Millionaire Ben Nelson thought he had him fooled. E-I-E-I-O, the assessor got wind of Ben's fake farming.
0: Key change.
4: E-I-E-I-O, said no tax breaks for a few fat of turkeys. E-I-E-I-O.
0: All right.
4: Ben claims surprise that his green belt status.
1: The gobbling is the number one thing I remember.
0: I just remember the little, like, jib-jab style video that went around with it as well.
1: It was very... It always reminded me of South Park, because that's the age I was in. But, yeah, like, the cartoony, like... Yeah. Chunky animation dancing around, like, back and forth. Yeah.
0: If I'm doing this strictly, assessing this strictly on a marketing basis, it's not as good as the new one. They're trying to cram too many words in there. It doesn't quite stick. Yeah. I mean, it's not as simple as the other one.
3: Well, I think our attention spans were a little
1: better.
3: And
1: maybe, not to go down the whole, is this or isn't this AI stuff, but maybe that's like, this is, you know, you can tell that one's like written to try to tell the narrative to get the message out about something they thought was bad at the time, right? Versus the catchy updated tune that says, yeah, he's a Democrat. He's got bad feelings. He liked Hillary Clinton, right? Or whatever. Different times in politics, too, but it's 20 years comes all the way around.
0: yeah. It's interesting. Where that's got. My next question for you is, I thought when Brett Lindstrom said he was going to get in, or at least start gathering signatures, right, to get in the gubernatorial race, I thought he would kind of go on the media tour. I thought there would be, you know, stuff from his campaign, that he'd be putting out statements, those sorts of things. You can, in theory, do that while you're gathering signatures. Maybe you need to be careful of the exact nomenclature that you use. But it has been basically the one statement and then the logo thing and then radio silence since he initially announced that he was getting in. Did you think we would be – maybe I just had an odd expectation that you'd be hearing things from him at this point, and instead they're just going to keep their head down and get the signatures, I guess.
1: I mean, you and I are on the same page here, Jack. Like, I think it's incredible that the upstart independent candidate that comes out of the gate midsummer on a very short runway with a purported hope or an announced hope of becoming the next governor announces this kind of like outside run for governor using a press release. It gets picked up, no contact information, no campaign, no press conference, right? Standing at the podium in the suit or whatever, in the shirt and tie, rolled up sleeves, whatever your mantra is going to be, kind of the youthful looking upstart independent that's got the pathway to victory to come out and run here. And you do it via a written press release. And you say you're going to do stuff, and then immediately, Jack, you're thrown into like a weird fake controversy over a logo. like it's not even like criticism about your record or anything like that, but you get into this whole, what are you doing with the logo? There's AI allegations made. No comment.
0: Speaking of AI, yeah.
1: But also, like, if you don't answer with, you know, the video, the Facebook Live, the Zoran Mamdani style walking down the streets of New York hollering, you know what I'm saying? Like, kind of that youthful exuberance, outside contender up against the money, right? Like, the Mamdani thing always gets me because, like, he got so much traction by just taking his phone and following him around, talking to voters and doing those things. That's exactly how I would run if I were an independent candidate trying to get out there. I would be I would have to, a film crew holding an iPhone streaming live, me shaking hands with voters and collecting petition signatures because I'm the answer for the future of Nebraska. Instead, like nothing, like no total radio silence, total nothing. There's then an attack from the Republican Party about what fundraising looks like and how there's no campaign committee. That's probably a week and a half ago now. Last week, I think there was finally a filing for a political committee or whatever, campaign committee. So there's some proof of life there. But what's going on? Like, where is this campaign? And, you know, maybe we get to the deadline and there's no signatures and it just flounders and goes away. But there's been so much talk about will he or won't he run. And then to make the announcement and, again, not have, like, the exciting press conference and try to start some momentum is just, I agree with you. I think it's odd.
0: But. Yeah. It seems like a missed opportunity, but maybe there's more of a, maybe there's some purpose to it that I'm not aware of. And there's going to be a rollout coming here. But on the other hand,
1: it's sort of the same vein of like the attack ads coming out in that Senate race. Like, again, you think you'd want the momentum like as early as possible. Like the most excitement you're going to get around a campaign is when you start, right? It almost always, that's almost always true unless some other dynamic changes. But when you start is when people, you know, when you're relevant, and how you set the tone and a message really matters there. And we've got nothing.
0: Yeah. Yeah. We'll see. I mean, and they've got to get the signatures in. I believe the deadline's coming up in like a couple of weeks, not too long till they've got to have that. Yeah. So. We'll see. Maybe there'll be something. Maybe there'll be something this week. But after you get, but the thing is, once you get to, you know, I was just saying, I said it's a long time when I was referring to the Senate race. But when you haven't said anything yet, and you've got what, August to September, October, October to November, 3 months. It's kind of a protracted campaign, and maybe there's positives to it. Maybe there's some intent with that whole thing. And maybe if you don't enter the fray, you're not getting direct attacked as much. Got it kind of at the beginning. I don't know. It's interesting to try and think about all these strategies, whether it's making AI songs or whether it's when you start to say something about the campaign. There are a lot of choices out there. Good to talk to you, Tim. Appreciate it. And we will catch up again next week. All right.
1: Take care, Jack.
0: There you go. Tim Ruzza talking Nebraska news and politics with us on this Monday morning. 82 degrees in the capital city. We've got sports news coming up next right here on KLIN.
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1: We are heating up fast again today. Forecast highs with all this sunshine are expected to top out around 100 degrees. An extreme heat warning is in effect until 10 p.m. tonight, as a dangerous combo of heat and humidity will make it feel more like 110 to 115 degrees this afternoon. Southwest winds around 10 to 20 miles per hour will shift out of the northeast later today, too. From the 1011 Severe Weather Center, I'm meteorologist Jessica Blum.
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3: Trailing by one run in the bottom of the ninth inning and down to their final out, the Lincoln Salt Dogs battle back to score two runs, highlighted by a Kerry Arboleda walk-off RBI single, and defeat the Cleburne Railroaders 6-5 Sunday afternoon at Haymarket Park. With the victory, Lincoln took the three-game series, 2-1, in the only ball games contested between the Salt Dogs and the Railroaders this season. Lincoln has an off day Monday and will embark upon its longest road trip of the season. Salt Dogs begin their first of 9 games away from Haymarket Park when they start a 3-game series against the Fargo Moorhead Redhawks Tuesday night. Michael Massey hit a go-ahead 2-run homer with 2 outs in the 8th inning, and the Kansas City Royals held on to beat the Detroit Tigers 5-4 on Sunday. The Royals are back in action Tuesday night as they visit the Minnesota Twins. Big Ten Football Media Days gets underway tomorrow in Chicago, and Sports Nightly will preview the event coming up this evening at 6 o'clock here on Lincoln's Husker Radio, 1499.3 KLIN.
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4: If you have a heavy foot, expect extra enforcement over the next 2 weeks. The Lancaster County Sheriff's Office is taking part in the nationwide Speed Catches Up With You campaign through August 8th. Deputies will increase patrols in marked cruisers throughout the county, focusing on speeding while enforcing all other traffic laws. Additional overtime is funded through a Nebraska Department of Transportation Highway Safety Office grant. Lincoln residents have a chance to shape a major reconstruction project planned for A Street between 40th and 56th.
5: Because we are in the design phase of this project, this is the best time to be able to contribute your opinions to really make a difference in the final design.
4: LTU's Erica Hill said a public open house will be held from 5 to 7 tomorrow evening at Holmes Elementary School at 52nd and Sumner. Governor Jim Pillen's trade mission to Asia includes more than business. Following meetings in Japan, the Nebraska delegation will travel to the Philippines to pursue new markets for wheat, beef, and ethanol. While there, members will also visit the Manila American Cemetery to honor Americans who died during World War II. The visit coincides with the 80th anniversary of diplomatic relations between the U.S. and the Philippines, according to Governor Pillen's office. Nebraska 1st District Congressman Mike Flood wants to make federal protections for hospital clergy visits permanent. His PASTOR Act would codify current Medicare and Medicaid guidance requiring hospitals to accommodate spiritual care visits requested by patients. Flood said the legislation would prevent those protections from being reversed during another public health emergency or by a future administration. It's going to be another hot one.
6: One last day of the dangerous heat in place.

alligator exhibit. Free Pro Wrestling August 5th, and we've got details at KLIN.com. 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
2: We are heating up fast again today. Forecast highs with all this sunshine are expected to top out around 100 degrees. An extreme heat warning is in effect until 10 p.m. tonight, as a dangerous combo of heat and humidity will make it feel more like 110 to 115 degrees this afternoon. Southwest winds around 10 to 20 miles per hour will shift out of the northeast later today, too. From the 1011 Severe Weather Center, I'm meteorologist Jessica Blum.
3: All right. Thank you very much, Jessica. Jack Mitchell here for the Good Feet Store. You know, I don't know that I really got a good feel or understanding of just how much body discomfort for me. 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
3: All right, welcome back. 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I wanted to, we'll still get to this here, I think. We'll get the Cleveland.com. The Cleveland plain dealer basically does the version of the conference media poll that the conference itself

0: doesn't do. And so they put this out every year, and it's kind of become the de facto look at it. And so that has just come out. I'm going to tell you about that. But before we do that real quickly, I was curious, based on the conversation we just had with Tim Ruzza, when we were speculating whether or not the Pete Ricketts ad about Dan Osborne, the country song,
1: right,
0: was AI made. And, like, I'm pretty sure it is. But, I mean, why wouldn't you, instead of, this is the conundrum of the world that we're going through right now. Why hire a musician and an ad team to write it and all those other things when you could type in a prompt and get it knocked out pretty quickly, within seconds, as a matter of fact. And so that got me wondering, how easy is it? And so during the break, since that interview ended, I have produced two attack ads.
1: Ooh, okay.
0: The attack ads are targeted at me.
1: Self-sabotaging.
0: And yes. And so I wanted to see how easily we could make an attack ad. And one that is, instead of running for office, though, we won't make it necessarily sound political, but let's say you're voting for your favorite radio host, your favorite local radio host, basically. And, you know, someone out there, you know, maybe the folks at Froggy would want to send this out, right? Because, you know, number two radio show, morning radio show, I know, you know, it probably is.
1: Right. Right.
0: Probably is hard.
1: I know it keeps Scary up at night.
0: And, you know, and even better, I gave it, since they're fans like country, and since Pete Ricketts has liked to use country-style music in the past with his ads, I kept that theme as well. So you want to see how good they are? I got two of them.
1: All right.
0: I didn't do one, but I did two. All right, so let's see if you think if this sounds like it could be a professional attack ad against me. All right, here it is. This commercial is called The Bottom of the Dial.
1: The bottom.
0: All right. Yeehaw!

0: Wow.
1: That took the time during the sportscast and the newscast to crank out.
2: Yeah.
1: We like that one? Here is your second option as you're in the boardroom selecting the attack ad that you want to go after me with. I'm not going to tell you the name of this one because I don't want to spoil anything. So here is the second Jack Mitchell attack ad.

0: The boring show.
1: Amazing.
0: Yeah.
1: Amazing. Hmm. Yeah, that makes me think it probably was AI.
2: I was going to say, do you need me to bring it up again?
1: Yeah. Why? No, that's all right. That's all right.
2: Yeah.
1: That's all right. We gave him enough.
2: They got enough free time.
1: Got enough free love. We don't need to do any more. So
2: can we hear that one more time?
1: The first one or the second one or both of them?
2: Either or.
1: There's the first one again.

0: them all.
1: Are we going to be sharing that with our friends down the hallway?
2: By the way, there's a few things in here you can tell it's AI because it's like the sun comes up, it's a morning, and then he rhymes tonight.
1: Right.
2: With it.
1: Yeah.
2: And then the other one, they're like, I tune in the dial, I think, at the beginning of
3: tune
2: it, or something like that. Here's the second one again.
3: What does it even mean? Whoa.

0: I was, yeah, that's how easy it is.
1: And that was in the span of 10 minutes.
0: Yeah. Well, I mean, we could do one live here. Like, how about, how would you design, maybe I should take some texts and find out how you would design an attack ad against me. What about, like, everybody, it's been a long time that I've been on there, but it feels like even longer.
1: Yeah.
0: And we could do something kind of an oldies that's catchy.
1: Dealer Dave said for the next request line Friday, we should all make an AI Jack Mitchell slam song.
0: There we go. The Jack Mitchell roast songs.
1: Yes.
0: I mean,
1: it's a Shriner's roast of Jack Mitchell. Here's your host, Don Rickles.
0: Let's see. All right. I just put a very simple prompt. I just live with the idea of a, I'm thinking like a 50s style, maybe like doo-wop type situation.
1: Yeah, yeah, yeah.
0: And the argument we're making here against me is that, let's see. Oh, it won't make that one for me. Yeah.
1: Okay.
0: All right. Shoot. It's now all of a sudden it's telling me that it won't do that one because it's too mean or something. I'm not sure exactly what that means.
1: Ben says, how about an attack ad on how terrible trunk or treats are?
0: Okay.
1: Yeah.
0: All right. What kind of a style should that be in?
1: Oh, let's go Bobby Boris Pickett Monster Mash style.
0: Okay. An attack ad on trunk or treats. This could be, you know, this could be the new request line Friday where it's just attack ads on all the things.
1: Yeah.
0: All right. And how, let's see, trunk or treats and how much they suck. And let's do it in what did you say? A
1: Bobby Boris Pickett Monster Mash style.
0: All right.
1: Yeah.
0: Let's do a Monster Mash style. All right. I'll just make it very simple.
1: Yeah.
0: And see how easy this is to make an attack ad with AI. It got worried that I was, you know, being too mean to myself.
1: Oh.
0: Oh wow.
1: They have feel. They have concerns.
0: Wow, it doesn't. It looks like I'm staying extra cautious and avoiding music generation formatted as attack ads. You did it. You did it a second ago.
1: Oh, come on.
0: You did it a second ago. Wow. Very sad.
1: Okay. How about an attack ad on old stereo equipment?
0: I don't think it's going to do them anymore. Okay. Oh, let me try this.
1: Are you on ChatGPT?
0: I'm not going to promote any single one.
1: Gotcha.
0: Yeah.
1: Gotcha.
0: But you could try it on that. All right. It doesn't have to be an attack ad.
1: Okay.
0: Maybe that'll convince it to do it here. I'm not going to normally do this where I'm just typing in prompts to the computer. I mean, maybe you do think my show sucks if you do this. Yeah, I won't do anything now. Okay. Well, I'll ruin my stupid segment.
1: Oh, sad.
0: It's too negative. Wow.
1: Huh.
0: Wow. It completely changed what it was willing to do in the middle of it. But we will always have this.

0: it rhymed half with half.
1: Half and half?
0: Yeah.
1: Wow.
0: It rhymed the word half with its own word. All right, you going to see if you can get it on another one?
1: I'm going to try one.
0: So disappointing. I can't get the Trunk or Treat song. Very sad. Very sad. All right, you think it'll do it? Is it doing it?
1: I want a satirical.
0: Satirical, yeah, ad radio ad style, and we're doing this for Ben to express his disdain for Trunk or Treats.
1: Yes.
0: In the Monster Mash style.
1: Well, I decided to go different. I'm going to go. Oh. I went with cargo shorts.
0: Oh, cargo shorts.
1: Yeah.
0: Okay,
1: yeah.
0: Even better. So we're continuing the personal attacks on me. That's fine. That's fine. I'll be the AI target here. You know, if that helps.
1: Oh, come on.
0: It didn't do it. It didn't do it. I knew it was going to. Didn't do it. All right. This is why this show sucks.
1: But it's titled The Great Cargo Short Crisis.
0: Dude, can you give me at least the lyrics?
1: Well, now it's all it is a script. It's like a script political ad. No lyrics. I wanted a jingle. AI dropped the ball.
0: Give me some. I can read it. Why don't you send it to me and we can give me a little background music and I can at least read it.
1: Yeah.
0: So I can, because in my voice, I think it'll be very appropriate.
1: Okay.
0: Here, so send me that and maybe I'll just get some.
1: All right. Let me send this over to you.
0: All right. And I'll get the bed. I'll do the bed.
1: Okay.
0: And then we will get the. This is. All right.
1: Oh, of course, I'm having to go through Authenticator.
0: All right, forget it.
1: Oh, no.
0: Forget.
1: I got it.
0: Forget it. Okay.
1: Yeah. I'm getting it to you.
0: We're proving true all of the things.
1: Right. No dead air, though.
0: That were just said.
1: Yeah.
0: It was a good idea with two, and we we definitely shouldn't have kept going with that.
1: Well,
0: so
1: we learn.
0: Let's see here. All right. Now that you've done it, though, I'm at least going to read the lyrics and see the ad that was made and see how it works. Okay. It is coming in here. You got it? Oh, you're typing a sub. Don't you? Don't need to type a subject.
1: Why am I sending you a subject?
0: You're sending me a subject
1: right here.
0: Wow. I'm waiting
1: for all the formalities. Here we go.
0: I'm waiting for. There's got to be a better way to do this.
1: Okay.
0: Man, I feel like that all those ads were a self fulfilling prophecy about this. Okay.
1: Here we go.
0: All right. Just now. Oh.
1: Send it. Send the dang email.
0: It's taking so long. I really regret all of this. Okay. Here we go. And I didn't make a bet either. So here we go. All right. Dramatic news music. Thunder. A zipper opening. Those are the sound effects. For years, a silent threat has been lurking in America's closets. Bulky pockets. Questionable patterns. And enough storage space to carry a family of squirrels. Oh. Now, Jack Mitchell of the KLIN Morning Show is taking a stand against the biggest fashion emergency of our time, cargo shorts. I'm not saying cargo shorts are bad, people. I'm just saying they have too many pockets and they know it. Velcro ripping dramatically. Do we really need six pockets? What's going on in there? A phone? Some keys? A backup phone? A smaller pair of cargo shorts? It's time for America to move forward. One regular pair of shorts at a time. Do. Paid for the committee to restore reasonable pocket space. Not affiliated with any government agency, fashion expert, or anyone who wants a pair of cargo shorts. Zip. Check your closet.
1: All right.
0: That's actually pretty funny.
1: Yeah.
0: A smaller pair of cargo shorts. That's actually really funny. That's pretty good.
1: Yeah.
0: Pretty good.
1: Not
0: terrifying.
1: Bad.
0: Oh, it's all terrifying. Don't get me wrong.
1: Right.
0: All terrifying. But in any case, there you go. That exercise is over.
1: In a word.
0: Very, very over now. We used to have before AI, we used to do a segment called If the News Were Movies.
1: Yeah.
0: And we did radio, or not radio, we did movie trailers.
1: Yeah.
0: For various news events.
1: In the style of Don LaFontaine.
0: Yes.
1: In a world.
0: And, you know, it could probably crap this thing out now in 30 seconds, but we would spend hours writing these things. Boy. And if I was fast enough, and nothing is going to work today, so I'm not even going to try to find it. But if I was fast enough, I would play one of those for you. But man, those were pretty solid. Okay, now I've got myself looking for it, and I shouldn't. Let's see. If the news were movies. Mm-hmm. Yes.
1: Okay.
0: But I'm not going to find it. Well, this is,
1: share that with me later.
0: I will. I'll see if I can find it later, but we don't have it now. Yeah. Anyway, I did want to touch on this. Let's please get myself out of this. The Cleveland.com ratings.
1: Yes.
0: Are out for the Big Ten. The media predictions, three different teams out of, let's see, 26, 31 media members were selected to win the conference. None of them Nebraska. The top choice, Ohio State.
1: Mm-hmm. The
0: Ohio State University. Yeah. Second place, Oregon, with 11 first place votes. Ohio mm-hmm. State at 15. And Indiana gets 5. Your defending national champ. 5 of the 31 media members
1: wow.
0: are picking them to win. Those are the only three schools picked to win the Big Ten Conference. All three of them are on Nebraska's schedule this year. All three of them. Indiana and Ohio State will come to Lincoln. Nebraska will go to Oregon. Nebraska, I'll just skip to the chase here, and then we can go through it in more detail. But Nebraska is number 11.
1: No, wow.
0: Number 11 out of 18.
1: Mm-hmm.
0: After Ohio State, Oregon, Indiana comes USC, Michigan, Penn State, Washington, Iowa at 8, Illinois, Minnesota, Nebraska, Wisconsin, UCLA, Northwestern,
1: yeah,
0: Maryland, Michigan State, Rutgers, and once again, way at the bottom, Purdue. Way at the bottom. So, if you look at Nebraska's schedule, that means they play 1, 2, 3, and then 7, 8, 9. They don't play Minnesota this year, right? So 7, correct. 8, 9, Washington, Iowa, Illinois. 1, 2, 3, 7, 8, 9, and then they get 15, 16, 17. That's interesting.
1: Yeah.
0: Maryland, Michigan State, Rutgers. I think that's all of them, right?
1: Mm-hmm.
0: 1, 2, 3, 7, 8, 9, and 15, 16, 17. That's interesting how they're spaced like that.
1: Wow.
0: But how about, and it's obviously not particularly surprising given that Minnesota's had Nebraska's number, but Minnesota mm-hmm. being ahead of Nebraska surprised me a little.
1: Yeah.
0: A little. But Wisconsin still being on the heels of Nebraska. If that's where Wisconsin is, they're going to have a new coach.
1: Oh.
0: And they play Notre Dame like the second week of the season, too.
1: Is that their schedule at Lambeau?
0: Pretty brutal. It may be.
1: Yeah.
0: It may be. But their schedule is pretty brutal. I mean, that could be the first coaching change of the year. And they've got a new AD coming in, too, right? Yeah, so
1: possibly Eichhorst.
0: Eichhorst. Yeah. Is it still possibly Eichhorst? Is that not locked up yet?
1: I don't. I'll check on that one.
0: All right. I think he's in. All right. That's it for the show. No more ripping me this afternoon on Drive Time. Like, we'll actually do the news. And we'll have a good time tuning up. We'll see you then. It is 8:57, 84 degrees, wrapping things up right here on KLIN.
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1: We are heating up fast again today. Forecast highs with all this sunshine are expected to top out around 100 degrees. An extreme heat warning is in effect until 10 p.m. tonight, as a dangerous combo of heat and humidity will make it feel more like 110 to 115 degrees this afternoon. Southwest winds around 10 to 20 miles per hour will shift out of the northeast later today, too. From the 1011 Severe Weather Center, I'm meteorologist Jessica Blum.
0: From the Momo Pizzeria and Ristorante Studios, we are the voice of Lincoln. 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
2: Surge as oil prices plunge. I'm Dave Anthony, Fox News. The Dow's up big 460 points as oil drops more than 6% following a third straight night of quiet in the Middle East. The U.S. did not attack Iran again after 13 straight days of American bombing, but U.S. Ambassador to the UN Mike Waltz tells Fox,
3: as the president said, we are locked and loaded. Even more assets are going into theater, but he's giving talk some space. He's giving it a little bit of room.
4: Axios reports the top U.S. military commander in the Middle East, Admiral Brad Cooper, recommended stopping the bombing campaign around the Strait of Hormuz because it has reached the limit of its effectiveness. Despite the pause in military action, countries across the region do remain on high alert.
2: Fox's Trey Yingston, Tel Aviv. President Trump may talk about Iran and oil and gas prices when he goes to Michigan later today, visiting a GM plant, campaigning for Republicans ahead of next week's primaries there. The search for a shooter continues in Seattle. The morning after gunfire rang out at a food festival near the Space Needle.
5: Everybody's just running. Everybody's screaming chaos after that.
6: Stampedes of people rushed from the danger. Police think two people were shooting at each other.
2: Taylor Winkle with Fox 13 Seattle is on the scene. Seven people were caught in the crossfire. Three died.
6: Officers were already in the area. They responded. They say right when they got here, they addressed one of the shooters. That person gave up. That is the person who is in custody.
2: In Germany, the man who attacked a pride parade over the weekend is dead. Shot by police last night when after they found him during a manhunt, he came after them with a knife.
7: Not only is the suspect accused of driving a van into a crowd at a German pride festival, but authorities also say he had previously tried to join ISIS. Investigators say the attack happened on Saturday. They believe the suspect, Abdul Balat, intentionally drove a van into a crowd at the Berlin Pride Festival. Police say he then got out and started stabbing others with a machete.
2: That's Fox's Jeff Paul. 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
8: One more day of dangerous heat. An extreme heat warning is in effect until 10 tonight. Heat index values could reach 105 to 118 today. National Weather Service meteorologist Jesse Castillo tells KLIN News a front will move through later today and should bring more tolerable temps beginning tomorrow.
9: We should largely see heat index values for Tuesday and Wednesday generally remaining in that low to mid 90 degree range.
8: There is a small chance of scattered showers and thunderstorms tonight. Lincoln Animal Control is asking the public to watch out for dogs locked in cars in hot weather. Field Supervisor Nick Finelli says they'll write a citation if necessary.
10: It's all based on what the conditions are when we arrive. We have the evidence to write a citation. Therefore, too hot in the car, it's 100 degrees, the dog is panting, there's no access in water, and somebody's been inside a store for 45 minutes, an officer can write a citation at that point.
8: Finelli says people should get a license plate number and stick around in case animal control officers need information from witnesses. Lancaster County Super Fair goers will find a new admission format aimed at making the annual event more affordable and easier to enjoy.
11: This year, parking is going to be free, and we'll have admission that is $5 per person, but kids 5 and under still get in free.
8: Marketing manager Gina Nathan tells KLIN News, in addition to carnival rides, there'll be a number of free attractions, including the Paul Bunyan Lumberjack Show, Wildlife Encounters featuring an alligator exhibit, and the Nowhere BMX Stunt Bike Show. The fair kicks off Thursday. And a couple of streets denoted. Closures on northbound 27th between Nebraska Parkway and Woods Boulevard closes today for a paving project. That project will last through mid-August. Access to homes and businesses will be maintained. 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
12: A dog? I'm not. 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
1: I'm Bill Hemmer, and these are the most impactful moments in American history. Can you put a price on treason? Robert Hansen could. 1.4 million. When Hansen joined the FBI, he took an oath, swearing to defend the U.S. Constitution against all enemies. Beginning in 1979, Hansen would spend the next 22 years of his career as a Soviet spy. While operating within the FBI's Soviet counterintelligence program, Hansen supplied Moscow with some of America's most sensitive secrets. And on February 18, 2001, the deception was brought to an end. A cold day in Virginia's Foxstone Park, beneath a wooden bridge, Hansen dropped a garbage bag filled with classified materials. And with that, Robert Hansen was caught red-handed. For more, go to foxnewspodcast.com. I'm Bill Hemmer, Fox News.
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0: I'm Elizabeth MacDonald, and this is the Fox Business Report.
1: Stocks rallied at the open. The Dow rose more than 500 points in early trading. Crude oil prices have moderated on paused hostilities between the U.S. and Iran. Brent crude at $91 a barrel. West Texas Intermediate at $84. The Wall Street Journal says the companies that manage Kuwait's oil sector have signed a $16 billion lease agreement with a group of investors led by investment firms Blackstone, Brookfield, and KKR. Space company Rocket Lab has received a $266 million contract from the U.S. Space Force, the space service branch of the U.S. Armed Forces. And Porsche, a unit of Volkswagen, says it plans to cut an additional 5,000 jobs in coming years to streamline the company. That's your Fox Business Report. I'm Ginny Cosolda. Invested in you.
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3: One more day of dangerous heat before a passing front brings some relief. An extreme heat warning is in effect until 10 tonight. Heat index values 105 to 118 are possible. National Weather Service meteorologist Jesse Castillo tells KLIN News a front will move through later today and bring more tolerable temps tomorrow.
4: We should largely see heat index values for Tuesday and Wednesday generally remaining in that low to mid 90 degree range.
3: There is a small chance of a scattered shower or possibly a thunderstorm tonight. Governor Jim Pillen is leading a Nebraska trade mission to Japan and the Philippines. According to the governor's office, the delegation includes farmers, ranchers, ethanol leaders, and advanced manufacturing representatives. Japan already ranks among Nebraska's top agricultural customers, buying more than $500 million in Nebraska beef and pork last year. The mission will promote Nebraska agricultural products while expanding opportunities for ethanol and other low-carbon energy exports. Mark Vail, on The Voice of Lincoln, 1499.3. 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
5: We are heating up fast again today. Forecast highs with all this sunshine are expected to top out around 100 degrees. An extreme heat warning is in effect until 10 p.m. tonight, as a dangerous combo of heat and humidity will make it feel more like 110 to 115 degrees this afternoon. Southwest winds around 10 to 20 miles per hour will shift out of the northeast later today, too. From the 1011 Severe Weather Center, I'm meteorologist Jessica Blum.
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6: 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Shot is blocked! The God of Thunder, Thor Bjarnason with the block. Nebraska wins the ball game in overtime.
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2: I'm Therese Crowley. Markets rising and oil prices falling, $6 a barrel, with the U.S. and Iran giving diplomacy a chance to breathe.
3: There are indirect talks happening behind the scenes. We do know for the third straight night, the United States has halted strikes against Iran, but White House officials are making very clear the military option remains on the table as the administration explores both diplomacy and increasing economic pressure.
2: Fox's Trey Ying says the administration rejects New York Times claims that the U.S. is running out of interceptor missiles to protect U.S. bases. CENTCOM assures we have enough. President Trump visits General Motors testing grounds in Michigan, complete with a drag race as automakers pivot back to full-size SUV and pickups from EVs. Senator Lindsey Graham's D.C. memorial tomorrow with Ukraine's President Zelensky and Israel's Netanyahu attending. 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
4: Lincoln and much of southeast Nebraska face one more day of dangerous heat before a passing front brings some relief. An extreme heat warning is in effect until 10 p.m. with heat index readings as high as 115 possible. National Weather Service meteorologist Jesse Castillo.
5: Again, we recommend people to take the necessary precautions, stay hydrated, take frequent breaks. And if you have any outdoor plans, maybe consider rescheduling that to either the early morning or evening hours if possible. So.
4: Lincoln Animal Control reminds everyone to leave pets at home in this extreme heat. If you see a dog locked in a hot vehicle, Animal Control Field Supervisor Nick Finelli says you should get the license plate number and wait for an officer to arrive.
6: We don't recommend breaking windows, although the law does protect someone from doing that, but we try to get out there as a priority.
4: And depending on the severity, Animal Control may take the dog to safety or possibly write a misdemeanor citation for animal neglect. Mark Vail and the voice of Lincoln, 1499.3 KLIN.
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7: We are heating up fast again today. Forecast highs with all this sunshine are expected to top out around 100 degrees. An extreme heat warning is in effect until 10 p.m. tonight, as a dangerous combo of heat and humidity will make it feel more like 110 to 115 degrees this afternoon. Southwest winds around 10 to 20 miles per hour will shift out of the northeast later today, too. From the 10-11 Severe Weather Center, I'm meteorologist Jessica Blum.
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8: 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Got it! 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
2: It is a massive change, but it's actually, when you boil it down, it's pretty simple. We have two core principles. They're the pillars of what we do. It's free markets and personal liberties. We think these are core American values, and that's what we're advocating every day. We're not aligned with a party or any movement. We just have our principles, and we interpret the news through that and try to give our readers and our viewers, wherever they're finding us, a balanced interpretation of the news through what we think is important and how it affects them.
3: And with that is Adam O'Neill. You probably don't know him, but he's the editorial director of the Washington Post, and he's opinion editor. And if you notice, what Washington Post, once in a while, now it's almost every week, you see an opinion, you go, what? It can't be this is the Washington Post. It came out against peanut allergies, how it started, how to handle it, how we stop this whole craziness. When you talk about the Maha movement, they came out in support of it, a lot of elements of it, too. And you see Adam O'Neill and others just balancing out the page, not making it more conservative, just allowing conservatives to speak outside Mark Thiessen. Got 54.
2: I'd say overwhelmingly, just when I hear from people privately, they're pleasantly surprised. They didn't know what we were up to at first. And now we've got a body of work and we can really stand by it and we're proud of it. And I'd say internally and externally, it's an opinion section. It's always going to be controversial. We want to be provocative. We want to start conversations. So I won't pretend that everybody's always thrilled about with us every time, but we wouldn't be an interesting opinion section if that were the case.
3: And one of the last things it did, it really caught my attention and made me want to book Adam, was the last one. Washington Post did a breakdown of any time these candidates say Medicare for All, I'm thinking, okay, this is what they would do. Instead, it goes, it's impossible. You can't pull it off. The people with Medicare don't want it. And if you do the math and give Medicare for every American and you say we're going to come and get the money from the billionaires by taxing them and paying their fair share, if you wiped out their fortunes, you still would not be able to pay $8.2 trillion annually with a price that's only going to go up. And plus, you're going to lose every doctor because it's not enough to pay for the doctor's overhead. So all these people, Medicare for All, just push back and say, what are you talking about? And know what you could say? I ran the Washington Post. And you do the math. You'll find out the same thing. By the way, the big news, Saudi Arabia got hit by Houthis again.
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7: 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Nobody thought they'd win against the Russians. 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
7: 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Picked it up later. 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
7: Isn't it time for diplomacy? I'm Lisa Brady, Fox News. After a pause in fighting, President Trump says either diplomacy with Iran goes fast or not at all. Just telling Axios not much time when answering how long he's willing to give talks. Also warning he's ready for strong military action if talks fail.
10: For the past three nights, the United States has halted strikes against Iran. But the White House is very clear. The military option remains on the table as officials give both diplomacy and economic pressure time to work.
7: Fox's Trey Yingst in Tel Aviv.
10: Iranian officials spoke publicly today for the first time in days, indicating that indirect talks are ongoing. The country's foreign ministry spokesperson indicated Iran's national security would guide decisions in the days ahead.
7: Meantime, Israel's Prime Minister Benjamin Netanyahu has a White House meeting with President Trump tomorrow. Oil prices are sliding for now. U.S. crude getting back under $84 a barrel. The search for a second suspect after a deadly shooting during a food and musical festival in Seattle yesterday.
11: Witnesses describe a scene of chaos as thousands of visitors ran for cover. Police have one young adult in custody but are looking for another. The two gunmen appeared to be shooting at each other. Police recovered two weapons at the scene but did not offer a motive.
7: Fox's William Lajeunesse. Three people were killed, four others hospitalized, including a two-year-old boy. An update just in on longtime Republican Senator Mitch McConnell, who's been out of the Senate for more than a month with medical issues. A statement from the Office of Attending Physician says McConnell has been discharged from hospital care, but still recovering from a fall at home in June with childhood polio, still a significant factor, and he's not yet medically cleared to leave a rehab facility and return to the office. McConnell, in his own statement, says he looks forward to getting back to the Senate soon. 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
12: A Lincoln woman is facing a felony arson charge after police say she intentionally started a fire inside an apartment Saturday night near 27th and Old Cheney.
13: The victim reported 27-year-old Alondria Bohannon of Lincoln had intentionally started items on fire on the stovetop.
12: LPD Public Information Manager Erica Thomas said the victim was able to put out the flames before the fire spread. Bohannon left the apartment but later returned where officers took her into custody. Thomas said investigators found a partially melted propane torch inside the oven. Congressman Mike Flood will hold a public town hall tomorrow evening at Nebraska Wesleyan University. He plans to update constituents on his work in Washington, followed by a question and answer session. The town hall runs from 5 to 6 p.m. at the Rogers Center for Fine Arts on the Wesleyan campus. Doors open at 4:15. 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
12: Marketing manager Gina Nathan said in addition to carnival rides, there'll be a number of free attractions, including the Paul Bunyan Lumberjack Show, Wildlife Encounters, and the Nowhere BMX Stunt Bike Show. 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And it's another hot one.
15: One last day of the dangerous heat in place. So today we'll see heat index values peak anywhere from around 105 to maybe up to 118 for locations there, kind of along and south of Interstate 80.
12: That's National Weather Service meteorologist Jesse Castillo. The extreme heat warning remains in effect until 10 p.m. Mark Vail, KLIN News.
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16: I'm Bill Hemmer, and these are the most impactful moments in American history. Controversial at large, but revered by the black community, Malcolm X became a civil rights icon due to his articulation of African-American struggles and his unapologetic advocacy for black empowerment. Though once a spokesman for the Nation of Islam, Malcolm X had grown disillusioned with the organization's leadership and evolved his own views on race before ultimately parting ways from the group. On February 21, 1965, Malcolm X stood before a crowd at Harlem's Audubon Ballroom. Then, shots echoed, onlookers screamed, Malcolm X was killed by three men, all members of the Nation of Islam. The assassination did not kill his message, nor did it silence his voice. In death, Malcolm X was immortalized as a symbol of pride and radical courage for generations to come. I'm Bill Hemmer, Fox News.
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17: We are heating up fast again today. Forecast highs with all the sunshine are expected to top out around 100 degrees. An extreme heat warning is in effect until 10 p.m. tonight, as a dangerous combo of heat and humidity will make it feel more like 110 to 115 degrees this afternoon. Southwest winds around 10 to 20 miles per hour will shift out of the northeast later today, too. From the 10-11 Severe Weather Center, I'm meteorologist Jessica Blum.
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0: mind. Misty watercolor memories of the masks he wore. Dr. Fauci's diary. 1,100 pages, everybody. You go through it, and whatever self-regard, whatever grandiosity you think this guy was suffering from at a clinical level, it was just a tiny... That was just the beginning of it. That was just the tip of the iceberg. We've got that to talk about. We also have the DSA, Clay. I thought this is really interesting. Democratic Socialists of America platform. Like, what do these people actually want?
1: Yes.
0: I think we should talk about that because there are candidates who have won primaries. And there are more who might win more than just those primaries. So I think we should have that discussion as well. But we can also talk Fauci memories. Of the way we were.
1: Do you think, Buck, I want to dive into media coverage of this. There is a calculated attempt from people who know they were wrong to now just pretend none of this ever happened. What happens now? Let's talk about that when we come back.
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6: News. I'm Chris Foster. Police in Seattle looking for at least one more suspect in a shooting at a food festival. Three people are dead, four wounded, including a two-year-old boy.
7: Police have one young adult in custody, but are looking for another. The two gunmen appeared to be shooting at each other. Police recovered two weapons at the scene. A 19-year-old and 44-year-old man died at the scene. A 56-year-old woman later died at the hospital.
6: Fox's William Lugines. Wildfires have forced the evacuation of about 75,000 people in Spain, 250,000 in France.
8: France's southwest Gironde region. There are signs the massive wildfires destruction has slowed. The situation there described as globally stable. President Emmanuel Macron holds an emergency meeting today promising to rebuild and repair.
6: Fox's Jonathan Savage. Kansas City Chiefs offensive coordinator Eric Bieniemy's wife Mia is shot, not fatally, allegedly by their son. 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
9: A Lincoln woman is accused of deliberately setting a fire inside an apartment near 27th and Old Cheney Saturday night. LPD Public Information Manager Erica Thomas said the victim said 27-year-old Alondria Bohannon had intentionally started items on fire on the stovetop.
10: As the victim extinguished the flames, the suspect left. She later returned and officers took her into custody. She was arrested and taken to the Lancaster County Jail for first-degree arson.
9: Thomas said a partially melted propane torch was found inside the oven. Lincoln and much of southeast Nebraska face one more day of dangerous heat before a passing front brings some relief. An extreme heat warning is in effect until 10 p.m. tonight, with heat index readings as high as 115 possible. National Weather Service meteorologist Jesse Castillo.
11: 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And if you have any outdoor plans, maybe consider rescheduling that to either the early morning or evening hours if possible. So.
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12: We are heating up fast again today. Forecast highs with all the sunshine are expected to top out around 100 degrees. An extreme heat warning is in effect until 10 p.m. tonight, as a dangerous combo of heat and humidity will make it feel more like 110 to 115 degrees this afternoon. Southwest winds around 10 to 20 miles per hour will shift out of the northeast later today, too. From the 1011 Severe Weather Center, I'm meteorologist Jessica Blum.
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0: from the Momo Pizzeria and Ristorante Studios, we are the voice of Lincoln. 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
1: Update from the president, Lisa Brady, Fox News. President Trump reporting good talks with Iran and a good chance something will happen. This a short time ago, taking questions after an earlier Axios interview suggesting he's not willing to give much time to negotiations. Iran's foreign ministry spokesperson still sounding defiant.
2: We have never allowed and we will never allow the United States to determine when there is war or peace. We will defend ourselves whenever our interests require it.
1: There's been a three-day pause in U.S. strikes on Iran. The U.S. blockade and military buildup continue. The president speaking to reporters on the way to a GM facility in suburban Detroit, expected to focus on his economic agenda and next week's primaries in Michigan, with early voting already underway.
3: There's a hotly contested race for the GOP nomination for the gubernatorial candidate. The president has given his endorsement already to U.S. Representative John James, a Republican. However, his Republican opponent, businessman Perry Johnson, has spent millions on the race, even hosting a Trump tailgate today here in Oakland County, Michigan.
1: Fox's Mike Tobin. The president also looking to boost Mike Rogers, who's unopposed in the GOP Senate primary, but will face the winner of a closely watched Democratic primary, pitting a member of Congress against a progressive challenger. Opening statements in Massachusetts, where Lindsey Clancy is charged in the strangulation deaths of her three young children.
4: Prosecutor Shannon Buckingham said her evidence will show
5: this was a woman who acted intentionally, rationally, and swiftly to accomplish a very specific goal, to kill.
4: Defense attorney Kevin Reddington said Clancy was depressed and never intended to hurt her kids.
6: She had no motive. She loves her children. She intended to kill herself.
4: Clancy faces life in prison without parole if convicted.
1: Fox's Grinnell Scott. She would be sent to a mental facility if found not criminally responsible. 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
0: 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The voice of Lincoln, 1499.3 KLIN. Here's John Adcox.
7: A Lincoln Fire and Rescue crew was rewarded Monday for its quick thinking and teamwork during a pediatric emergency that officials say demonstrate the department's commitment to training, preparation, and the use of life-saving technology. The crew received custom challenge coins and certificates from a national organization.
8: This is closing the chapter. This is the best award, the best gift we could receive, and knowing a great outcome for any patient is just icing on the cake.
7: EMT Tim Freshman was one of the five EMTs to receive the honor. We have more details on the technology they used at KLIN.com. A Lincoln woman is facing a felony arson charge after police say she intentionally started a fire inside an apartment Saturday night near 27th and Old Cheney.
9: The victim reported 27-year-old Alondria Bohannon of Lincoln had intentionally started items on fire on the stovetop.
7: LPD Public Information Manager Erica Thomas says the victim was able to put out the flames before the fire spread. She says Bohannon left the apartment but later returned, where officers took her into custody. Thomas says investigators found a partially melted propane torch inside the oven. Lincoln police say a motorcyclist suffered critical injuries after crashing into a house.
9: It happened in the area of North 62nd and Judson Streets on Saturday around 11:30 p.m. The driver of the motorcycle, a 22-year-old Lincoln man, was taken to the hospital with life-threatening injuries. He was not wearing a helmet.
7: No one inside the home was injured. Thomas says investigators are trying to determine what led to the crash. Northbound 27th Street between Nebraska Parkway and Woods Boulevard closes today for a paving project. Lincoln Transportation and Utilities says the closure is expected to continue through mid-August, although access to homes and businesses will be maintained. Drivers are encouraged to use an alternate route and watch out for construction crews. John Adcox on The Voice of Lincoln, 1499.3 KLIN.
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11: The boy was airlifted to Children's Hospital in Omaha. He was determined to be in septic shock with pneumonia.
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15: Jungle-like conditions out there again today, and this air you can wear. Heat index readings top out around 110 to 120 degrees this afternoon as the extreme heat warning goes until 10 p.m. tonight. Still, we'll feel around 100 as the sun sets this evening, though we are anticipating a step down in highs on Tuesday, looking at just 90 degrees for a change. From the 10-11 Severe Weather Center, I'm meteorologist Jessica Block.
16: Big storms are heading this way.
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0: I'm Bill Hemmer, and these are the most impactful moments in American history. In 1887, 20-year-old Ann Sullivan arrived in Tuscumbia, Alabama, with a daunting task ahead of her. It was at the Ivy Green Estate that she was to teach a girl whom others could not reach. Her name, Helen Keller. As an infant, a severe infection robbed Helen of her sight and hearing, leaving her alone in a dark and silent world. For weeks, Anne tried to introduce language to Helen by tracing words, milk, drink, mug, onto Helen's hand. But finally, one word clicked. Anne wrote water on Helen's palm and poured cool water over Helen's hands. In that moment, Helen had the keys to unlock the barrier of language before her and change the way the world approached disabilities in education. For more, go to foxnewspodcast.com. I'm Bill Hemmer. Fox News.
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0: On America's 250th birthday, we wonder, what if radio had been there from the start?
1: We're coming to you live from Chicago, where a fire has broken out on the west side. There's a rumor it started, can you believe this, in a barn. And now, the winds are picking up. Wait, we're getting reports it's jumped the street. Entire blocks are catching. People are leaving their homes. They're being told, everyone head for the lake. This is spreading faster than anyone expected. They're telling us to head for the lake now. Flames are leaping from rooftop to rooftop. The sky is glowing. There's embers falling like rain. We'll keep you informed.
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4: Still talking about the Fauci diary. Folks, it was all about mitigation measures. It was double masking while you were sleeping, double masking while you were awake, because Fauci knew if you had been bad or good, so mask up for goodness sake. Clay, turns out Fauci in this diary is an even bigger and more horrific fraud than even people who have been saying, like you and I both have, publicly and on the record for many, many years, 6 years now. He's even worse. He had his Gavin Newsom French Laundry moment. Just to set this up, Gavin Newsom shut down restaurants, too dangerous for other people to eat in restaurants in person in California. The whole state.

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1: I'm Bill Hemmer, and these are the most impactful moments in American history. It was the summer of 1969, and on a dairy farm in upstate New York, a sea of people gathered together for 3 days of peace and music. The Woodstock Music Art Fair was a miraculous success born out of chaos. The tiny town of Bethel had gotten ready for 50,000 attendees, but instead, they were greeted by 400,000 individuals from all over America. Independent artists like Carlos Santana became household names. Others like Janis Joplin, The Who, Jimi Hendrix, and the Grateful Dead cemented themselves as rock icons. The festival was a snapshot of the free-spirited optimism that captivated America's youth and proved that music can be a powerful vessel for change. For more, go to foxnewspodcast.com. I'm Bill Hemmer, Fox News.
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2: Convicted killer changes his mind. I'm Lisa Brady, Fox News. The man who admitted killing four university students in Idaho, Brian Koberger, wants to take back his guilty plea, just filing the paperwork to begin the process nearly a year after being sentenced to life in prison without parole.
3: Obviously, a bombshell development with this case. And we're going to have to see how this moves forward and what happens here.
2: Fox's Max Gordon, in a statement to the New York Times, Koberger calls it self-evident that justice was not served in the case, also calling the state's narrative a work of fiction.
3: Clearly, he was not satisfied with his legal defense. He feels that he was essentially pushed into this guilty plea, misled into confessing to the killings. You have to really feel for the family members.
2: The four students were stabbed to death in an off-campus house. Koberger's guilty plea avoided the possibility of a death sentence if the case had gone to trial. A new statement just posted by Savannah Guthrie in the search for her mother, Nancy.
4: It has been months since our mom was taken from us.
2: Renewing the family's plea to bring her home.
4: The world can be a cruel and unforgiving place, and I know that you have tried to do things the right way. So I'm asking you, begging you, to do the right thing now. Make the right choice. Help us find her. Tell us where to look for her.
2: Adding, it's never too late to do the right thing. Nancy Guthrie's been missing from her Arizona home since early February. Optimism from President Trump on Iran.
5: You know, we're having good talks, so we'll see what happens. I think there's a good chance that something could happen. And if it does, good. If it doesn't, we go back to doing what we were doing 2 days ago.
2: This after a pause in fighting over the weekend. The president now in Michigan for an event at a GM facility. 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
6: Five Lincoln Fire and Rescue EMTs were honored for saving a critically ill child using advanced technology. Today, the crew received challenge coins and certificates from a nationally recognized pediatric emergency care platform. EMT Tim Freshman says the award is the best gift he could receive.
7: I can only take a little bit of credit. All my coworkers over here, it's a team effort. This is not a sole job. It's a big team. It's a collaborative effort. It's an honor.
6: Responders say new tech allows them to assign responsibilities and calculate medications while en route, helping them begin life-saving treatment immediately upon arrival. Lincoln Animal Control is advising everyone to leave pets at home in extreme heat. If you see a dog locked in a hot vehicle, Field Supervisor Nick Finelli says after calling, you should get a license plate number and wait for an officer to arrive.
8: We don't recommend breaking windows, although the law does protect someone from doing that, but we try to get out there as a priority.
6: Finelli says they'll assess the situation when they arrive. Depending on the severity, they may have to take the dog to safety and possibly write a misdemeanor citation for animal neglect. A proposed roundabout is one of the biggest changes being considered as Lincoln plans to rebuild A Street between 40th and 56th Street.
9: Construction could begin as early as fall 2028 and then be completed as early as spring 2030. This is a big project.
6: Lincoln Transportation and Utilities' Erica Hill says the city is seeking feedback on the roundabout and other proposed changes before finalizing the design. A public open house will be held tomorrow from 5 to 7 p.m. at Holmes Elementary School near 52nd and Sumner. Additional details on these stories and more are available online at KLIN.com. 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
14: Jungle-like conditions out there again today, and this air you can wear. Heat index readings top out around 110 to 120 degrees this afternoon as the extreme heat warning goes until 10 p.m. tonight. Still, we'll feel around 100 as the sun sets this evening, though we are anticipating a step down in highs on Tuesday, looking at just 90 degrees for a change. From the 1011 Severe Weather Center, I'm meteorologist Jessica Blum.
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15: McCaffrey to throw it inbounds, looking, skip pass, right side bare, out to Bohannon. Shot is blocked! The God of Thunder, Thor Bjarnason with the block. Nebraska wins the ball game in overtime.
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0: Welcome back in here to Clay and Buck. Appreciate all of you who are joining us on the live stream. Remember, we're on YouTube now. We are streaming live on YouTube. If you like the YouTube, come check us out, Clay and Buck. And you can even talk to us in the side chat going on there. And Clay, Anne Hathaway is an actress. She stood up in, what was this? This is back in 2018. This is the chick who is in The Odyssey as one of the lead roles. These are the kind of people, now I know this is a little while back, but the kind of people that have ruined movies and ruined Hollywood. Play 25.
1: With the exception of being a cisgender male, everything about how I was born has put me at the current center of a damaging and widely accepted myth. That myth is that gayness orbits around straightness, transgender orbits around cisgender, and that all races orbit around whiteness. And it is a myth that keeps money and power in the hands of the few instead of being invested in the lives of the free. I appreciate this community so much because it's where I learned to reject this myth. I appreciate this community because together...
0: All right, I can't take this theater chick anymore. I've had enough. She's worth like $100 million, like $50 to $100 million, like that kind of range. But she gives teary-eyed speeches about why doesn't she help some of these poor people?
2: I saw where... I think it was God Sad. We should get him on again. But he was saying one reason he likes Messi is Messi never tries to lecture us about anything other than he's good at soccer. I just wish we could go back to celebrity culture. Unless you're really an expert in something, which none of these people basically are, run for office if you want to lecture us about your political opinions. They're all such morons, Buck. Just really, really dumb and banal and uninteresting and trivial.
0: She's
2: and
0: not even pretty either. I'm just telling you. I'm sorry. She's not even cute.
2: I don't disagree, actually.
0: Yeah. We have a lot of entrepreneurs and business owners in this audience. 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
4: I'm John Saucier. The United States pausing attacks against Iran over the weekend after weeks of military escalation. President Trump says Iranian negotiators want a meeting.
5: They requested a meeting. They would not have requested the meeting if we were doing poorly. The only reason they want to meet is because we've been hitting them very hard.
4: Kansas City Chiefs head coach Andy Reid speaking to reporters about the recent shooting of the wife of the team's assistant coach, Eric Bieniemy. Coach Reid says his assistant coach will be able to get through this dark time.
6: Things happen sometimes, and Eric will work through it. He's got a great support group here, as does his family, as needed. And then we'll just let time take care of it from there.
4: Audio courtesy of the Kansas City Chiefs officials, the Loudoun County Sheriff's Office, arresting 27-year-old Elijah Bieniemy for allegedly shooting his mother, Mia, at the family's home in Virginia this weekend. 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
7: A Lincoln woman is facing a felony arson charge after police say she intentionally started a fire inside an apartment unit Saturday night at 27th. Near 27th and Old Cheney.
8: The victim reported 27-year-old Alondria Bohannon of Lincoln had intentionally started items on fire on the stovetop.
7: LPD Public Information Manager Erica Thomas says the victim was able to put the flames out before the fire spread. She says Bohannon left the apartment but later returned where officers took her into custody. Thomas says investigators found a partially melted propane torch inside the oven. Lincoln and much of southeast Nebraska face one more dangerous day of heat before a passing front brings some relief. National Weather Service meteorologist Jesse Castillo.
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7: An extreme heat warning is in effect until 10 o'clock tonight. Tom Stanton, KLIN News.
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10: Jungle-like conditions out there again today, and this air you can wear. Heat index readings top out around 110 to 120 degrees this afternoon as the extreme heat warning goes until 10 p.m. tonight. Still, we'll feel around 100 as the sun sets this evening, though we are anticipating a step down in highs on Tuesday, looking at just 90 degrees for a change. From the 1011 Severe Weather Center, I'm meteorologist Jessica Blum.
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0: I'm Bill Hemmer, and these are the most impactful moments in American history. The year was 1968, and the country was disillusioned by the bloodshed that was staining television screens. Martin Luther King Jr. and Robert F. Kennedy were assassinated 2 months apart. Riots engulfed city streets. Thousands of Americans injured and killed as a result of the Vietnam War. By August, Democratic delegates assembled together in Chicago, trying to model unity amid their party's convention. But the message would be overshadowed by chaos as anti-war protesters flooded Grant Park and Michigan Avenue, demanding an end to the conflict in Vietnam. Police responded with tear gas, with mace, and beatings with billy clubs. Journalists and cameras captured the disruption. 5 words echoed from the broadcast: the whole world is watching. For more, go to foxnewspodcast.com. I'm Bill Hemmer, Fox News.
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3: Welcome back in, Clay and Buck. We got some cuts for you we're going to play in a moment. Obama, Caitlin Clark, and Trump at the White House Correspondents' Dinner. But, Buck, I can't stop reading during all of our commercial breaks about many of these pages of the Fauci journal. And I want to hit this since I'm in North Florida on the panhandle right now. You're down in South Florida in Miami. Here is what Fauci said about DeSantis. Governor DeSantis is a complete disgrace. He's blocking the local authorities from mandating masks in various locations, including schools. He's doing this while at the same time, Florida is virtually on fire with surging cases. At the same time, he, together with his Greek chorus of Rand Paul and other GOP members of Congress, together with all the stooges at Fox News, Carlson, Hannity, Ingram, continue to actively criticize me and talk virtually every day about my being wrong on everything I say and that I should be fired. This is an obviously calculated plan of disparaging me and any other scientists, but focusing heavily on me that speak up against their crazy strategy. Listen to this sentence, Buck. I'm convinced even more this is part of the total dystopia going on in certain elements of the country, and it is all linked.

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0: says the award is the best gift he could receive.
1: I can only take a little bit of credit. All my coworkers over here, it's a team effort. This is not a sole job. It's a big team. It's a collaborative effort. It's an honor.
0: Responders say the new technology allows them to assign responsibilities and calculate medications while en route, helping them begin life-saving treatment immediately upon arrival. We have more details at KLIN.com. Lincoln police say a motorcyclist suffered critical injuries after crashing into a house.
2: It happened in the area of North 62nd and Judson Streets on Saturday around 11:30 p.m. The driver of the motorcycle, a 22-year-old Lincoln man, was taken to the hospital with life-threatening injuries. He was not wearing a helmet.
0: No one inside the home was injured. Thomas says investigators are trying to determine what led to the crash. The Lancaster County Super Fair opens this Thursday. Sand Hills Global Events Center marketing manager Gina Nathan says they'll have a wide variety of attractions.
3: We have Nowhere BMX Stunt Bike Show, which they come year after year, and they're always a fan favorite. We do have live music every single night. We also have the Rib Fest coming back August 6th through the 8th.
0: Nathan says free attractions include the Paul Bunyan Lumberjack Show, Wildlife Encounters with an Alligator exhibit, and free pro wrestling on August 5th. We have more details at KLIN.com. And drivers will temporarily lose access to the eastbound left lane from Superior onto Cornhusker Highway beginning Wednesday. The lane is closing for pavement repairs through August 7th. Tom Stanton, KLIN News.
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7: Jungle-like conditions out there again today, and this air you can wear. Heat index readings top out around 110 to 120 degrees this afternoon as the extreme heat warning goes until 10 p.m. tonight. Still, we'll feel around 100 as the sun sets this evening, though we are anticipating a step down in highs on Tuesday, looking at just 90 degrees for a change. From the 1011 Severe Weather Center, I'm meteorologist Jessica Blum.
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3: We got some great news to share with you. Finally, the world has caught up with what I've been telling you forever. Remember when Nancy Pelosi was speaker? What did I say? She's speaker in name only. I said the real speaker is AOC. And we, of course, were way ahead of the curve. Now everybody's recognizing, oh, she really is the leader. Hannity's not so dumb after all. Just like we saw Trump coming before everyone else did and supported him. I'm going to get to that. What the DSA, the Democratic Socialist, really Communists of America, was on with Shannon Bream and the things that she's admitting. It's in writing. It's not like she can say she doesn't believe what they're putting in writing, is saying is unbelievable. We've got a lot of information about Graham Plattner's crazy replacement. The president actually spoke out about this guy today, called Graham Plattner's replacement another lunatic who throws bottles at women. We'll get to his record coming up. The president is in Michigan today. We're going to play part of that speech. Michigan is ground zero. That is the biggest pickup opportunity for the U.S. Senate for Republicans in the country. You got El Sayed, and then you got this. What's a crazy? You could say it. What's the crazy lady's name?
4: Haley Stevens.
3: Yeah, Haley Stevens, a nut, complete nut job. Anyway, as we continue, we are in the swamp. We're in our nation's capital. Our number, though, remains the same. It is 800-941-SHAWN if you want to be a part of the program as we continue this Monday.
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6: Fox News, I'm Tom Graham. Admitted murderer Brian Colbert are planning to file for post-conviction relief after pleading guilty to killing four University of Idaho students. Fox's Max Gordon.
7: Colbert did provide a statement to the New York Times saying over a year later, it is self-evident that in State versus Colbert, justice was not served.
6: Colbert argues he had bad counsel. He's serving four consecutive life sentences. Today's show host, Savannah Guthrie, asking, has a new plea as she asked for information about her missing mother, Nancy, addressing those responsible for her disappearance directly on her Facebook page.
8: I'm asking you, begging you to do the right thing now.
6: 84-year-old Nancy Guthrie disappeared from her Tucson, Arizona home back in January. A tornado touching down in Wisconsin, ripping through an area 90 miles northwest of Milwaukee. 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
9: Currently sunny at 97 degrees in Lincoln, but it feels like 107, and an extreme heat warning does remain in effect until 10 o'clock tonight. Heat index values could reach up to 118 today. National Weather Service meteorologist Jesse Castillo says a front will move through later today and should bring more tolerable temps beginning tomorrow.
10: We should largely see heat index values for Tuesday and Wednesday generally remaining in that low to mid 90 degree range.
9: Lincoln residents have a chance to shape a major reconstruction project planned for A Street between South 40th and 56th Streets.
11: Because we are in the design phase of this project, this is the best time to be able to contribute your opinions to really make a difference in the final design.
9: LTU's Erica Hill says a public open house will be held from 5 to 7 p.m. tomorrow at Holmes Elementary School near 52nd and Sumner. We have additional details at KLIN.com. 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
2: KLIN weather brought to you by Bryant Air Conditioning, Heating, Electrical, and Plumbing.
4: jungle-like conditions out there again today. In this air you can wear, heat index readings top out around 110 to 120 degrees this afternoon as the extreme heat warning goes until 10 p.m. tonight. Still, we'll feel around 100 as the sun sets this evening, though we are anticipating a step down in highs on Tuesday, looking at just 90 degrees for a change. From the 1011 Severe Weather Center, I'm meteorologist Jessica Blum.
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15: a lot of lightning.
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16: excessive heat warnings,
17: triple digits,
13: to severe thunderstorms.
18: Another night of severe thunderstorm watch.
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0: Productions. I'm Bill Hemmer, and these are the most impactful moments in American history. June 19, 2019, President Trump made history. With just one step, President Trump became the first sitting U.S. president to step foot into the demilitarized zone greeted by North Korea's leader, Kim Jong-un. The Korean DMZ was established in 1953, a 160-mile-long scar that divided the country into two. It's a site built from negotiations designed to end the fighting and violence, though not the Korean War itself. And yet on the grounds of this heavily guarded buffer, two leaders from two different worlds met. It was a meeting that was expected to last 5 minutes. Instead, it went 53 minutes. No treaties, no palaces, but instead, a handshake. For more, go to foxnewspodcast.com. I'm Bill Hemmer, Fox News.
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0: the Momo Pizzeria and Ristorante Studios. We are the voice of Lincoln. 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
1: President making history in Michigan. I'm Lisa Brady, Fox News. Just becoming the first sitting president to visit a GM facility known as the Proving Grounds, where new technologies are tested.
2: This land bears the tire marks of every model of the legendary Chevy Corvette. It bears the scars of the first auto safety test.
1: It's also where the presidential limousine, the Beast, is tested. His stop in suburban Detroit meant to reinforce the Trump economic agenda. Days before midterm primaries in Michigan.
2: And it was workers like you who built this country, and now it's the men and women like you who are making it bigger, better, richer, and stronger than ever before. We are doing unbelievably well as a country.
1: And Democrats argue the country is ready for change. In the Michigan Senate race, progressive candidate Abdul El-Sayed is trying to unseat Congresswoman Haley Stevens in the Democratic primary. The winner would face Republican Mike Rogers, who's running unopposed in the GOP primary. The president calling the talks with Iran very friendly moments ago after a pause in fighting over the weekend. But he also continues to warn a return to U.S. strikes is ready if needed. The suspect detained in a deadly shooting during a festival in Seattle yesterday is just 15 years old.
3: We have to determine the nexus behind what happened. Obviously, with someone so young, we have to determine if this person is a part of a group or a part of a gang.
1: Seattle Police Chief Sean Barnes, as the search for a second suspect continues, investigators have said they believe the two suspects were shooting at each other through the crowd. Three people were killed, at least four wounded. A mixed start to the week on Wall Street. The Dow up 262 points at the bell as oil prices sink. 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
4: A Lincoln summer tradition is returning this week. Sandhills Global Event Center marketing manager Gina Nathan says the Lancaster County Super Fair begins Thursday.
5: During the first 4 days, July 30th through August 2nd, is 4-H and FFA days. So those are the best days to see the most animals on site.
4: Nathan says parking will be free this year. Admission, just $5 per person. Children 5 and under get in free. The event includes Rib Fest August 6th through the 8th, carnival rides, and live music. We have more details at KLIN.com. A Lincoln woman is facing a felony arson charge after police say she intentionally started a fire inside an apartment Saturday night near 27th and Old Janie.
6: The victim reported 27-year-old Alondria Bohannon of Lincoln had intentionally started items on fire on the stovetop.
4: LPD Public Information Manager Erica Thomas says the victim was able to put out the flames before the fire spread. She says Bohannon left the apartment but later returned where officers took her into custody. Thomas says investigators found a partially melted propane torch inside the oven. Well, it's another scorcher out there, 97 right now, with it feels like 107.
7: One last day of the dangerous heat in place. So today we'll see heat index values peak anywhere from around 105 to maybe up to 118 for locations there, kind of along and south of Interstate 80.
4: National Weather Service meteorologist Jesse Castillo, an extreme heat warning is in effect until 10 o'clock. Congressman Mike Flood will hold a public town hall tomorrow evening at Nebraska Wesleyan University. Flood plans to update constituents on his work in Washington. There will be a question and answer session. Doors open at 4:15. Tom Stanton, KLIN News.
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10: We're in our New York newsroom. It's just past midnight. Word is coming in that the luxury liner Titanic has struck ice in the North Atlantic. First reports tell us she's damaged, but stable, being taken under tow toward Halifax. Wait, hold on. We're receiving a correction now. My God. The Titanic. She's gone down.
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11: Jungle-like conditions out there again today, and this air you can wear. Heat index readings top out around 110 to 120 degrees this afternoon as the extreme heat warning goes until 10 p.m. tonight. Still, we'll feel around 100 as the sun sets this evening, though we are anticipating a step down in highs on Tuesday, looking at just 90 degrees for a change. From the 1011 Severe Weather Center, I'm meteorologist Jessica Blunt.
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1: They were two teenage boys with vivid imaginations and a love of science fiction when they changed our culture forever. In 1933, Jerry Siegel and Joe Shuster created a costume superhero with a secret identity, and 5 years later, Superman debuted in Action Comics number one. For almost 90 years, the last son of Krypton has fought for truth, justice, and the American way.
2: What is a hero? My answer was that a hero is someone who commits a courageous action without considering the consequences. Now my definition is completely different. I think a hero is an ordinary individual who finds the strength to persevere and endure in spite of overwhelming obstacles.
1: Siegel and Shuster created a whole new genre of fiction that led to the pantheon of superheroes, including Batman, Wonder Woman, and the Green Lantern, characters who have represented the best of our American values for almost a century.
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2: Lower following Chinese memory chip maker CMXT's massive trading debut.
3: Fox News, I'm John Saucier. President Trump is in Oakland County, Michigan. He paid a visit to the General Motors Milford Proving Ground, where he talked about the success of the auto industry under his administration while speaking directly to American auto workers.
4: I'm proud to say that the auto industry is back and America is back, and it's pulling Detroit and Michigan along with it.
3: The president is celebrating his handling of the economy while defending his tariff policies on foreign vehicles. At least three people killed, four others injured after a pair of suspects reportedly shot at each other at a Seattle food festival on Sunday. Seattle's mayor, is Katie Wilson, says authorities are still looking for the second shooter.
5: This is an all-hands-on-deck response. Investigating this tragedy has been taken on by nearly every part of our police department.
3: Again, this happened at a food festival. Officials say the suspect, who was already arrested, is a 15-year-old, and right now there is no ongoing threat to the public. 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
6: Lincoln police say a motorcyclist suffered critical injuries after crashing into a house.
7: It happened in the area of North 62nd and Judson Streets on Saturday around 11:30 p.m. The driver of the motorcycle, a 22-year-old Lincoln man, was taken to the hospital with life-threatening injuries. He was not wearing a helmet.
6: LPD Public Information Manager Erica Thomas says nobody inside the home was injured. Investigators are trying to determine what led to the crash. A proposed roundabout is one of the biggest changes being considered as Lincoln plans to rebuild A Street between 40th and 56th.
8: Construction could begin as early as fall 2028 and then be completed as early as spring 2030. This is a big project.
6: LTU's Erica Hill says the city is seeking feedback on the roundabout and other proposed changes before finalizing the design. A public open house will be held tomorrow from 5 until 7 p.m. at Holmes Elementary. We have more details at KLIN.com. Tom Stanton, KLIN News.
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9: Jungle-like conditions out there again today, and this air you can wear. Heat index readings top out around 110 to 120 degrees this afternoon as the extreme heat warning goes until 10 p.m. tonight. Still, we'll feel around 100 as the sun sets this evening, though we are anticipating a step down in highs on Tuesday, looking at just 90 degrees for a change. From the 1011 Severe Weather Center, I'm meteorologist Jessica Blow.
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0: Hi, this is Gordon Deal. Tuesday on This Morning, America's First News. The newest member of the Senate is getting a crash course in D.C. politics and faces a competitive primary next month through the emotional roller coaster for Darlene Graham, sister of late Senator Lindsey Graham. Also, what do prenups say about being cheated on with an AI chatbot? And the new number considered the gateway to wealth. Tuesday on This Morning, America's First News.
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2: He grew up in poverty and never attended high school or college, but Abraham Lincoln became one of our nation's greatest presidents, keeping our nation whole after the Civil War, even after 11 southern states tried to secede from the Union.
3: 47 years ago, our fathers brought forth on this continent a new nation, conceived in liberty and dedicated to the proposition that all men are created equal.
2: He persuaded Congress to pass the amendment that abolished slavery, and he delivered one of the most important speeches in the history of our nation, the Gettysburg Address, honoring our fallen soldiers and advocating for equality and our democratic government.
4: We here highly resolve that these dead shall not have died in vain, and that this nation under God shall have a new birth of freedom, and that government of the people, by the people, and for the people shall not perish from the earth.
5: I started my adventure as an aerospace medical technician.
6: Flight medic in the Air Force Reserve.
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8: As a space systems operator.
9: And I'm a pilot for the Air Force Thunderbirds demonstration
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6: Flying to Afghanistan, bringing wounded warriors back to Germany.
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6: And then flying them from Germany back to the States.
9: As a member of the Thunderbirds, I get to be a part of a team that passes on the message of the United States Air Force Reserve to the U.S. and the world.
8: It's a very exciting career.
9: One of the greatest things about the Air Force Reserve is all the different opportunities.
10: The training in the Air Force Reserve is second to none. It gave me the opportunity to go to college. The Air Force Reserve actually paid for my education, which allowed me to commission. It was definitely a bonus.
11: Probably the most exciting thing I've done is support humanitarian relief operations in places like Haiti.
12: The Reserve gave me the opportunity to learn something totally different from what I did.
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12: We're really close-knit. 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

0: From the Momo Pizzeria and Ristorante Studios, we are the voice of Lincoln. 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
1: Country is doing well. Elisa Brady, Fox News. That's the president's take in Battleground, Michigan, telling the crowd at a GM facility investment is booming and incomes are rising.
2: We're building more auto factories and more plants than at any time in the history of our country.
1: A protester shouting a short time later, drowned out by the crowd.
2: Thank you. He's a communist. We're running against communists. Now, this is great.
1: The president singling out Democratic Socialist candidates who have won some high-profile races around the country recently. In Michigan's primaries next week, progressive Abdul Al-Sayed is hoping to unseat Democratic Congresswoman Haley Stevens to face Republican Senate hopeful Mike Rogers this fall. Proposed changes to the mail-in ballot system go to the U.S. Supreme Court. The Justice Department filing an emergency appeal asking for the changes to be allowed while the legal fight plays out. President Trump wants mail-in ballots delivered only to people on a state citizenship list of eligible voters. More than 20 states and D.C. sued, arguing only states in Congress can set election rules. A federal judge agreed to block implementation, which was upheld on appeal, prompting the emergency request to the high court. The search continues for a second suspect in Seattle after yesterday's shooting during a festival, killing three people, wounding at least four.
3: This is an all-hands-on-deck response. Investigating this tragedy has been taken on by nearly every part of our police department.
1: Mayor Katie Wilson says a 15-year-old is detained for investigation of assault and firearms violations. Investigators have said they believe the suspects were shooting at each other. The Associated Press now reporting a possible third suspect was among those killed. They're assessing tornado damage northwest of Milwaukee, including the cities of Appleton and Menasha. Extensive damage to homes and power outages so far. No reports of injuries. 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
0: This is Lincoln's 24-hour source for news, weather, and traffic. 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Here's John Adcox.
4: Nebraska Task Force 1 is returning home after a 12-day flood response mission in South Texas. The Lincoln-based team contacted more than 240 residents, left flood information at nearly 250 other properties, and helped local officials prepare for possible flooding along the Nueces River. The task force is expected back in Nebraska Tuesday. An LFR crew was presented with challenge coins during a ceremony this morning at Fire Station 9. They saved a young child using new technology that helped them adjust their treatment plan. Captain Scott Weeb says having a pediatric patient in a life-threatening situation significantly adds pressure.
5: Extremely high-stress situation. They were calm. They were professional. They were trained. And as a result of that, an exceptionally positive outcome.
4: The child was stabilized, transported to a pediatric hospital, and is expected to make a full recovery. A Lincoln woman is accused of deliberately setting a fire inside an apartment unit near 27th and Old Cheney Saturday night. LPD Public Information Manager Erica Thomas says the victim said 27-year-old Alejandria Bohannon had intentionally started items on fire on the stovetop.
6: As the victim extinguished the flames, the suspect left. She later returned and officers took her into custody. She was arrested and taken to the Lancaster County Jail for first-degree arson.
4: Thomas says a partially melted propane torch was found inside the oven. One more day of dangerous heat before a passing front brings some relief. An extreme heat warning is in effect until 10 tonight. National Weather Service meteorologist Jesse Castillo tells KLIN News a front will move in through later today and should bring more tolerable temps beginning tomorrow.
7: We should largely see heat index values for Tuesday and Wednesday generally remaining in that low to mid 90 degree range.
4: There's also a small chance of scattered showers and thunderstorms tonight. John Adcox, KLIN News.
0: Your chance to win tickets to Tim McGraw at Morton Amphitheater is right now. 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
8: One of America's greatest cities was founded by French colonists in 1781. It became part of the U.S. in 1803 after the Louisiana Purchase. New Orleans is the birthplace of jazz and home to Creole cooking and has provided dozens of famous recording artists, including Fats Domino, Louis Armstrong,
9: I see trees of green,
8: R&B queen Irma Thomas.

0: New Orleans suffered unspeakable tragedy in 2005 when Hurricane Katrina hit, flooding 80% of the city and leaving tens of thousands without food, electricity, water, or medical care. But the city rebuilt, Mardi Gras returned, and the French Quarter and all of New Orleans came back strong.
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2: Jungle-like conditions out there again today, and this air you can wear. Heat index readings top out around 110 to 120 degrees this afternoon as the extreme heat warning goes until 10 p.m. tonight. Still, we'll feel around 100 as the sun sets this evening, though we are anticipating a step down in highs on Tuesday, looking at just 90 degrees for a change. From the 1011 Severe Weather Center, I'm meteorologist Jessica Block.
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0: All right, we continue now. The final moments of the president. Now, the president, rightly, is in the state of Michigan. Biggest pickup opportunity for the U.S. Senate for Republicans. The election is in 99 days, the most important, pivotal, consequential midterm election in your lifetime. Mike Rogers gives us the biggest pickup opportunity of any state. Anyway, back to the president in Michigan earlier today.
1: And I spoke to the fake news that follow me all over the world looking for me to make one little mistake. If I make one little mistake, if I mispronounce a word, which doesn't happen often, if I fell, oh, they're waiting. They would love to. Because I knock. You know, you can't fall every single time you come up on a dais like Biden did. Oh, if I slipped even a little bit, it would be headlines all over the world. So I'm very careful, very judicious as I walk down the airline way the hell up in the sky. Go nice and slowly. We don't want to give them, but it's true. It's like what they do. I mean, it's so unfair. But they know how well we're doing, and now they're starting to report it because they have no choice. Because every record that's being broken, all these records that are coming out, not only in your business, we're leading in AI, we're beating China in AI. Nobody expected that. We're building more plants than anybody in the world. And frankly, the businesses are all moving. You know, many of these businesses, they left here and they went to foreign countries. They went to Germany. They went to Mexico and Canada. They went to Japan. They went to South Korea, car businesses, a lot of businesses. And now they're coming back home where they belong. And according to a report released just last week, the Great Big Beautiful Bill saved more than 170,000 Michigan jobs. You saw that. Think of that. If you took 170,000 people off of your tax-paying payrolls, think of how many people that is, filling a big stadium up three times. But remember, every single Democrat, it's a new word that I use, Democrat, I just exchange the E for the U. It works out quite nicely, thank you. But they're Democrats. They want open borders. They want men playing in women's sports. They want transgender mutilization of your children. They want the transgender mutilization of your children for everyone, so I call them Democrats. And the Democrats don't want to have voter ID, and the Democrats do not, Brian, you know this, they don't want to have a thing called proof of citizenship. So why doesn't somebody want voter ID or proof of citizenship? Because they want to cheat, okay? There's only one reason. Actually, most Democrats do want it. It's only the politicians, because they could never get elected. If that ever gets approved, they will never get elected again. But every single Democrat in Congress voted against our massive tax cuts for working families. All of the things, no tax on tips, no tax on overtime, no tax on Social Security, all of these things they voted against.
0: All right, that was the president in Michigan earlier today, important state. Mike Rogers, the biggest pickup opportunity for the U.S. Senate for Republicans in this midterm election. We are only 99 days away from this midterm. So we're going to follow this race, follow it closely. We'll get to more on the other side. Also, calls coming up, 800-941-SHAWN is our number if you want to be a part of the program. We are in our nation's capital, Washington, D.C. We're in the swamp. Look, want to remind you, every family needs a personal safety security strategy. Now, look, in some cases, there's only one option, and that is a lethal option. Somebody wants to kill you, kill your family. However, that is 0.01% of the time, according to the last year we have FBI statistics for, and that's 2022. That's 0.01% of all altercations. Now, the beauty of this technology, when you go to BYRNA.com, please take the time. Please look at this technology. There is a reason when over 500 government agencies, police departments, private security firms adopt a technology. Well, they didn't adopt it just because, oh, it's the latest, greatest thing. They adopt it because they believe in it. And it also is perfect. It's legal in all 50 states. You don't need a permit. You don't need a background check. It's part of my everyday personal safety security strategy. Now, these launchers have powerful deterrence, tear gas, pepper spray, kinetic rounds. You can hit a target 60 feet away, and one shot can incapacitate any attacker for up to 40 minutes. 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It's the Sean Hannity Show, and we will continue.
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6: Fox News, I'm Tom Graham. President Trump holding a rally today in Michigan ahead of that state's primary next week. He toured the General Motors campus in Milford to express his support for auto workers.
7: I'm honored to be the first sitting president to visit one of the most storied places in the history of American auto making, and that's the world famous General Motors Proving Ground.
6: But many Democrats have been critical of President Trump's tariffs, saying they've hurt Michigan businesses, including the auto industry. A destructive tornado ripping through Wisconsin, impacting communities about 90 miles northwest of Milwaukee.
8: Multiple businesses and homes have been severely impacted. The damage is extensive.
6: Menasha Police Chief Matthew Albrecht, the extent of that damage still unclear. 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
9: A Lincoln Fire and Rescue crew was rewarded today for its quick thinking and teamwork during a pediatric emergency that officials say demonstrates the department's commitment to training, preparation, and the use of life-saving technology. The crew received custom challenge coins and certificates from a national organization.
10: This is closing the chapter. This is the best award, the best gift we could receive, and then knowing a great outcome for any patient is just icing on the cake.
9: EMT Tim Freshman was one of the five EMTs to receive the honor. We have more details on the tech they used at KLIN.com. A proposed roundabout is one of the biggest changes being considered as Lincoln plans to rebuild A Street between 40th and 56th Streets.
11: Construction could begin as early as fall 2028 and then be completed as early as spring 2030. This is a big project.
9: LTU's Erica Hill says the city is seeking feedback on the roundabout and other proposed changes before finalizing the design. A public open house will be held tomorrow from 5 to 7 p.m. at Holmes Elementary School near 56th and Sumner. John Adcox, KLIN News.
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12: Jungle-like conditions out there again today, and this air you can wear. Heat index readings top out around 110 to 120 degrees this afternoon as the extreme heat warning goes until 10 p.m. tonight. Still, we'll feel around 100 as the sun sets this evening, though we are anticipating a step down in highs on Tuesday, looking at just 90 degrees for a change. From the 1011 Severe Weather Center, I'm meteorologist Jessica Blum.
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14: I'm Bill Hemmer, and these are the most impactful moments in American history. On December 18, 2019, the House of Representatives convened for a historic moment. In a mostly party line vote, the House approved two articles of impeachment, abuse of power and obstruction of Congress, against President Trump. It was a moment Democrats had been preparing for months, all stemming from a phone call between President Trump and Ukrainian President Zelensky. It would mark the third presidential impeachment in U.S. history, a vote that tested the tolerance of Congress and the strength of a leader. Supporters of the president said it was a witch hunt, while critics believed it was a necessary act to protect democracy. The Senate would ultimately acquit President Trump on both charges, but the impeachment itself was a sharp shock with echoes that still ring through the country today. I'm Bill Hemmer, Fox News.
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4: Gusty winds.
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1: 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Plus delays, alternate routes, and ETAs on your ride home. 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
2: It's a moment considered to be the birth of the television age in politics. 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
2: John F. Kennedy and Richard Nixon met at the network studio in Chicago. 70 million viewers tuned in to see the candidates answer questions from moderator Howard K. Smith.
4: We have to remember that the Cold War that Mr. Khrushchev is waging, and his colleagues are waging, is waged all over the world, and it's waged right here in the United States.
5: I'm not satisfied until every American enjoys his full constitutional rights. I think we can do better. I don't want the talents of any American to go to waste.
2: Kennedy won the debate, according to TV viewers, but people who listened on the radio thought Nixon was the winner.
6: I'm Bill Hemmer, and these are the most impactful moments in American history.
7: February 22nd, 1980, there was the Soviet Union's hockey team. Professional athletes, widely regarded as unbeatable. On the other side was the American team, just young and scrappy college kids. From 1960 to 1980, the Soviet Union had won all 12 Olympic matchups with the United States. The match itself was starting to look like another victory for the big red machine, the Soviets leading 3-2. But in the final period, Mark Johnson fired off a crucial shot, tying the game at 3. Mike Ruzioni, the team captain, fires a shot. And with that, America beat the Soviets and stunned the world. For more, go to foxnewspodcast.com. I'm Bill Hemmer, Fox News.
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2: Good afternoon. We'll start Time Saver Traffic at North 56th and Fremont Street. An accident. Do watch for slowdowns. 56th and Fremont. Otherwise, most traffic moving well. A few volume slowdowns. And we do have several construction projects we'll want to keep in mind. Nebraska Parkway, 66th to 70th. East and westbound lane closure for turn lane construction as a part of that project. South 70th, South Fork to Elmira, north and southbound lane closures at Nebraska Parkway. If you see a trouble spot, call the traffic hotline 402-479-1414. That's a quick check of your Time Saver Traffic.
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5: Nebraska Task Force 1 has wrapped up its flood response mission in Live Oak County, Texas. The team conducted door-to-door flood preparedness visits, inspected bridges and waterways, and kept rescue crews on standby while working with local, state, and federal agencies. Members are expected to be back in Nebraska tomorrow. An LFR crew was presented with challenge coins during a ceremony this morning at Fire Station 9. They saved a young child using new technology that helped them adjust their treatment plan. Captain Scott Weeb says having a pediatric patient in a life-threatening situation significantly adds pressure.
6: Extremely high-stress situation. They were calm. They were professional. They were trained. And as a result of that, an exceptionally positive outcome.
5: The child was stabilized, transported to a pediatric hospital, and is expected to make a full recovery. Lincoln police say a motorcyclist suffered critical injuries after crashing into a house.
7: It happened in the area of North 62nd and Judson Streets on Saturday around 11:30 p.m. The driver of the motorcycle, a 22-year-old Lincoln man, was taken to the hospital with life-threatening injuries. He was not wearing a helmet.
5: LPD Public Information Manager Erica Thomas says no one inside the home was injured. Investigators are trying to determine what led to the crash. A Lincoln woman is accused of deliberately setting a fire inside an apartment unit near 27th and Old Cheney Saturday night. Thomas says the victim, said 27-year-old Alondria Bohannon, had intentionally started items on fire on the stovetop.
7: As the victim extinguished the flames, the suspect left. She later returned and officers took her into custody. She was arrested and taken to the Lancaster County Jail for first-degree arson.
5: Thomas says a partially melted propane torch was found inside the oven. Lincoln residents have a chance to shape a major reconstruction project planned for A Street between South 40th and 56th Streets.
8: Because we are in the design phase of this project, this is the best time to be able to contribute your opinions to really make a difference in the final design.
5: LTU's Erica Hill says a public open house will be held from 5 to 7 p.m. Tuesday at Holmes Elementary School near 52nd and Sumner. We have more details at KLIN.com. A Lincoln summer tradition returns this week. Sandhills Global Event Center marketing manager Gina Nathan says the Lancaster County Super Fair begins Thursday.
9: During the first 4 days, July 30th through August 2nd, is 4-H and FFA days. So those are the best days to see the most animals on site.
5: Nathan says parking will be free this year, while admission is just under $5 per person, and children 5 and under get in free. The event includes Rib Fest, August 6th through 8th, carnival rides, and live music. 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
10: An extreme heat warning continues until 10 o'clock this evening. Heat indices between 105 and 110 through 10 o'clock. Mostly cloudy skies will drop down to 77 for the overnight low, maybe an isolated thunderstorm after midnight. Tuesday, partly cloudy to mostly cloudy skies and not as hot, high near 89. There will be a slight chance for a thunderstorm Tuesday morning. From the 10-11 Severe Weather Center, I'm Chief Meteorologist Brett Anderson.
11: Thank you very much, Brad. Jack Pidgley here for Hunt Irrigation. I've got my Hunt Irrigation system in, and one of the things I've learned about from Jeremy and the team at Hunt is, well, the extreme detail that these systems go to make sure you're not using more water than your lawn needs at any point. We've talked a lot about the weather, but one of the really interesting ones, I knew about the weather, the weather things, the forecast, the rain sensors from talking Jeremy, but one of the more interesting things I've learned since I got them put in is that it relies on elite engineering all the way down to the size of the water droplet. Yeah, traditional sprinkler heads can be notorious for blasting that mist that kind of looks like a smoke that evaporates or just blows away in the wind. Well, the experts at Hunt, they'll replace those outdated setups that do that with pressure-regulated sprinklers that are designed to maintain optimal water pressure across the entire lawn. And they'll upgraded heads will physically convert the wasteful high pressure mist into ideal droplet sizes, the right size, the right weight. It sounds like an incredibly minute detail, but it maximizes distribution uniformity, meaning your grass gets a perfectly even drink without leaving puddles, and wind drift is not an issue, and evaporation is not an issue as well. And then advanced spray rotators that apply water in a very slow, deliberate rate, about 0.45 to 0.55 inches per hour. And because that water is applied so slowly, it reduces surface runoff. It doesn't get saturated. You get deep soil penetration with that. Anyway, it's a lot of detail, but all of it to say is, man, they really have all of the engineering down to save you as much water as possible. You can get that elite technology in your yard like I did. Give them a call, 402-438-8151, or visit them at huntirrigation.com. You can also find them out there at 2025 Southwest 5th Street. Don't forget to tell them Jack sent you.
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2: As we get into the heart of our drive time, no new accidents or major delays. 56th and Fremont may still be running a little slow in the cleanup stages from an earlier accident. We do have several construction projects we'll want to keep in mind. North 48th, Superior to Cornhusker, southbound lane closure for paving work. And 33rd, Holdridge to Huntington, northbound is closed. Head-to-head traffic in the southbound lanes for paving repair. If you see a trouble spot, call the traffic hotline, 402-479-1414. That's another check of your Time Saver Traffic. I'm Chris Lofgren.
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11: All right, ready to go on a new week for Drive Time Lincoln. And, well, we said goodbye to the triple digits earlier today. Maybe not goodbye for the whole year. I suppose we'll probably see them again, but we are now at a chilly 98 degrees back into the two digits right now.
12: Oh boy.
11: So congrats to all of us. Actually, it doesn't look like we ever got up to triple digits today, and we're as hot as we've been today. So anyway, no, a cool down is probably not the right way to put it. And we are at the Highest heat index we've seen today as well. 110. Yes, sir and ma'am. Dew point at 74. And that means put it all together. And it feels like 110 again. I believe that's the highest one that we had all weekend, too, from what I remember. So it's as bad as it can be out there right now. So forget what I said earlier. Yeah, big cheese.
12: Yeah.
11: And in terms of what's going to happen throughout the course of the rest of the night, well, you can probably figure out what it'll feel like out there. Dew point might actually go up a little bit. And we'll be in triple-digit heat indices until after 7 o'clock. The change does come tomorrow, and we should have heat indexes topping out 15 degrees lower than they were today. Maybe more than that, because lower humidity, lower temperatures should be topping out right in the low 90s tomorrow. So get through the rest of the night, and get a little bit of relief from what it's been outside for a long time. And if you work outside, you're probably thrilled to hear that. All right, with that said, we got a lot of whip around to get to both sides of the show today. We got Fantasy Huskers keyword at the bottom of the hour as well. And so without any further ado, let's fire it up with today's whip around.
1: A rundown of today's top stories that you're talking about. It's time for the whip around on Drive Time Lincoln.
11: Well, well, well. Flip the calendar back over, or the little tear-off sheet sign that you've got in the lunchroom. 0 days since we had drama in the Nebraska Senate race. It had been relatively quiet for a couple of days. No new candidates or dropouts or parties or AI-created songs, we think. AI-created songs.
12: Oh, yeah.
11: None of it. None of it new, at least. But then today, well, 0 days. The saga over the U.S. Senate ballot takes yet another turn as a character that you thought they wrote off in season one comes back in a later season. Is that William Forbes? I thought he was off the show. I thought he went back to Paxton. Nope. Well, he probably did go back to Paxton. I don't know that he ever left. But this is the pastor who lost the Democratic primary. He's back, and he's filing a lawsuit in the latest episode of the Nebraska Senate race. Why is he filing a lawsuit? Well, he is asking a judge in Lancaster County Court for a temporary injunction ordering the Nebraska Democratic Party to, you guessed it, put someone on the ballot by September 1st. I hesitate to even give you the whole Cindy. The latest is Burbank beat him, said she was going to drop out. She dropped out. Secretary of State allowed her to drop out. She's out. Democrats, the Secretary of State gave the Democrats these instructions for putting someone on the ballot. We all kind of laughed because it's like, okay, they're not going to really do that, but okay. Well, Forbes says, actually, I think they have to. Oh, really? And his legal team, who we'll get to in a second, argues that Nebraska Statute 32627 states a ballot vacancy shall be filled. Emphasis on the word shall by the political party. And the argument, which is, I don't know if it's a bad one, says because the word is shall instead of may or can or if they want to, means this is not optional for the political party. Interesting. Okay. I'm looking at the statute right now, 32627. And let's see what the exact context of the law is. Let's see, the certificate, I'm looking at all the shalls on this thing here. There were a lot more shalls than they thought of this. Yes. Here we go. They shall make and file Would the filing officer or certificate inform a matter substantially as is required to be filed by the chairperson and secretary of the executive committee of the party? Under the subsection, the certificate shall be fired by September 1 for a general election and would have the same form, force and effects as a candidate filing the form that they normally fill out to get in. The filing fee charged candidates for such offices shall accompany the filing of the certificate. The very beginning of that, it's subsection 2. So I guess the very beginning, there's a shall saying the chairperson, secretary of the party shall make and file with the filing officer a certificate setting forth the cause of the vacancy, name of the person nominated, and the office for which he or she was nominated, and who the substitute is. I mean, he's not wrong about the language of the statute. The interesting thing, though, is that it didn't sound like the Secretary of State or even the Attorney General necessarily thought that this had to happen. And so I wonder why. Because, I mean, if you're accusing them of playing political games, you would think they would have said somebody did have to be on the ballot. But they didn't. Why not? Oh, by the way, Forbes is not asking to be the nominee. He knows he wouldn't be. But he's saying that the party be legally forced to appoint somebody, a name, a human, someone who's alive. There's a hearing on this on Wednesday in Lancaster County District Court. His attorney is a D.C. attorney. They got a D.C. attorney coming down to good old Lancaster County District Court. Lex Politica. That's the name of the law firm. Aaron Hawley. Hawley. It is the wife of the senator from Missouri, Josh Hawley. Yeah. Interesting.
12: Very.
11: She is the senior counsel at Alliance Defending Freedom. So she is she's a prominent appellate litigator. So she's in there for this. So I don't know. I don't think he's got the worst argument unless I'm missing something. And obviously I don't think the Secretary of State or the Attorney General. I mean, I guess I should clarify. They didn't think there was a reason that Burbank couldn't withdraw. I'm not sure that they stated anything when it comes to actually adding someone new. So maybe I should clarify that part of what I said. And so I don't know. Like, I think there's definitely a non-zero chance that the judge issues an injunction that is a affirmative injunction saying you gotta put someone on the ballot. And if that happens, what do they do? So like, let's game this out. If they keep playing games, let's just say there was an injunction the Democrats had to put someone on the ballot. If they're going to keep the strategy going and keep the game going and they have to put someone on the ballot, ideally they'd have no one because they want all the votes to go to Osborne, but they want someone who is not going to take away votes from Osborne. Can you achieve that just by the... And the people you're trying to get to do this, as we've talked about before, are not people who probably have a real deep knowledge of the candidates. What they're concerned about is that they're just going to see the D by their name, and they're going to vote that and say, I'm a Democrat. That's who I want. Like, Jim, not a Democrat?
12: Yeah.
11: What do we... Vote Osborne? Votee Osborne?
12: Mm-hmm.
11: Somebody that's got the name is like an up arrow for him?
12: Yeah.
11: Who knows what they'll do if they've got to do this? So it'll be very interesting to see what the court does in this. I mean, they're going to make an argument, by the way. They're going to say, well, you can't force us. This is akin to the government violating the party's First Amendment rights by forcing them to give speech. You can't compel a private political organization to nominate someone against their will. So their argument, I assume, will be, or at least one of the arguments will be, well, look, that may be what the statute says, but if that's what you rule that it means, then it is violative of the United States Constitution. I mean, I don't know if that's a great... I don't know. Man, would that be... Would that be something? Then who would they nominate if they had to nominate someone? I don't know. All right, moving on. Actually, not moving on all that much because we're staying in this race. This was an interesting article by John Cage of the Plains Sentinel. Because this deals with not the Republicans in this race, not the Democrats this race, and not the Dan Osbornes of this race. This is the two new political parties. Remember them? This is back from a couple episodes ago.
12: Mm-hmm.
11: The America First Party and the Nebraska Working People Party. Ooh. Both seem to stand for the opposite of what their parties say they stand for. In any case, they turn in their petition signature pages. It looks like they've got enough signatures, although the Secretary of State has until August 12th to validate those. They got to get 6,726. Anyway, if they do have the signatures, then you have to have a candidate. Well, you don't have to. Well, maybe you do. I don't know. I guess that's kind of what we were just talking about, weren't we?
12: Right.
11: In any case, they'll want to have a candidate. That's why they exist, I assume. And so, how do they do that? Well, let's again go to state law on this. When a new political party has been properly established prior to the general election and after the primary election, all candidates except candidates for president or vice president of the U.S. shall pay the filing fee, file a candidate filing form no later than September 1st prior to the general election, accompanied by a petition of nomination containing the names of not less than 25 registered voters of the political party obtained from the appropriate jurisdiction, and comply with the Nebraska Political Accountability and Disclosure Acts. Okay. The petition of nomination shall conform to the requirements of sections, blah, blah, blah. The filing officer verifies signatures in excess of 110% of that number necessary to place candidate on the ballot. Filing officer may stop verifying. So, okay, blah, blah, blah. Nobody cares about that. Huh. Well, so there's nothing there. So 32.710, I guess we could look at. That talks about state conventions, though. Maybe this is the answer. Each political party shall hold a state convention biennially or on a date to be fixed by the state central committee, but not later than September 1. Candidates for elective offices may be nominated at such a convention pursuant to other statutes. Those nominations shall be certified to Secretary of State, so forth. Same force and effect as nomination in primary elections. A political party may not nominate a candidate at the convention for an office for which the party did not nominate a candidate at the primary election, except for new political parties, which this is. Convention shall formulate and promulgate a state platform, select a state central committee, select electors for president and vice president, which they'll have now, and transact the business which is properly before it. One presidential elector shall be chosen for each congressional district. Blah, blah, blah. That does not, I mean, it says that they shall have a convention, but it does not say that they shall nominate the people from that. So, I mean, yes, that's one way they could do it, is they could have a biennial state convention. But if this happens, I mean, I don't know if you've watched the first few episodes and seasons of this show, but I think we know what's going to happen if they have a convention. It's going to be a circus. Everybody, they're already pretending to be someone else, and they're going to have people pretending to be the thing that they say they are. And everybody's going to start to get confused about who's faking what they are at this whole thing. They're going to try and nominate. They're going to try and mess the whole thing up. So I'm going to guess they don't want to have a convention. But then what? Founders could attempt to have like a secret convention, central committee picks, or hand-selected nominees, John Gage wrote in the article. But he also said that he's had a lot of people who know election law confirm that this would almost certainly trigger lawsuits and be thrown out by the Nebraska Supreme Court. Maybe. The statute doesn't talk about this scenario. It basically figures that they're going to want to have conventions. And they may nominate candidates. But I don't see language that says if they nominate a candidate, this is how it has to be done. Although you could perhaps infer that. I mean, that means in the month of August, both of these parties would have to have conventions for whoever's in the party. And nobody can even get in the party yet. You can't go register for this party because they haven't had the signatures counted. The Secretary of State has until August 12th. They got to have the convention by September 1st. That gives you a three-week period. Not even 3 weeks. A two-week period, 28 days, or let's see, 18 days,
13: mm-hmm.
11: 19 days to get people in your party who register it for it, plan your convention, have the convention, and nominate your electors by whoever shows up at that convention, which would be who? I don't know. I don't know who. It's so ridiculous.
13: Yeah.
11: So ridiculous. So anyway, I appreciated John laying out a little bit more about how that process works, because I have been wondering that a lot, and I don't know that I give anyone any more answers than we had questions prior to this, but in any case, that's what the laws say. We'll see what the courts, if they're put in here, have to say about that, or maybe they'll just have conventions and throw them together. You might want to start calling, you know, the Eunice Center in Kearney or whatever you're going to have. I probably don't need a big place. You could probably just get like one of those little rooms at Scooters in town and do it. All right, moving on. All right. Hey, remember that law, that the law and the petition about people, Nebraskans who live overseas, and their offspring who were not born in the state of Nebraska but born overseas. For example, the one way to think, like if you had someone who was an ambassador.
13: Yeah.
11: Okay. You're the ambassador to France, and you're from Nebraska. You go there. You know, Paris is a romantic place. You have a child there. You stay the ambassador for 18 years because you're doing such a great job.
13: Mm-hmm.
11: Your child's 18, has lived only in France. Should that child be able to vote in a Nebraska election? And there's been a lawsuit that has been filed to challenge this rule that these people could vote. And I asked the question, I was like, okay, well, how many people does that even, how would that actually be? It can't be many people. What scenarios are we talking about? Military situations,
13: mm-hmm.
11: probably. You know, I don't even know what else, but
13: like missionaries,
11: maybe.
13: Yeah.
11: If they're U.S., but they've got to be U.S. citizens,
13: right? Right.
11: Still, and I don't know if they would be.
13: Mm-hmm.
11: In any case, so there's been a lawsuit filed trying to invalidate this law, and the Deputy Secretary of State, Wayne Benna, law school classmate of mine, has put out the numbers. He said there actually are 116 citizens, according to the Nebraska Examiner article on this, living overseas who are currently registered in Nebraska under the contested statute. How many of them voted in the primary election? Six. 30 of the overseas voters are registered right here in Lancaster County. So they exist. One of them voted in May. Of the past three election cycles, total voter turnout under this specific law ranged from a low of 5 voters in 2022 to a high of 72 in 2024. So we are talking thousandths of a 80% of Nebraska votes cast on this. And so they're filing this lawsuit. They're saying that it violates the state constitution. Here's the other thing now. You've got the Secretary of State and the Attorney General defending the law because they are arguing the words in the statute resided within, legal means domiciled in, under Nebraska Supreme Court precedent, and stripping the rights would disenfranchise these citizens. So the state's making a motion to expedite the case that it'll be heard in a couple of weeks. And they got this, September 3rd is the deadline for sending these special ballots to overseas voters so 13 of them can vote or whatever it is. Probably more of them in the general than the primary. But I mean, Evnen called the suit by it was by Pam Dingman and by Jack Riggins. He called it a little baffling. I mean, and it is a little, just because the numbers are so small, although if it's right, you know, in principle, you should have it right. So I guess I get that, too. Here's the little devil in the details, though. Remember the primary for Secretary of State, where Evnen lost his spot as a nominee of the Republicans to Scott Peterson. Scott Peterson backs this challenge. And so that's interesting. So they come out on different sides of this. You've also had lawsuits like this that have been filed in other states, Michigan, Virginia, Arizona, North Carolina. They tossed the one in Michigan saying the lawmakers had full authority to protect overseas dependents. So military, expat families, you know, I don't know. I don't know what the language of the Constitution, how it plays into the whole thing. I haven't taken the time to look at that. But just in a common sense situation, I kind of agree with the people who filed the suit. If you never stepped foot here, never, I'm not sure it would make sense for you to vote here. Although if you're a U.S. citizen, where do you vote then? On the other hand, it's what? 20 votes? 30 votes?
14: Yeah.
11: In the general, 50 votes max? Very little.
14: Yep.
11: Much ado about very little on this thing. We'll see as we end every single one of these stories. We'll see what the court says. We just need a button. We'll see what the court says. 75% of the stories we talk about, that's how you end it. Mm-hmm. We'll see what the court says. All right, we won't see what the court says next. We'll see what Steve says in sports. And we'll see what the Fantasy Oscars keyword is. That's all coming up next on KLIN.
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17: Nebraska volleyball will begin its 2026 season with the Red Light Scrimmage on Saturday, August 16th at Pinnacle Bank Arena. Tickets for the inter-squad scrimmage, along with the Huskers' regular season match against Creighton on September 16th at Pinnacle Bank Arena, go on sale to the public this Thursday. The wife of Kansas City Chiefs offensive coordinator Eric Bieniemy was shot Sunday night at the couple's home in Virginia. Fox's Jay Berman has more.
18: Mia Bieniemy, who is 57, is hospitalized in stable condition. Eric was with the Chiefs earlier Sunday for the team's second practice of training camp. Officials say their son Elijah was arrested and charged with malicious wounding, use of a firearm in commission of a felony, and discharge of a firearm inside of a dwelling as a result of the shooting. The Chiefs said in a statement they are aware of the incident involving Bieniemy's family, but did not provide further details. Bieniemy rejoined the Chiefs earlier this year as their offensive coordinator, a position he previously held from 2018 to 2022. Jay Berman, Fox News.
17: The Husker men's basketball team is coming to Central Nebraska this fall as Nebraska will take on Kansas State in Grand Island. The matchup between the Huskers and the Wildcats, presented by Pinnacle Bank, takes place on Monday, October 26th at the Big Iron Event Center. The Grand Island game will not be included in the 2026-27 Husker basketball season ticket packages. The matchup with Kansas State is NU's third exhibition game, as the Huskers will host St. Louis on Friday, October 9th, and travel to BYU on Friday, October 6th. For the 2026-27 season, schools are allowed to play up to three exhibition games. The remaining non-conference schedule will be announced later this week. Nebraska women's basketball assistant coach Brad Fisher and Nebraska football wide receiver Kwazi Gilmer will be on Sports Nightly following Drive Time Lincoln at 6 on Lincoln's Husker Radio, 1499.3 KLIN.
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11: All right, I'll tell you right off the bat, the keyword today is Michael, M-I-C-H-A-E-L, Michael. Text that in to the Hunt Irrigation text line, 402-479-1400. Now, let me go back and tell you what happened last week. If you are wondering how that all played itself out, when we asked those who got to make a pick, what state would be the home state of this year's National High School Rodeo All-Around Cowboy? And the answer was Utah. And Natalie got it correct. She had the Friday morning pick on LNK Today with Jack and Friends. I believe his name was Ace Austin. Which, amazing, amazing rodeo name. And rodeo names are better than radio names. Rodeo name, radio name. In any case, Natalie is the third of five qualifiers that will go into the final grand prize drawing. And one of the five folks will get two tickets to Nebraska volleyball at Wrigley Field. They will get three nights hotel in downtown Chicago. And they will get $500 cash travel allowance as well. So a pretty darn nice, I mean, that's a well over $1,000 package. And we're sending someone on the way. And Natalie's got a 20% chance of it being her. That means two spots still up for grab this week. And this week, the question, by the way, will be to the closest hundredth, how many inches of rain will fall at the Lincoln Airport between 12 a.m. today, so earlier this morning, and 11:59 on Sunday, August 2nd. How many total inches of rain? And so Doug was our first guesser. He threw out 0.16. 0.16. I got to go closer to between half and three quarters is what I'm thinking. There are some chances. Actually, Thursday looks like a 60% chance now. Thursday night looks like a 70% chance and some smaller chances in addition. But I don't think we've had any rain today, so it is zero right now. So text Michael in to the Hunt Irrigation text line, and maybe you will get to predict the rain. And how fun will that be to cheer or boo the weather every single day? You kind of know what it's like for me when I'm begging it to reach 60 degrees during one of the many years that I missed my prediction. So good luck with that. All right, grab a break. Come back with the second half of today's Whip Round right after this on KLIN.

0: You're listening to Drive Time Lincoln with Jack Mitchell. Reach out on the Hunt Irrigation text line at 402-479-1400 to be a part of the show. 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
1: An extreme heat warning continues until 10 o'clock this evening. Heat indices between 105 and 110 through 10 o'clock. Mostly cloudy skies will drop down to 77 for the overnight low, maybe an isolated thunderstorm after midnight. Tuesday, partly cloudy to mostly cloudy skies and not as hot, high near 89. There will be a slight chance for a thunderstorm Tuesday morning. From the 10-11 Severe Weather Center, I'm Chief Meteorologist Brett Anderson.
2: Thank you very much, Brad. Jack Mitchell here for Rubidoux. Consider this your official reminder. The biggest backyard and automotive celebration in Lincoln is almost here. The Show and Swine event hitting Rubidoux on Thursday, August 22nd. Got a few weeks left until this gets started, but I want you to get it on your calendar now. This is a completely free, family-friendly event where local family business just throws a massive party for the community, and it's a great time. I was there last year. You can come out there. I love the live cooking demos that they were having. People who represented the different grill brands that they sold there. You could ask questions to. You could see some of their new products. Food trucks out there. You can stay to check out the classic car show. And don't forget, they're going to have some massive in-store sales going on as well. So make sure you get in the store and check it out if you haven't done that yet. It's just great, no pressure environment. Walk the showroom, meet the staff, check out why I continue to rave about Rubidoux as the premium outdoor and automotive audio spot, and those air compressors too. So put it on your calendar, August 22nd at 455 West South Street here in the Capital City. And don't forget to tell them Jack sent you.
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3: Wrapping up our traffic reports, no new accidents or major delays. We do have several construction projects. We'll want to keep in mind I-180, I-80, the bridge over I-80, lane restrictions for bridge repairs. Do watch for lane closures on I-180 and I-80 in that area. And South 40th, Randolph to O Street, local access only for a water main replacement project. And do keep in mind, this is motorcycle and bicycle season. Look once and look again. Keeping you moving with Time Saver Traffic. I'm Chris Lofgren.

0: a year if you want to.
1: Now, you guys went 94 recently, right?
0: I don't remember all of the.
2: Yeah.
0: I only remember 1 week back. But
1: yeah, and I know you did 80 not too long ago. Oh, boy. You know what? I'm thinking, let's go 89.
0: 89. We're going back to June of 1989.
1: Yeah.
0: Tomorrow.
1: Last week of July of 89. Yeah.
0: Or July. Why did I say June? July of 1980. Why would we go back to June? July 28th, 1989. So I would have been in sixth grade, I believe. Yeah, I would have been getting ready to start my first semester at May Morley, my 1 year stint as a elementary school grad transfer.
1: Oh, really?
0: From Holmes Elementary to Morley to play out my final year. It was kind of a Diego Pavia situation there.
1: Sure.
0: And, finish out that before I moved on.
1: You didn't have any Pavia incidents, did you?
0: No.
1: Okay.
0: I didn't. So I believe that's what I would have been.
1: Yeah.
0: What I would have been doing in that summer. All right, 1989. It should be fun. We'll go back to 1989 tomorrow. The time machine. Also have Jason Ball from Lincoln Chamber joining us. John Baylor. We're gonna have Nebraska volleyball news here in just a second. A little bit more that you probably heard there on Nebraska volleyball news. Some other sports things here on the whip around. And a couple of national fun stories that I want to get to as well. So let's fire things back up with today's whip round. But before we get into sports, restaurant news, technology news, I wanted to highlight this article by Emily Wolf of the Flatwater Free Press about the city of Crete. And by the way, they are not, if you listen to Steve and I this morning, we were going over what you call people of different towns. They are not called Cretans or what was the other one that people were giving them a hard time with?
1: Was it Cretians or Cretans?
0: Cretans was the one, you know, calling them Cretans.
1: Right.
0: But I don't even remember what the actual name that it was for them, but it doesn't matter now.
1: Yeah.
0: You can call them whatever you want. Just be nice.
1: Very. Please be.
0: But they might be a little frustrated in Crete. Okay. So what did Crete do? They did what a lot of citizens and the state wants them to do by doing something that some people say municipalities never do. Cutting local property tax rates. Yeah, they lowered their non-bond property tax level from 28 cents per $100 to 22 cents. Wow. Interesting. But there's a little bit of a catch that came along with that, because according to state law and the formula that they use for a fund called the Municipal Equalization Fund, the rule is that the city's tax levy must equal or exceed the statewide average to get state aid for this fund. Interesting. They created this fund in 1996 to level the playing field for lower wealth towns with lower property valuations, allowing them to deliver essential services without hitting residents with crushing tax rates. So it'll compare a town's property wealth and tax effort against statewide averages. But property values have gone up in Nebraska. A bunch of cities maintained or raised their tax levies, the total number, the product. And when Crete lowered theirs, even if valuations went up, they were still below the state average. And so they lost about $600,000 for the upcoming fiscal year. That's a 16% blow to the town's total revenue. What? Here's how bad it was. The police chief had to rescind a job offer to a new recruit to be the 13th police officer in Crete.
1: Ooh.
0: And then on July 4th weekend, they had an incident involving an axe-wielding suspect and a simultaneous crisis call. And it's a holiday, and it's the 4th of July. Wow. Also shuttered Crete's community assistance office, which helped a population that's nearly 50% Hispanic access services, laid off a city librarian, cut back library open hours, eliminated a new parks and rec position as well.

0: And the legislature diverted some administrative fees out of that fund to cover the state budget deficit, like they have with a whole bunch of other things as well. Meanwhile, the rivals, Seward, similar population, rivals on the court in the football field.
1: Oh, yeah.
0: Got about $200 million more in property valuation there. They saw their state aid increase because it kept its levy higher. Wow. Wow, wow, wow. That's not a good incentive to cut property taxes. That's a major disincentive to do it for towns that are smaller size. It obviously wouldn't be as impactful, to some bigger cities. But Grand Island is also facing an $800,000 cut in equalization as well because their tax levy sits below the state average. There has been an interim study that's been introduced by State Senator Stan Klaus to examine the formula and determine whether first-class cities should even be eligible for the funds. While state lawmakers have considered bills to ban, cities of that size from the fund entirely as well. But, I mean, the state is constantly telling, we need to put caps on these people. We got to make sure they don't raise property taxes. We got to make sure, in fact, lower them. Lower them, lower them. But they're getting punished by the state for this. I don't blame them for being frustrated, very frustrated with this. And so now, they're probably not going to have a problem next year because guess what? Guess what they got to do? Change the property tax level the other direction. The article that Emily Wolf wrote in the Flatwater Free Press talked about that, but evidently the city administrator is saying they might have to raise property taxes by 5 cents, and the article had that they cut it from 28 to 22. So six steps backwards, 5 steps forward, I guess.
1: Mm-hmm.
0: with this whole thing. So there are other things I'm sure they're doing to incentivize not raising local property taxes, but that would not be one of them, as in the state's incentives. All right, moving on. Well, the construction is still ongoing at the Bob Devaney Sports Center, but the season is drawing nigh. And what's even drawing nigher?
1: Yeah.
0: Is the annual red-white scrimmage. And so, I mean, this is 2 weeks and change away. And so they're going to put it at Pinnacle Bank Arena, was announced today. And they're also going to put the match against Creighton at Pinnacle Bank Arena. And so tickets are going to be going on sale for both of those on Thursday at 10 a.m. I've had a request placed with me by someone in my family to purchase them. And then I saw the prices for the scrimmage. The cheapest ticket, $20. In the 300 level of PBA.
1: Wow.
0: That's the 300 level. That's the cheapest. 200 level, 25. 100 level, 35. Courtside, 70. I think I'd just get courtside at that point.
1: Yeah.
0: You know? And for the Creighton match, that's a regular season game. That's a good match.
1: Oh, yeah.
0: 300 level is going to cost you $50. 200 level is going to cost you a hundy. 100 level, 150.
1: 150?
0: 150 ticket price. Is that the most expensive face value ticket in Nebraska sports history?
1: It has to be.
0: I can't imagine what else it would even be.
1: I think face value for a football ticket's way less than that.
0: Well, yeah, I don't know if there's ever been one. Maybe there's been some that have crept close to that.
1: Yeah.
0: For face value?
1: Yeah.
0: Wow.
1: I don't even know what face value is anymore. 150.
0: So I don't think they're worried about filling the place up, are they?
1: No.
0: Demand for Husker volleyball, as the university found out with their controversial receding,
1: mm-hmm.
0: at Devaney, is insatiable. They'll sell that scrimmage out. They will sell that scrimmage out where everyone's paying at least $20 to get in the door.
1: Oh, easily.
0: Crazy. Crazy. But look, if you got that, I mean, I'd say do some more. If you've got all these people who are frustrated they can't go to games, I might do a few games at PBA during the year. I'm not sure how they, I mean, they talked last year. I think if they get in the NCAA tournament, if they get in the NCAA tournament, when they host NCAA tournament games this year, I bet they'll think about putting those in PBA. And I know they mentioned it last year and didn't do it, but I bet they'll do it this year. I bet the whole NCAA tournament's in the Pinnacle Bank Arena this year when Nebraska hosts. And in between, by the way, those two matches kind of are sandwiched by the Jerry Dome, Spikes Under the Lights, the NIL Exhibition Tournament, August 27th, Las Vegas, August 29th and 30th. Then you go to Brookings, South Dakota from Las Vegas to do a match with South Dakota State. On the way to Chicago to play DePaul on Friday in the Wrigley Field game on September 6th. You officially get back to Devaney on September 10th.
1: Wow. Against
0: New Mexico. So they're able to, you know, they're able to put off actually opening things up in Devaney a little bit by doing this and giving a little bit more time to finish up all of the construction as well. But that's crazy.
1: Nuts.
0: That is crazy. All right, let's keep moving it on. I guess while we're talking about locations of preseason events, we should also mention a little bit more about Nebraska men's basketball. Did you see this, Steve? I know you did.
1: Yes.
0: They're taking the show on the road. They're copying the blueprint of Nebraska volleyball and taking the show on the road for an exhibition game. What is the Big Iron Events Center?
1: Yeah.
0: In Grand Island?
1: Formerly the Heartland Events Center.
0: That's the Heartland Events Center.
1: Yeah.
0: Okay.
1: But now it's a Big Iron Events Center.
0: Okay.
1: Yep.
0: So Monday, October 26th, they'll be playing Kansas State in an exhibition game. They're going to be announcing ticket information a little bit later this summer. This will be their third. They're an entire month of exhibition games, basically.
1: Yeah.
0: Hosting St. Louis on Friday, October 9th. Going to BYU a week later, Friday, October 16th. And then another week and a half later, Monday, October 26th, is this Kansas State game.
1: Yeah.
0: I mean, it's like the entire, filling up the entire, for, they've got a little mini season. Basketball is looking a lot more like the spring season of volleyball now.
1: Oh, yeah. And the rest of the non-conference schedule is going to be announced later this week.
0: Great.
1: Yes.
0: Great. So that's pretty significant. It used to be just maybe have one.
1: Yeah.
0: Maybe there was two.
1: Mm-hmm.
0: One that you didn't actually see. It was like a secret scrimmage. And then one against like Doan.
1: Mm-hmm.
0: And then they had like the charity ones that they were able to do. They went and did it against Colorado once. Now it's three games against good teams.
1: Yeah.
0: Those are all, you know, teams that have been in or close to the NCAA tournament in the last couple of years.
1: Yeah.
0: Some real challenges. All right. Oh, I just looked at the clock. We're out of time, aren't we? All right. That is it tonight for Drive Time. I didn't even get to the Chuck Norris story.
1: Oh,
0: all
1: we
0: right.
1: got to do that We're, tomorrow.
0: Tomorrow we can get to the Chuck Norris story and the Cracker Barrel story, but we are out of time now. Stay cool, everyone. Relief coming tomorrow, and LNK Today with Jack and Friends coming tomorrow as well. See you bright and early at 6 with another Fantasy Huskers keyword and more. Have a great night. 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
0: Here's Palmer coming left, drives the ball, left-handed dunk in the face of Garza. Wham, bam, thank you, ma'am. The dunk by JPJ. Huskers up a deuce.
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1: An extreme heat warning continues until 10 o'clock this evening. Heat indices between 105 and 110 through 10 o'clock. Mostly cloudy skies will drop down to 77 for the overnight low, maybe an isolated thunderstorm after midnight. Tuesday, partly cloudy to mostly cloudy skies and not as hot, high near 89. There will be a slight chance for a thunderstorm Tuesday morning. From the 1011 Severe Weather Center, I'm Chief Meteorologist Brett Anderson.
0: From the Momo Pizzeria and Ristorante Studios, we are the voice of Lincoln. 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
2: Says they're getting help. I'm Lisa Lacera, Fox News. Ukraine's President Volodymyr Zelensky says Russia is aiding Iran in its attacks on the U.S. and will present the evidence to President Trump.
3: Zelensky says he will share evidence with President Trump. Russia is providing Iran satellite imagery of U.S. bases in the Middle East, helping Iran target U.S. troops. Zelensky will be in Washington Tuesday to attend Senator Lindsey Graham's funeral. Ukraine says it struck an Iranian ship in the Caspian Sea that was carrying military cargo, highlighting the growing Russia-Iran partnership and eliciting anger from Iran's foreign minister. Quote, Zelensky has attacked an Iranian commercial vessel, killing a sailor, a blatant U.N. charter violation. What the freeloader in Kyiv did cannot go unanswered.
2: Fox's Jennifer Griffin in Washington. Zelensky is also expected to meet with senators tomorrow. Today he met with Britain's new prime minister about drone projects and missile defense. President Trump talking his economic message to a GM plant to in Michigan.
4: There are more Americans working today in the United States of America than at any time in history.
2: With less than 100 days of the midterms, Fox News polling finds the cost of living is a top priority. A judge has found singer David must face trial in the killing of Celeste Rivas Hernandez, a 14-year-old girl who authorities say threatened to ruin his career by exposing their sexual relationship.
5: First-degree murder with the special circumstances of lying in wait, doing this crime for financial gain, and murdering a witness to an investigation.
2: Los Angeles County DA Nathan Hochman with the charges. He says prosecutors are still deciding whether to seek the death penalty. Seattle police now say there were at least three suspects involved in a shootout at a food festival near the Space Needle over the weekend in which three died. One of the shooters is dead. Another, a 15-year-old, in custody. America's listening to Fox News.
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1: 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Good job.
0: 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Did you remember your anniversary?
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3: Well, maybe you'll remember while you're sleeping on the dog bed.
0: Memories are not made in traffic. 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
5: Yeah.
6: I'm Bill Hemmer, and these are the most impactful moments in American history. For many years, Bernie Madoff sold something incredibly rare on Wall Street: consistency. Year after year, his returns were steady, high, reliable, building a reputation among investors. If your money was with Madoff, you were doing all right.

0: I'm Bill Hemmer, and these are the most impactful moments in American history. Thanks to technological breakthroughs, improvements in transportation, and a booming labor force, America saw significant economic growth in the late 19th century. But with many new and changing sectors, the stock market was a beast that was incredibly difficult to follow. But all that changed in 1896, when a journalist by the name of Charles Dow published the very first Dow Jones Industrial Average. The index followed 12 industries, including cotton, tobacco, gas, and sugar. Now, it wasn't just bankers who had access to this previously exclusive information. With the birth of the Dow Jones Industrial Average, ordinary people and investors had a way to follow the highs and lows of the U.S. stock market, as well as the temperature of the country's economy. For more, go to foxnewspodcast.com. I'm Bill Hemmer, Fox News. I'm Bill Hemmer, and these are the most impactful moments in American history. It was the summer of 1936. And athletes and spectators from around the world gathered in Berlin, Germany. Adolf Hitler intended for these Olympic Games to showcase a racial hierarchy with Aryan speed, strength, and endurance on full display. But along came Jesse Owens, a 22-year-old African-American man born in Oakville, Alabama. In 1936, Owens arrived in Berlin. No one in the crowd, especially Hitler, was prepared for what they were about to witness. Owens ran 100 meters, 200 meters. He jumped, he sprinted, securing not one but four gold medals at the games. Hitler watched as a proud black man stood atop a podium, saluting the United States of America. For more, go to foxnewspodcast.com. I'm Bill Hemmer, Fox News.
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2: 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Welcome back to Sports Nightly. Great chatting with Brad Fisher. And, you know, when we had Amy Williams on, she had, pointed to the fact that he had head coaching experience, and this is not someone that she had known, but, was familiar with. He had tremendous success at the Division III level. And, I mentioned this in the interview, but when I was out at practice, just seeing him get to work with the posts and what he's implementing there. Look, I think that was something that I think we could point to maybe a little bit of a weakness for this team was just, the presence inside. So I think he's going to make a big difference there.
3: 11 Division III tournaments, Final Fours in back-to-back years. You bring in somebody who has led a winning culture. I think it's good for Amy to have somebody who understands maybe what she goes through as a head coach. You usually don't get the ability to have somebody so accomplished. I don't care the level. It's hard to win right at any level in the NCAA. And to have somebody who's been to Final Fours, not just as an assistant, but as a head coach, that really, I would imagine, helps Amy, somebody that she can confide on in terms of just head coach, CEO type decisions, to have somebody who's been through it, maybe at a smaller level. But still, I mean, it's even in some ways, it could be harder to be a head coach at that level because you don't have the resources
2: right
3: that you have here.
2: Right. All right. Got to get to a quick break. 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
6: Suspects than they thought. I'm Lisa Lacera, Fox News. New information on a deadly weekend shooting near Seattle's Space Needle.
7: Seattle police now say they believe there were at least three people who exchanged in gunfire outside the Seattle Center Armory Sunday. A 15-year-old who was in custody, an acquaintance who died at the scene, and at least one other unknown suspect.
8: We will leave no stone unturned to bring all of those who may be involved to justice.
7: Police Chief Sean Barnes. The details revealed in a document filed in juvenile court where the 15-year-old arrested was making an initial appearance for alleged firearm violations and first-degree assault. Officials say three people were killed and at least four others were injured, including a 2-year-old boy who is still in the hospital.
6: Fox's Kristen Goodwin. A judge has ruled there's enough evidence to bring singer David to trial in the killing of a 14-year-old girl. L.A. County D.A. Nathan Hochman says David, real name David Burke, killed and dismembered Celeste Rivas Hernandez when she threatened to expose their relationship.
9: We believe that the evidence at trial will be overwhelming to prove guilt beyond a reasonable doubt on the three charges with which Mr. Burke will be charged.
6: Prosecutors say David met the victim when she was 11 and began sexually abusing her when she was 13 and he was 18. He denies killing her. The man convicted of murdering four University of Idaho students, asking a court to let him withdraw his guilty plea. Ryan Koberger filed the handwritten